0: fuel excise in the coming days. The Prime Minister says the government is working to solidify the country's fuel supply as conditions remain turbulent overseas in the Middle East. Energy Minister Chris Bowen confirmed Australia's supply is steady.
1: And as the Prime Minister announced, we've secured another 50 million litres of diesel through the EFA, which brings the total to just under 800 million litres.
0: A new report has revealed that Australia has clear advantages that pose the nation as a possible leader in AI technology. 250 experts examined over 100 distinct AI capabilities and drew the conclusion based on Australia's strategic and critical minerals, as well as medical, geospatial and environmental data sets. Zoe J. Hawkins from the Tech Policy Design Institute explains what needs to happen next.
2: Australia has some of the world's richest medical and environmental data sets. And if we could increase our national capability in data lifecycle management, we could better unlock that value to drive innovation at home. There are also some critical gaps we need to close in public interest areas, such as inclusive adoption, AI literacy, and regulatory oversight.
0: It's set to be a wet day for the east of Australia today, with dry conditions on the cards for the west. On the ABC, the Bureau of Meteorology's Jonathan Howe gave the forecast.
3: For eastern New South Wales and Sydney, a beautiful and mild winter's day. And then we are also looking at some possible showers across parts of southeast Queensland, including Brisbane, tomorrow. And then over in Western Australia, a pretty nice weekend ahead, and some milder temperatures coming through as well.
0: After weeks of mild winter temperatures, cool conditions will continue over the coming days, with the mercury falling overnight. Overseas, a United States government-run HIV funding program will be shut down in South Africa after Trump administration claims there were failures to address its concerns over the treatment of white South Africans. For months, the US government had reportedly claimed without evidence that Afrikaners were the victim of what it calls a white genocide. The multi-million dollar initiative aims to tackle the spread of HIV and AIDS. The South African Health Ministry says it had not been informed of the decision, but has been working on a self-reliance plan for some time. And Australia's Prime Minister has congratulated the Socceroos on their mammoth effort in the World Cup, despite their 2-0 loss to the USA this morning. The Aussies boasted a strong defence in the second half, but couldn't come back after the Americans scored twice in 45 minutes before halftime. Anthony Albanese says he's proud of the squad.
4: We look forward to the game against Paraguay and to us qualifying through to the next round. So to Tony Popovich and all of the Socceroos, well done. It's tough having a home game, of course, for the United States.
0: It leaves Australia second on the Group D ladder for now, behind the Americans. This afternoon, Turkey will take on Paraguay. And in more sport, when Australia's women's side hit the pitch for today's T20, the game will mark two milestones. It's the first time the Aussies ever take on the Netherlands, but it's also Elise Perry's 50th match. Perry says she's proud to stand alongside the squad today.
5: 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I can't believe I've played 50 of them, but yeah, in 10 editions it's probably come around, so it's been amazing to be part of our group.
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0: Giddy up, it's that time again. It's your weekly roundup of all things harness. This is Hut to Trot. Thanks to the Mildura Harness Racing Club, where you can enjoy a great time out with the whole family. Take it away, boys.
1: Yeah, good morning and welcome. Currently, what have we got, 11 degrees in town, boys. Feels like 9.5. Heading for just 14 locally today. Hut to Trot with Dave Merry and Pud McDonald this morning.
2: Good morning, guys. Definitely winter's here.
3: Morning, Pat. Morning, Dave.
2: Yes.
1: Morning, Banksy as well.
3: And, oh, yeah, and Banks the wonder dog.
2: So, Pud, Mildura yesterday.
3: Yes. Another meeting at Mildura, which was and it was a good day. Good meeting. Good races.
2: Mm.
3: And it has been lately, so which has really helped. Local winners were plentiful, which is good. Money stays in town and I really enjoyed it.
1: You caught much rain yesterday. Put out a couple of showers that blew my net.
3: Yeah, one right at the wrong time.
1: Oh, no.
3: You
1: know,
3: just you think, beautiful. Everything wasn't too bad. And then got all the gear out and spread it all out and put it out. And then, whoosh, down she come.
2: Mm. There was one real heavy one, wasn't there?
3: Yeah,
2: it went for about a minute.
3: copped that. And everything was wet. And then it all dried out again. So, but otherwise, it's pretty good, Pat, yeah.
2: Beautiful. So, race one yesterday, the African Queen. Rob Orber on his podcast.
3: Yeah.
2: He made a real strong case for this horse and it went around at $7.50.
3: Yeah, no, it's been going well. Trialled nicely before it came back. It had a good spell, came back. Frankie Mercer does a good job with him. Hasn't had much luck in his last couple of runs, but got to the line really good.
2: So. It won a good race at Orion, didn't it, on Orion Cup Day?
3: Yeah, first up, $33 and... Yeah, no, it was pretty good.
2: So. I was just shocked with the odds. I thought it'd...
3: Yeah, I thought it would.
2: Because Rob made a real good case for it on his podcast, and it was like, this thing will start favourite, and $7.50, I thought.
3: Yeah,
2: well,
3: no, paid overs. Yeah.
2: Obviously, no one took him seriously.
3: But, no. Don't tell Rob. He takes himself seriously.
2: But he's picked a few good winners on the podcast the last few weeks. He's a good one to follow.
3: They've been doing really well, because they've... I spoke to him the other day, and... They've now starting to follow the form, and that if you follow Mildura form, it's pretty consistent. The number of the horses are pretty much the same most weeks. Then it gets down to barrier draws, drivers, luck in running. So you can put up a case for most horses. You can probably rule a couple out if they draw badly or can't get into the race or they're going up in grade.
2: And
3: there's a lot that come back that, yeah.
2: And he said that on his podcast too. He said he's getting to see all the horses week in, week out now and the condition they're in and the draws and stuff like that. And he's putting the puzzles together. So
3: yeah, and that's why a lot of our turnover figures are good, because of that same reason.
2: Yeah. So they are helping with the podcast?
3: Yes. Yeah, podcasts have been very, very good actually. Mm. Yeah, we've had some really good feedback from it.
2: Beautiful.
3: And that's what we do. So
2: no, it's a definite listen for me. I listen to it every Friday morning before I go, so.
3: Yep, and I get people say, the podcast was good and the review was good and then the preview was good from those guys and the review from today is good. So, yeah, that's what it's about.
2: Beautiful.
3: Getting out there.
2: So I didn't get there till the last three races yesterday.
3: Dave.
2: Well, some of us actually have to do some
3: work.
2: The rain on Thursday put me back, so.
3: Yeah, all right.
2: But before race two, I was looking at the, because I was listening to them, of course.
3: Of course you do.
2: And I was thinking, surely Dallas Mickey just leads this race, and...
3: Yeah, yeah, that was what everybody thought.
2: And...
3: We did.
2: Yeah, well, isn't it halfway home if it's in front?
3: Yeah,
2: it's a very hard horse to get past.
3: Yeah, the thing was, she can over-race that... he can over-race that horse, which gave everybody else a thought, well, there were a chance to run him down.
2: Yep.
3: Once he got to the front and rolled, well, probably a couple of the ones that... were the better chances, got held up a bit, but Roz rated it lovely, bowled to the front and just, he's going super.
2: He really is.
3: No, he's a nice horse. He's come a long way in the last 6 months.
2: Well, this horse was going round odds on and yesterday it went round at $4.20.
3: Yeah,
2: so
3: yeah.
2: There was a couple of good bets in the first two races.
3: Yeah, there was some good value. Actually, all day there was some good value.
2: So, your horse business class went well?
3: Which is good. Yeah, he's had absolutely no luck lately just held up. I think he's had the earplugs in 7 out of his last 9 starts, so he's finally got out and had a bit of a run at him yesterday, so it was good.
2: Yeah. No worries.
3: Cemetery Bay had an off day. Not real sure, but I think we've worked out what went wrong, so we'll find out the next day or two.
2: Because he never runs a bad race.
3: No. no, then you know there's something wrong if he doesn't do well. So,
2: but he was okay?
3: Ate up all right last night, and we've pinpointed a couple of things that I reckon it might have been. So
2: beautiful. So it was only the two disappointing runs in that race. The other five went good.
3: Now fast class are good horses. They're good races.
2: I didn't get a chance to ask Boris what happened with Noble Trick, but he obviously didn't perform.
3: Ran into the back of Cemetery Bay.
2: Oh, did he?
3: Yeah, that didn't help much.
2: Happened. So, so he was okay too?
3: Yeah, they're both fine. Yeah.
2: Yep, beautiful. I didn't actually get to hear or see this race, so you might have to fill us in on this one. Whitehaven Beach.
3: The Whitehaven Beach is good. Johnny Morris bought him up. He'd just been bought by a syndicate. Is it My Place Now?
2: Yep.
3: I took him home after the race. Been actually chasing him for a while. Josh Carmichael, Lockie Symes, and a few of those boys been looking for a horse for a bit of fun for a while. I think there's 10 or a dozen of them in it.
2: Beautiful.
3: And we said, oh, hopefully we can run third or fourth, you know what I mean? So with the, because I think Alex had an odds-on favourite in it that we thought would probably win. We might have been able to run a place. But the boys all had their $10 or $20 on, you know, so $17. So
2: beautiful.
3: They, I think they just about all paid for their share.
2: What did the quaddie pay yesterday, the early quaddie? Because there was a bit of value in there the first 3 legs.
3: Value everywhere. And he's not a bad horse, Whitehaven Beach. Mm. He's had another one, just had no luck.
2: Yep.
3: And I think you do a good job for these boys back here, so they're a bit excited, actually.
2: So where's John Morris?
3: Johnny based? Morris is at Barham.
2: Oh, he's at Barham?
3: Yep. Yeah, him and Dennis Stevens work the horses from Barham. So, yeah, Johnny's doing his usual go to Queensland for 4 months. Over winter, so
2: nice.
3: He's got family up there, so he's got kids, so yeah, he likes that. So usually shifts a couple of horses. Last year it was Surfing at Midnight, stayed with me, and the year before was Pirates of Zanzibar. So
2: okay, yeah. Mm,
3: so that's good. I'm happy with it, and he's happy.
2: So we've got all new owners for that horse.
3: Well, but yes,
2: yeah, yep. And
3: don't ask me who they all are.
2: That's all right.
3: I only know a couple of them. So.
2: But it's good when 10 or 12 friends can get in on a horse, and then you know, it becomes a real.
3: And it's the ones that we want. They're the the 25 to 30 age group, and they're all, they're all up and bouncing.
2: It can be a lot of fun. Yeah,
3: I know it's a lot
2: and,
3: of fun.
2: And it doesn't cost a lot of money for
3: no
2: if you if you split it up like that.
3: Yeah, you know, it's a cheap way to get into it.
2: And
3: yeah.
2: Give you something to do on Friday afternoons. Come down and watch your horse race after work and set you up for the weekend, hopefully.
3: Yes, that's the plan.
2: So race four, I did see this one, Wow You Can Dance.
3: Wow You Can Dance was...
2: The cameraman was having trouble keeping the leader in the picture and then the rest of the field because there was such a big gap on the home turn.
3: Wow You Can Dance 3 years ago.
2: Mm-hmm. Oh, he's a 9-year-old.
3: Yeah, four years ago. Won 4 or 5 in a row here.
2: Right.
3: Was racing against Tay Tay. Was racing in Metro class. He was a good horse, you know. And all of a sudden he's lost form, come back, and Alex picked him up.
2: Yep.
3: And I said, because Alex Stables just asked, how's he going to go? He said, I think he'll just win. And he did. I think there was distance. Oh, well, daylight wasn't in that race, but it was daylight second.
2: It was 33 metres to second to Sneaky Filcher, who's not a bad horse. So.
3: No,
2: that was a very impressive run. Yeah. I didn't realise he was an older horse.
3: Yeah,
2: so he went round at $1.07, so there was no value there.
3: No,
2: so the punters are either flying or they're struggling at the moment.
3: I think what they backed the one in the one before into Where We Can Dance, but... Missed out the first one, so Whitehaven Beach tipped him out of that. So.
2: I don't know what the early quaddie paid, but I saw the main quaddie paid $5,500, so that wasn't a bad result.
3: It's good.
2: Yeah.
3: If you've had it.
2: If you get it. They're not easy to get.
3: No.
2: But there was obviously a couple of lucky winners there yesterday.
3: Yeah.
2: There'd probably be $10,000 in the pool or something.
3: Yeah, no, it's good pool money.
2: Yeah.
3: For
2: pool. So the race caller said, and this is another one I just heard over the radio, the Good Boots Bindi was very, very heavily backed just before the race started.
3: And well supported.
2: They knew what they were doing, didn't they?
3: Yeah, got in behind the leader, had the last crack at him. It's another one that hasn't had a lot of luck as well. Got the barrier draw and the right run in the race. So, and Robert does a good job with those horses.
2: Because Robert's horses are always kept for a sit sprint at the end, aren't they?
3: Yeah, yeah. They're never
2: out in front or surging around or anything, or yeah, very rarely.
3: Yeah, yeah, very rarely are they put into the race early. So, yeah.
2: So he always saves them for that last run, which is a good way with the right horses. Yeah,
3: they back up every week.
2: They're not tired or getting knocked about. So
3: no.
2: And they just win when it's their turn.
3: Yep. When they get the right runs, they can win.
2: So they got the right barrier. I thought Louisville was a good run.
3: Yeah, he's getting better. He's starting to get some consistent form up, which is... Sandra's team's going pretty well, actually. So
2: the week before, they went 2 seconds quicker, and he was obviously can't go that fast. But this week, it was sort of right in his wheelhouse this week.
3: Yeah, it was a bit funny. We had plenty of rain during the week, so the track was a bit heavy, a bit slower. But that's fine. They're all on the same track. Sectional times weren't fast, but that doesn't matter.
2: Seemed to race fairly, though.
3: But it was true.
2: Yeah.
3: Yeah, it was true races. We had horses that led. We had horses that come from last. Horses in the middle of the field. So every horse had they get their chance. So yeah. And that's all you ask. They don't have to set track records every week. So.
2: Any other good runs in that race? McGackis going well for Kate Addard?
3: Yeah, just not much luck. Yeah, it was one of those sort of. There's a few hard luck stories in it, so yeah.
2: Yep, there's always hard luck stories in every race.
3: Yeah, and especially, and that's
2: where it comes down to your barrier draws, and
3: that's what we're saying. And then once you work, you can tick those little boxes, then things work. So yeah,
2: it's just having time to work the puzzles out. That's the thing.
3: And that's why we paid, Dan and Rob and
2: that's right.
3: You guys to do that. You know, they sit back and say, oh well, they've done all the hard work for us. We'll go by their selection. So.
2: So I arrived at 4 o'clock yesterday, and at 3:04, Stars of Terry wins. 3:04.
3: Yeah.
2: Stars of Terry wins.
3: Yeah, champion. won by nose.
2: Are we
3: going to
2: put him in a beauty contest or not?
3: Well, he won by nose, which is about a metre. Yeah, poor old friend. He's got this big Roman nose, Pat, and he's got his own little cult holding actually at the moment. So he's done a good job. He's had no luck before he came up. Chantelle Watson owns and bred him, and she normally will drive from Kyabram just to come and watch him and then go back again.
2: Really?
3: That's how keen she is. But she had had a few family things to sort out yesterday, and so she'd be...
2: And of course, that's when you win.
3: Of course. And things went right for him. He got the right draw. The week before, he didn't have any luck. Yeah, as we said, got held up in the death, and he's just a big dumb bugger.
2: And a bit of pressure on in front, which he was just sitting behind him beautifully.
3: And yesterday, if he's following a horse, he pulls out and can go and sprints and still decided he didn't want to get to the line properly, turned his head and carried on. But Roz's horse, Roz Rolf.
2: On the Rocket Man?
3: Yeah, he's a nice horse.
2: Yeah.
3: Seriously, he's a nice horse. He's got a lot to learn. He's, at the start, he's a real high-strung horse before the race, but once he gets into the race, he's been pretty good. And actually, probably yesterday was nearly the best I've ever seen him race.
2: Was he at the trials Monday night, or was that one of the other ones?
3: Just about threw himself down four times before the start and spun around and caused havoc. But
2: he'll settle down.
3: Yeah. No, they all do.
2: They race,
3: so he just takes some take a bit longer than others and. He's probably as nice a horse as I've seen go around here for a couple of years.
2: There's a few nice maidens going around. There's Sweet Lucy Lou as well.
3: It's a
2: nice maiden. So it's winning soon.
3: Yeah. And she doesn't know anything either. She got to the front and then just pulled up and thought it was all over. So
2: yeah, no, that was a good result, havoc,
3: which helped young Teddy. So which is good.
2: No, you coming around the home turn. I thought, well, this is all over, but then. Yeah. And the Rocket Man made a race of it in the end. It was only a head's difference. Yeah.
3: Yep. Yeah.
2: So, he'll be winning again. He'll be winning again, but he'll be winning soon.
3: He's the one that's the maiden now.
2: Yeah. But and Maxi Angel, I didn't take much notice of Maxi Angel. He was only 2 metres behind him.
3: Yeah, made up some good ground.
2: So what have we got? 2 races to go.
3: Mm-hmm.
2: Julpanga Rose for Malcolm Retallick.
3: Malcolm Retallick's doing a good job. He's only working one or two. From Aaron Dunn's. Him and Aaron Dunn are good mates.
2: Beautifully rated by Wayne Hill.
3: As he does.
2: Isn't he a great driver in front?
3: Oh, he's the best driver in Mildura. Records says that. He's been our leading driver probably 5 out of the last 6 years. You know, he's a leading driver in South Australia.
2: Yep.
3: He's just a good driver, he's a good horseman.
2: It's good that he comes across.
3: Oh, I love it. Mm. Yeah, yeah, yeah. He prefer to come to Mildura than stay at Glebe Derby. That's his commitment.
2: Yeah.
3: This is his, what he likes to do. This is where he said this is his bread and butter. This is wages for the week, coming to Mildura on a Friday.
2: Yeah.
3: And the rest of it works in. So, yeah.
2: But on the home turn, I thought She's Poppy was going to be
3: yeah,
2: a chance for Johnny. But yeah, just Wayne just rated the winner too well, and She's Poppy will be winning again soon, I think, too, well, with the right barrier draws,
3: right draw,
2: yep,
3: right race, yeah,
2: yep. And then last race, Rubble on the Double for Shane Osborne.
3: Yeah, excellent.
2: It was
3: well deserved.
2: Yes, he can train a horse.
3: Yeah, that's a good job.
2: Yeah, he
3: We've got our coughs going here, Paddy.
1: That coffee's no good for you.
3: No, right? That's... Yeah, we've got to get back on the beer.
2: Dave's fault.
3: Yeah. Should have been a blue can. Yeah. But yeah, no, he does a good job, Shane.
2: When Shane gets his horses in front, they're very hard to beat as well.
3: And he's hard work, good hard work, and they're all... And they love their horses.
2: Yep.
3: They get to the races, and they're always well presented. And he's had another one that hasn't had much luck. All of a sudden, he's got to the... Got to the front, well rated, yeah. Didn't win by a lot.
2: No.
3: But cash still goes in the bank.
2: Should we be having 11 horses in the 1,700 metre races?
3: We won't be any more anyhow, Dave.
2: Okay.
3: No, so they've brought in a thing that maximum of 10 in a field, which will start in July. And that's something I've been chasing for 2 years.
2: Right.
3: Yeah, I just don't think, especially at Mildura over the short, 10's even probably too many. Get around that first corner under pressure, things can go wrong, and you've got nowhere to go.
2: No.
3: Yeah.
2: Yeah, there's just, it's a lot of horses going into that first bend, isn't it?
3: Yeah, yeah. And drivers have now, they've been a lot better the last, even probably 2 years, that they're starting to get a bit smarter about, you don't have to charge around the first corner to win. You get yourself balanced and get yourself sorted, so it's good.
2: Beautiful. Right, Pat, will we have a break?
3: Sounds good.
2: And we'll come back and talk about Leap to Fame and Brisbane Carnival coming up.
3: Yeah, we'll just talk about all about Dave again.
1: Okay, I love it.
3: And that's fine.
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1: 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Up to nearly 12 degrees locally, so we're moving through the numbers as we head for that max of 14 a bit later on this afternoon. Pud McDonald is joining Dave Merry.
2: Brisbane Carnival coming up, Pud.
3: Exciting times.
2: It is exciting times. Now,
3: I watched the best horse in the world go around again last night.
2: Isn't he amazing?
3: Yeah, he's a Leap to Fame. That is. My 70th win. I think
2: 70th win last night,
3: and probably 87 starts or something.
2: 89 starts for 70 wins.
3: Yeah,
2: I think he's only
3: been disappointing a couple of times.
2: Run a couple of fourths, I think.
3: Yeah, he has a lot of fourths in the good races too. So, no, he's the best horse I've seen.
2: But he's never come worse than fourth, I don't think. I think when I went through his record,
3: yeah, yeah,
2: $6.3 million, not bad.
3: Yeah, that's okay.
2: Could do a bit with that.
3: Yeah.
2: So he'll be targeted at the Inter Dominion?
3: Yeah, and that's his program. And Grant Dixon said that probably month ago. I had to give him a couple of races because he's can't get him fit enough at home.
2: Yep.
3: He's a 7-year-old bull, and they've probably got nothing to work with him anyhow. If you know what I mean, like you'd be going, so we're going to do track work. We've got nothing to keep up with him. He's not going to give him get him fit that way. So he goes to the races, and he does it well. I thought he was very good last night, actually.
2: So we've got Redcliffe's Cup tonight.
3: Easy for
2: not
3: you to
2: our
3: say.
2: Redcliffe's, but yep. Redcliffe in Brisbane. So he obviously didn't go for that race because it's a standing start.
3: That's and
2: he probably
3: would have stand. They've probably got nothing to work with him anyhow. If you know what I mean, like you'd be going, so we're going to do track work. We've got nothing to keep up with him. He's not going to give him get him fit that way. So he goes to the races, and he does it well. I thought he was very good last night, actually.
2: So we've got Redcliffe's Cup tonight.
3: Easy for
2: not
3: you to
2: our
3: say.
2: Redcliffe's, but yep. Redcliffe's.

0: Trying to get away from Stan, trying to round up the whole field over that. He said, no, yeah, better off.
1: Probably a risk. Because he's on the 4th, they start the heats of Inter Dominions, so they go, I think that's over 3 weeks.
0: Yep.
1: And with the $1 million final at the end.
0: Yeah, which is pretty good. They've got good prize money in Queensland at the moment, so.
1: Yeah, well,
0: they've got some state government support.
1: That helps.
0: We don't, so.
1: So they've got the 3 and 4 year old Rising Sun, that's 300,000. Yep. They've got the Protostar, that's $500,000 for the 2 year olds.
0: Yep.
1: And they've got the $1 million Inter Dominion.
0: Yeah.
1: So, and they've got a heap of other feature races as well.
0: Yeah, no, it's just an excellent carnival. So,
1: so
0: there's a lot of locals, a few locals gone up. You're included, Dave?
1: Yeah, our man Alex Ashwood's gone up.
0: Yep.
1: He's taken up.
0: Well, I think at least Taylor's going, so.
1: Yeah, Taylor's gone up with the horses.
0: Yep.
1: And
0: Alex will follow up a bit later.
1: Yes, I guess he will.
0: And what's your involvement, Dave?
1: I've got a little share in one called Mickey B. He's gone up. He's gone on the bus, so.
0: Beautiful.
1: He's taken Prizzy and RT stuff for the Intermediate Heats.
0: Yeah, I think that'll be a 4th go.
1: Yes. Yep. She won a heat of that, he or she?
0: He, she.
1: She won a heat of that last year.
0: It's a heat, yeah.
1: It's a heat? Mm. He won a heat of that last year.
0: Yep.
1: And then got into the...
0: Got through to the final.
1: Got through to the final, so it was pretty exciting.
0: Mickey good
1: B's, Mickey B's not going for the Inter Dominion, he's going for the Rising Sun.
0: Yeah, which is...
1: Hopefully we can get a run in that, I don't know if we will or not.
0: Yeah, should do. Just probably not very disappointing, he just hadn't had much luck in his runs to actually build up that form to make sure he gets a run, so yeah.
1: Well, he's run in at least three Group 1s that we know of, 2 in New Zealand and...
0: Yeah, yeah, like...
1: And the Chariots of Fire.
0: And that's terrific.
1: So I don't know if that'll qualify or not.
0: Chariots of Fire run was terrific.
1: The I think there's 8 invitations and then two or three
0: wild cards
1: which you have to nominate for and then
0: and hopefully get through
1: to the committee whether they go through or not.
0: Yeah, and that's what I mean. That sort of makes it a little bit difficult because you can have horses that have raced in lesser quality races, form looks better.
1: Yep,
0: and they get selected before they
1: and there's 3 year olds as well as 3 and 4 year olds.
0: Yeah, yeah. So
1: a lot more horses will be.
0: No, and that's right. It's big races. So.
1: Anyway, well, hopefully we'll get through. Bella Dancer is gone up. That's going for the Golden Girls, which is on the last night. That's on the Inter Dominion final night.
0: Yep.
1: So that's the main target for that one. And Williams and Little Streppo have gone up, which are horses that punch around here all the time.
0: Yes, yeah.
1: They're just going for midweek races up there and then they'll be staying up there.
0: Yeah.
1: So I don't know if he sold them or he's just leaving them up there with someone else.
0: They'll find someone. Yeah. Because they're sort of... It's good prize money up there at the moment and now. They can be racing for I'm not sure, but a slightly weaker company for more prize money. So similar to New South Wales. They can punch around for more prize money against similar fields. So
1: that's right. So, yes.
0: It's where the horses can earn the best.
1: Jason Grimson's taken a team up there. He started racing last week up there.
0: Yeah, and it's always a bit scary when he turns up. They can fly some of those horses.
1: Well, I think he had 3 or 4 winners at Albion Park and 3 at Menangle or something last Saturday night. So, he had a fairly good night.
0: Yeah, no, he's a freak.
1: Yeah.
0: Come from pretty much nowhere, Pat. But 5 years ago, who's Jason Grimson? Mm. Now it's, watch out, he's Jason Grimson. He's a very good horseman. He's I don't know whether you'd call him a rough nut. He's not... he's down to earth and calls a spade and gets the job done and so.
1: How old would Jason be? He's only a young fella.
0: No, maybe 30.
1: Wasn't that young?
0: Hey, it is young. It is to me.
1: Yeah, it is young.
0: It's all relative.
1: When we went up to watch Mickey B race, that the horses that he had there, it was all the A team were there on the night. And it's just like, I don't know how you pick them because they all just look the same.
0: They all go out and they just drop the handlebars and they run.
1: Yep.
0: Yeah.
1: So he's a very good trainer.
0: Yeah, does an excellent job with them. So.
1: And that's about anything local happening coming up?
0: No, a couple of things coming up over the next few months. We're going to have a Rombale Day at the end of August. I think it's the 27th of August. So we're going to all the life members and all the committee, all the people, the participants of Rombale that we tend to forget. You know, there's 5 90-year-olds still getting around that were part of Robin Bowl back in the day, in the 70s, 80s, 80s and 90s.

0: So we're going to have a day for them, have an afternoon tea for whatever. It'll be the Jeff Gadsden Memorial Day, who passed away 12 months ago.
1: Is it that long?
0: Yeah.
1: Oh, wow.
0: Yeah, yeah. So it gets under our guard pretty quick, Dave. And then we'll do an Oyen one in the next month.
1: Right.
0: So we'll do an Oyen day. And Frankie Cav's been doing our research, and a call out to Frankie's goes to Melbourne next week for a bit of a hard op. So hopefully everything's okay and he seems good. He'll be fine.
1: Yeah.
0: He'll be in good hands. They look after him there. And then September we have our guineas.
1: Right.
0: So, and that'll be a Sunday night meeting. That's the Sunday after the grand final, AFL grand final. So we'll pencil that in as our guineas. And last year we had a great guineas.
1: Mm. Oh, that was a good field.
0: Look,
1: last
0: every
1: year.
0: Horse that I think Mickey B
1: was in it.
0: Did you run third?
1: Yeah, I think so.
0: Scenario,
1: yeah.
0: One who's gone on his Metro class.
1: He's a good horse.
0: Sandra's horse should nearly have won, had a bit of luck, ran fourth. You know, it was every horse that's gone from there has gone through to Metro class. So, no, it's good.
1: And next Friday we're handing over the cheque for the Cancer Resource Centre.
0: Yes.
1: For pacing for Pink Night.
0: So that's pretty cool.
1: Well, not pacing for Pink, our
0: breast
1: cancer.
0: Pink Night. Pink Night, so. That's good, raised some
1: just
0: really
1: under $7,000, so that was nice.
0: Yeah, wasn't that good?
1: Mm.
0: You know, like, I know a lot of, especially you and Luanne, did a heap of work for it, Dave, but just it was a good result for locals.
1: Yes.
0: Rather than, as we said, look, pacing for Pink overall does an excellent job. We're not sure where all that money goes back to our locals, and if we can give some money back to our local people that, because we are isolated,
1: yes,
0: and we need to look after ourselves as best we can. So,
1: I believe there is a McGrath nurse at the Cancer Resource Centre. So
0: yeah, yeah. So
1: and,
0: if we can support her, I'm not sure, but anyway, if we can support them, that's object to the exercise. So
1: beautiful.
0: Whatever
1: so no,
0: we can do.
1: No trials Monday, but races next Friday.
0: Yep, races every Friday for as long as I can see them for foreseeable future.
1: Beautiful.
0: Banks is ready to.
2: He is ready.
1: And
2: to
1: it was
2: go.
1: Quite a good crowd there yesterday.
0: No, it was good. Yeah, no, it was good for cold, wintry sort of. We're in the middle of winter.
1: Yeah.
0: You know, so we just need to get a few more back there, because as we say, the meals are good.
1: Mm-hmm.
0: Members are $5.50 drinks, $5.50 beers. You don't get any cheaper than that in town. It's just a good day, good racing, and good fun.
1: Well, that's about it, I think.
2: Good on you,
1: anything
2: boys.
1: Else to add, put?
0: No, just I think your taxi's just pulled up for.
2: Oh, yes.
0: You're off to golf.
2: You're on the
0: about
2: leash,
0: a minute ago.
1: I don't know if the sun's come out yet, but we'll have we might be a late scratching.
2: Yeah. Good on you, fellas. Looking forward to more Hot to Trot next week. Of course, later on this afternoon, we're heading out to Henshawood Oval for the Little Sky Eyes game between Orimple and Wentworth. We'll be on the air from just after 2:20 here on Hot FM.
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2: Balloons over Mildura will bring our skies to life from Saturday, July 4 until Sunday, July 12. 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
1: Hello, I'm Alyssa Delfs. The first case of H5N1 bird flu has been confirmed in Australia following testing overnight. Yesterday, Agriculture Minister Julie Collins confirmed a single migratory wild bird had been detected with a suspected case of the disease in Western Australia. Further testing by the CSIRO today confirmed the case in a brown skua that was found unwell at Cape Legrand National Park last Sunday. The WA lab will also test a sick giant petrel found in the same area, which was also infected. Ms. Collins provided an update today.
2: Whilst disappointing, this is not unexpected given the global spread of the H5 bird flu virus. I can confirm that there's still no evidence of any mass mortalities at this time, nor is there any evidence of infection in any poultry.
1: Meantime, Threatened Species Commissioner Amanda Fraser says overseas there has been significant mortality events in birds and mammals where the disease is established. Ms. Fraser says authorities expect that if it does expand in Australia, the same outcome could occur here.
3: We have, particularly with the budget measure 2 years back, really been rolling up our sleeves with the states and the territories and many other partners right across Australia to put Australia's wildlife in the best position it can be in if this disease arrives, knowing that if it does establish in Australia, there's very little we can do to stop the spread and to at the time, protect wildlife.
1: The Prime Minister says a decision on the fuel excise will be made in the coming days. A 50% cut to the fuel excise tax was introduced on April 1 to help ease cost pressures on motorists and industry amid global uncertainty. The federal government is currently planning to end the tax cut on July 1, which could see prices increase by up to 35 cents a litre for unleaded and 40 for diesel compared to February. Anthony Albanese says he hopes Australians won't stockpile fuel in the lead up to the end of the month.
4: We would hope that people continue to respond in a responsible way, and that is what we have seen. Prior to my address to the nation, but just before Easter, we were seeing a spike in demand that was causing real pressure and shortages, particularly in some regional areas. And Australians have done their bit.
1: A ceasefire between the United States and Iran announced overnight means the Strait of Hormuz has reopened, but Mr. Albanese says it could take a while before imports start to flow again as they were at the start of the year. New research and science is highlighting ways Australians can protect themselves from disease. Experts have gathered at a conference in Melbourne this week to identify strategies to improve public trust in health advice. Infectious disease and immunisation experts say there's an enormous amount of evidence confirming vaccines save lives and have been carefully developed to prove safe. CEO of the Public Health Association of Australia, Terry Slevin, told National Radio News Australians who feel concerned should ask questions.
5: Ask questions of your primary care practitioner, ask questions of any health facility who you engage with and say, what are the vaccinations that might benefit me and my family? And what's the evidence that they work? How are they going to benefit us? And then how you can go about the process of getting access to those life-saving vaccines.
1: And in sport in NRL, tonight the West Tigers will go head-to-head against the Dolphins, who hope to continue their winning streak in Sydney. The Bulldogs take on the Sea Eagles, and 16th place Titans are in for a daunting battle tonight against the first place Panthers. Penrith have lost just one match so far this season. Right now they're sitting 3 games clear at the top of the ladder.
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1: Hello, I'm Alyssa Delfs. A case of the deadly H5N1 bird flu has been detected in Australia for the first time in a wild migratory bird. The sick brown skua was spotted earlier this week and in preliminary testing returned a positive result before it was confirmed by the CSIRO overnight. Chief Veterinary Officer Dr. Beth Cookson says the first response will be surveillance.
2: We have been carefully preparing for this event for a long time. We have had the benefit of learning from the international experience, and this means that the investment that government and along with state and territory jurisdictions and industry have made have left us as best prepared as possible to respond to this situation.
1: WA residents on the south coast are being advised to report sightings of sick or dead birds to the Emergency Animal Disease Hotline. Meantime, Prime Minister Anthony Albanese says the government will do whatever it can to stop the spread where possible.
3: We of course always examine these issues carefully. We have prepared for it. This is something that has happened through migratory birds. It's happened by definition around the world, and that is why we've been preparing for this.
1: Australia was the only continent in the world free of bird flu. Two passenger trains have collided north of London overnight, killing the driver of one of the vehicles. British police have confirmed 89 people have been injured, while 11 have suffered very serious injuries. Prime Minister Keir Starmer says his thoughts are with those involved and their loved ones. The Asylum Seeker Resource Centre is today celebrating its 25th anniversary. It was the first organisation in Australia which specifically addressed the needs of people seeking asylum. Senada Sulyagic arrived in Australia as a child and the centre helped her family set up their home.
4: I know that I'm just one story of many, but I do imagine that the people that walked through those doors 25, 20, 15 years ago would have integrated into our society in a way that wouldn't have been possible if it wasn't for the ASRC.
1: Meantime, the Asylum Seekers Resource Centre is hosting its World Refugee Telethon today with a fundraising goal of $1.5 million. Coinciding with World Refugee Day, the ASRC says the funds will go toward ensuring refugees and people seeking asylum can access food, healthcare, legal support, housing assistance and community. And actor Mike Myers has delighted comedy spy film fans. The actor has confirmed a fourth film of the Austin Powers franchise is on the way, but didn't provide new details about the cast or possible release date. And in sport around the world, Socceroos fans are lamenting their side's loss against the USA this morning in the World Cup 2-0. The ABC spoke to Socceroos fans on the ground in Seattle who watched the game live.
5: That hurt. We weren't the better team, a couple of selection issues, but proud of the boys.
6: Well, we'll see everyone next round in the knockout stages. We'll get our redemption.
7: They were courageous. They worked out all day. We're very proud of the boys.
8: And they showed energy.
7: We're going to be
8: energy all day. Energy
7: all day. We'll be right.
1: Australia's progression into the knockout stage of the World Cup could be shaped by a Group D match later today between Turkey and Paraguay. Australia play Paraguay next Friday. And in more sport, in AFL this afternoon, the Adelaide Crows are set to go head-to-head against Melbourne on home turf, while the GWS Giants take on Carlton. Tonight, Collingwood will play Port Adelaide.
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12: 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I'm Bob Hillier, and my co-reader today is Bill Marriott, as usual, and our tech panel operator is Jim O'Leary. During this next hour, we're going to be reading the main local news items in today's edition of the Sunraysia Daily, Saturday, June the 20th. According to page 30 in today's Sunraysia Daily, the weather's going to be cloudy with a medium chance of showers and light winds. There's a predicted maximum of 15 degrees Celsius for today. The rest of the week is predicted to be mostly cloudy with morning fog. The week's temperatures will probably be about 15 degrees most days. I'd like to open the program with our greeting to all the staff, volunteers and residents at the local aged care facilities and to our print handicapped listeners. We hope you enjoy the program and have a nice weekend. And now Bill's going to commence reading the first article on page one. Good afternoon, Bill. Good afternoon, Jim.
0: Hello. Good to be here. The lead article on page one is Schools Cry Poor. Actually, it's a little blurb on there, and the full story is on page two, and it is written by Lachlan Healy. Almost all Mildura's publicly funded schools have been categorised as being in a poor or worn condition in the latest report by Victoria's Auditor General Office. The Independent Assurance Report was tabled in Parliament on Wednesday the 17th of June, reviewing the status of 35,000 school buildings overseen by the Victorian School Building Association's Delivery School Upgrades Projects. In 2024-25, the number of schools categorised in a poor condition rose from 182 to 221, with Mildura seeing 21 out of 23 funded schools being categorised as worn or poor. Member for Mildura, Jade Bedham, originally asked for the number of schools in poor condition during last month's budget estimate hearings and said it was very frustrating that they were only produced later by the Victorian Auditor General Office. When I tried to get these very figures of schools in poor or very poor condition, they told me it wasn't available, she said. Clearly, it is available. Rural schools are 135% worse off than metro and regional schools are, 76% worse off than metro schools. Thank goodness for our teachers that are dedicated to our rural students. Our teachers are and have to be absolute magicians, she said. The category scores are a key part of the Victorian School Building Authority's recommendation process to decide where to funnel building funds. In Mildura, the two government schools categorised as in good condition were Corlong Primary School, Mildura, with 3.51 out of 5, and Oyen P12 College, Mildura, with 3.57 out of 5. School buildings that were categories in poor condition included Chafee Secondary College with 2.87 out of 5, Irimple South Primary School with 3.23 out of 5, and Merbein P10 with 3.13 out of 5. Mildura's West Primary School was categorised as worn at 3.31 out of 5, and Ms Benham said the school has been waiting several years to complete its development. They've had two master plans done, she said. The last one was completed in 2018. Out of that master plan, they only had stage one completed. The rest of it never was, she said. But the teachers there do an amazing job with, in some cases, not even the bare minimum of facilities that their metro counterparts have, she added. During budget hearings, Ms Benham also asked why the state was seeing a higher number of schools in poor condition, despite the number of ongoing development projects. In response, Minister for Education Ben Carroll said school infrastructure had seen a marked improvement in the last two financial years. Not since free education was introduced in 1872 has there been a school... a school building program on the scale that is happening right here in Victoria, he said. We're not only modernising and building more schools, we're doing everything we can to get them completed ahead of schedule and on time. When we came to government, we did inherit an infrastructure capital works program for our schools that was an absolute disaster, with only 14.1% of school capital works being delivered on time. The Victorian School Building Authority credit to the CEO, Joanne Wandell, and the team she leads, 91.9% of projects are now delivered on time. That improvement between two financial years is 264 days, he said. When asked further by Ms. Benham why Mildura West is waiting for funds to complete its master plan, the Victorian School Building Authority CEO, Joanne Wandell, said there were many factors that can create roadblocks to production. We're aware it would be a preference to demolish the existing building and to deliver a new one, she said. But the Victorian School Buildings policy is that demolition of existing buildings is only an outcome when those facilities are set aside the scheduled area. In this instance, those learning areas are required, so more than $600,000 has been invested through a planned maintenance program to improve upgrades to that main building. We've also invested $1.152 million in the 2024-25 financial year as part of an emergency maintenance program, working with the school to address the electrical wiring and termite damage to that building, she said. So that article, School Buildings Poor, in inverted commas, was on page 1 and 2.
12: Thanks, Bill. We now move on to page 3. Mildura Youth Crime Down, an article by Alan Murphy. Crime in Mildura has fallen for the first time in the year, ending March, since the COVID-19 pandemic. Not since 2020 to 2021 has the number of criminal incidents in Mildura recorded a negative result in corresponding periods, following the most recent drop of 7% in recorded criminal incidents. The latest data from the Crime Statistic Agency shows there were 5,924 criminal incidents recorded in Mildura in the 12 months to March 2026, a decrease of 444 on the previous year. This was on the back of a fall in offences committed by children to 337 incidents in 12 months to March this year, compared with 401 the previous year and 429 in the 12 months before that, after 3 years of rising crime committed by that particular age group. Mildura top three principal offence subgroups of breaching of family violence orders, other theft and criminal damage all fell over the past 12 months, while there was also a drop in theft from a retail stores following a spike in the 12 months to March last year. Property and deception offences, including property damage, burglaries, theft and deception offences, all dropped significantly in the 12 months to March 26, as did the number of drug offences detected. Crimes against a person rose slightly, largely due to an upsurge in assault and related offending, which reached a 10-year peak this year in comparison to all corresponding 12-month periods. Family violence remains a large part of Mildura police involvement, with a rise in serious family violence assaults and threatening behaviour. Motor vehicle theft fell significantly in the past 12 months, following 4 years of steady increases, while theft from a motor vehicle was also down. Bicycle thefts, while lower than the previous 12-month period, had quadrupled in the past 10 years, and a bike stolen every 3 days in the municipality. Residential aggravated burglaries, person home at the time, remained steady at 114 for the 12 months, while residential non-aggregated aggravated burglaries were at a decade low at 208, with the exception of the 2021 COVID year. Methamphetamine has now taken over cannabis as the highest number of offences recorded for drug use and possession. The number of criminal offences recorded in Victoria in the 12 months to March 2026 had a slight decrease of 0.2%. However, all crime has increased by 26% over the past 3 years. Victoria Police Deputy Commissioner Regional Operations Bob Hill said that while it was pleasing to see overall crime slightly decrease, the reality was that overall crime in Victoria still remains far higher than both police and the community would like. This is why we are absolutely committed to ensuring our highly trained officers are where they are needed most, in the community, patrolling the streets, deterring criminal behaviour and preventing crime, he said. This approach is pivotal to achieving Victoria Police's goal of reducing serious and violent crime by 5% each year. The early indications are we're making some positive steps to achieve this, with armed robberies, carjackings and aggravated burglaries all reducing. Our dedicated officers continue to work extremely hard around the clock to protect the community. And that completes the article on page 3, Mildura, Youth Crime Down by Alan Murphy. And we now pause for a brief break while we have a station ID, and we'll be back shortly with more news. 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
0: Thanks for the break, Jim. Hey, Bob, I found the quiz, the sports quiz on page 34. So I've marked a couple of questions. I'll slip them in very shortly. Let's get back into the news, shall we? On page 3, strong response to police recruitment drive. And this is written by Alan Murphy. More than 130 potential recruits attended an information session ahead of the first Victoria Police Regional Training Academy opening in Mildura. The Academy will deliver police training as per the Victorian Police Academy training program in Glen Waverley, but aims to specifically target regional residents to join Victoria Police. Mildura was chosen as the pilot location. However, the program may move to other regional areas in the future. Those wanting to live in or plan to move to Northwest Victoria, interested in working in regional Victoria, applied or plan to apply to become a police officer or can attend training in Mildura if selected, were encouraged to register an expression of their interest. About 170 people did exactly that, while about 135 potential recruits turned out at the Alfred Deakin Centre on Monday evening to hear about the recruitment process, the work of the force and career pathways. Mildura Police Inspector Darren Holes said interest in the local police academy had been extremely well received and the police were extremely pleased with the turnout on Monday. I've personally been involved in a few of these in the past, and while we've had interest, we certainly haven't had that level, and the news of the academy has obviously probably generated a fair bit of that, which is really great, Inspector Hall said. There were plenty of questions and answers and plenty of interaction with our police members as well, so it was great, he said. Inspector Hulse said the attendance demographic was a split of male and female, with those looking ahead to after their school year and those with more life experience. We had a good mix right throughout. There wasn't any one bracket that was stronger represented than the other, which was really good to see, he said. We've got applications already in the process, so it has been a pretty positive start, he said. Inspector Hall said a Victoria Police recruiting team, as well as local officers, were in attendance to interact with potential recruits and discuss their personal transition into Victoria Police. He said police were looking at an initial intake of recruits in Mildura and surrounds to begin training early next year, with the possibility of additional regional information and recruitment opportunities in the future. From a local point of view, that demand is really positive, but also from a regional perspective as well, he said. It wasn't necessarily Mildura-focused, but obviously the surrounding stations would be a consideration as to what we're looking at, he said. Inspector Hulse said that while the location of the police academy in Mildura was yet to be locked in, the strong interest shown in the regional pilot program gave every indication it would be a success into the future. Obviously, with that facility being here, it's going to be a lot easier for potential recruits to work with work-life balance, and that's what we're really pushing for, he said. Okay, so that article, Strong Response to Police Recruit Drive, was on page 3.
12: Right, thanks, Bill. We're still on page three. The next article is by Denica Anderson. Teen joyrider gets good behaviour. A 14-year-old who took his parents' vehicle for a 2 a.m. joyride with friends, evading police and accelerating to approximately 160 kilometres per hour, has been given a good behaviour bond. The Children's Court heard the teenager had stolen his family's mode of transport in May this year, telling friends he'd be hanging out with that and if they wanted to go for a joyride. At about 1:40 a.m, the teenager, along with his two friends, attended the OTR petrol station, hitting a metal bollard with the vehicle when attempting to stop at a fuel bowser before driving to Baronga to get fuel. At about 2 a.m, the teenager returned to Mildura before driving to Moorbeen, where he accelerated at a speed of 160 kilometres per hour, at one point turning to a backseat passenger for a puff of his vape and then turning the wheel with rotation of his body, causing the vehicle to swerve and damage to the left-hand side mirror. The court heard at one stage when the passenger wanted to get out of the the teenager yelled at them to be quiet so he could be focusing before telling them to hide in the bush after losing traction and causing the vehicle to skid on the road. Police who observed the vehicle activated lights and sirens in an attempt to intercept. However, the teenager failed to stop and drove through a roundabout. The court heard during the joyride, the teenager accelerated directly towards the police and followed a convoy of four police vehicles travelling towards Mildura while at an excessive speed, driving at the rear of police vehicles before erratically turning away. The teenager's defence counsel said he had been frank in his admissions to the offending and that that diagnoses included fetal alcohol syndrome and ADHD had a significant impact on impulse control. The defence counsel said he apologised to his parents, who were still pretty angry, and was aware of the pressure on his family now having to rely on rental cars. The teenager admitted to his counsel he hadn't thought very deeply about the impact of his behaviour and accepted that he swerved towards police, however he hadn't been intentional. A magistrate said offence-specific programs could go towards assisting the teenager. You've got some pretty serious trouble when you're driving at speeds like that. It's hard to control and you put other people's lives in danger, the magistrate said. The teenager was given a 9-month good behaviour bond. A 14-year-old who took his parents' vehicle for a 2 a.m. ride has been given a good behaviour bond, and that completes the article by Denica Anderson on page 3.
0: Okay, just before we start the Mildura Rural City Council notices, which were on page 4, here's your first question, Bob.
12: Yeah.
0: For which club was Carlton coach Josh Fraser first draft pick in the 1999 AFL draft? Well, think about been, it. Think about been, it, and I'll ask you after the public
12: I can tell you
0: notices.
12: Already, it'd be Collingwood.
0: Okay. You're correct. Okay, let's get to these public notices. Yep. 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The 2026 July immunisation clinics are out for grabs. Community immunisation clinics are appointment only unless stated as walk-in clinics. Appointments can be booked online via the Mildura Rural City website, mildura.vic.gov.au/immunisation. 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Appointments are also available at Council's Deakin Avenue Service Centre on various days during the week. Appointments are preferred, but walk-ins are welcome. At the following places: Mildura, the Benetook Room, the Alfred Deakin Centre, Tuesday the 7th of July, 3 p.m. to 5:45, Thursday the 23rd of July, 10 a.m. to midday, Wednesday the 29th of July, 10 a.m. to midday. The Mildura Sporting Precinct, 684 Deakin Avenue, Thursday the 30th of July, 10:30 a.m. to midday. The Family and Child Hub, 50 Lime Avenue, Mildura, Friday the 17th of July, 12:30 p.m. to 2 p.m. At Redcliffe's in the Early Years Hub, 35 Guava Street, Thursday the 9th of July, 10 a.m. to 11:30 a.m. Monday the 27th of July, 12:30 p.m. to 2 p.m. Merbein is the community hub, room 2, Main Avenue. Tuesday the 7th of July, 10:30 a.m. to midday. Tuesday the 14th of July, 10 a.m. to 11:30 a.m. At the Arimple Multicultural Senior Citizens Centre, 15th Street, Arimple, Wednesday, 15th of July, 10 a.m. to 11:30 a.m. The Arimple Leisure Centre, Caradoc Avenue, Arimple, Thursday the 30th of July, 4:30 p.m. to 5:45 p.m. Now, Murrayville, bookings only. Maternal and Health Child Health Centre in Grey Street, Monday the 6th of July, 11:30 a.m. to midday. And also Underbull, which are bookings only. Mallee Track Bush Nursing Centre and Monash Avenue, Monday the 6th of July, 1 p.m. to 1:30 p.m. And Oyen, bookings only, Service Centre Oak Street, Monday the 20th of July, 9:45 a.m. to 10:30 a.m. Now, for that information, for appointments at Murrayville, Underbull and Oyen, which are bookings only, book online by noon Friday before the clinic. If you can't book online only, Mallee Track Bush Nursing Centre and Monash Avenue, Monday the 6th of July, 1 p.m. to 1:30 p.m. And Oyen, bookings only, Service Centre Oak Street, Monday the 20th of July, 9:45 a.m. to 10:30 a.m. Now, for that information, for appointments at

0: 1600. And the First Steps to Learning event, walk-in only, is Merbein at the Community Hub, Room 2 in Main Avenue, Tuesday the 21st of July, 10:30 a.m. to 12 p.m. So that's the immunisation clinics. Don't forget, book online or 5018 8100 for Mildura, or 5018 8600 for Murrayville, Underbill and Owen. Next, we've got the Fee Street upgrades. Council is seeking feedback on proposed upgrades to Fee Street, identified through the Central Business District Revitalisation Engagement Process. Council is inviting the community to review the proposed design and tell us what you think about it before it's finalised. All feedback will be summarised and reported to Council. To view the proposed design and provide your feedback, visit yoursay.mildura.vic.gov.au by the 30th of June 2026, which is, what, in about 10 days. Hoyun Community Plan Review. Hoyun Inc. is in collaboration with Mildura Royal City Council is preparing a new Hoyun Community Plan and invites community feedback. Building on from the 2020-2025 plan, this process will help guide Oyen's future priorities. Have your say by completing the survey online via Your Say or by collecting a hard copy from the Oyen Service Centre. The survey closes 31st of July 2026. To access the survey, it's surveys, yoursay.mildura.vic.gov.au/Oyen Plan. That survey closes on the 31st of July, so we've got about sort of 6 weeks to get involved in that. Temporary path closures, Chafee Graves to Apex Park. The walking path between Chafee Graves and Apex Park will be closed on Thursday the 26th and Friday the 27th of June, while upgrade works are carried out, including replacement of damaged bollards. We apologise for any inconvenience this may cause and thank you for your patience. While those improvements are completed, the path is expected to reopen on Saturday the 28th of June. Okay, so that's all the notices, and there's a few of them today. They were on page 4.
1: Thanks, Bill. We now move to the section of the program, the classifieds, and we're on page 31 and 32. I couldn't read the numbers, so a bit messed up. So we'll start off with the death notices. Cameron, Martin Adrian, born on the 27th of August 1947, passed on the 17th of June. Passed away peacefully, surrounded by a loving family at the Mildura Base Hospital in his 79th year. Loving husband of Janine. Family and friends of the late Mr. Martin Cameron are respectfully informed that his funeral mass will be celebrated at St. Joseph's Catholic Church in Calder Highway, Redcliffe, on Monday, June the 29th at 10 a.m. At the conclusion of the Mass, the cortege will proceed to the Redcliffe's Lawn Cemetery, and this funeral is in the hands of Northwest Funerals. Coppola, Angela, Antonia, Nee Palomara, born in Reggia, Calabria, in Italy, passed away at Booper Aged Care, surrounded by her loving family on June the 18th, aged 84 years. Dearly loved and loving wife of Michelle, who's deceased. Family and friends of the late Mrs. Angela Coppola are respectfully informed that her funeral mass will be celebrated at Sacred Heart Catholic Church, 11th Street, Mildura, on Thursday, June the 25th at 10 a.m. At the conclusion of the mass, the cortege will proceed to the Murray Pines Lawn Cemetery in Deakin Avenue, Mildura. Condolences will be held at the conclusion of the Mass. Rosary will be recited at the Chapel of Northwest Funerals in Deakin Avenue, Mildura, on Wednesday evening, June the 24th at 6 p.m. Family prefer no lotto. And that is in the hands of Northwest Funerals. Elma, Dorothy Eva, Nee Gale, passed away peacefully at the Prince's Court home, surrounded by a loving family on Tuesday, June the 16th, aged 94 years. A funeral service to celebrate Dorothy's life will be conducted at the Chapel of McLinhunt Funerals in Madden Avenue, Mildura, on Monday, June the 29th at 10:30 a.m. A private cremation will be held, and the funeral is in the hands of McLinhunt Funerals. Corky, Colin Albert,

0: He passed peacefully. Just checking. Yes. He passed peacefully to heaven on Friday, June the 12th, aged 91 years. Much loved husband of Eunice. A funeral service will be conducted at the Lutheran Church in Olive Avenue, Mildura, on Friday, June the 26th at 1:30 p.m. The cortege will proceed to the Murray Pines Lawn Cemetery. The funeral is in the hands of McLynn Hunt Funerals. And now Bill's got some more for you.
1: Thanks, Bob. A couple of more death notices. These are on page 32. Rogers, Alan William Rogers, also known as Garbo, who passed away on June the 19th, 2026. Funeral details will be in a later edition of Sunrise Your Daily. That's in the hands of McLynn Hunt Funerals. Tornatura, Bridget Tornatura, passed away on Saturday the 13th of June. No Luto will be held. To send condolences and tributes, please go to our website, www.Sunraysia Funerals. A chapel service for Bridget will be held at Sunraysia Funeral Home on Tuesday, the 23rd of June at 10 a.m. That's in the hands of Sunraysia Funerals. That's all the death notices, but back on page 31, there was a birth notice. Newson, Casey and Brody Newson would like to announce the birth of their baby daughter, Alora Louise, who was born on June the 15th, weighed 7 pounds, 1 ounce, a little sister for Freya. So welcome to little Alora Newson. Bob, that's all the classifieds.
0: Thanks
1: for today.
0: Yep.
1: I've got another sports question for you.
0: Yep.
1: Which three AFL clubs reported have over 100,000 club members each in 2026?
0: Think about them and read the next one. Well, we're back on page 5, and the next article is 10th dwelling sex offender pleads guilty by Danica Anderson. A convicted sex offender has pleaded guilty to setting up a tent to a Mildura riverfront playground while in possession of a bong, portable DVD player, pornographic material, condoms, lubricant and children's toys. The Mildura Magistrates Court was told police were alerted to an altercation on the riverfront on the afternoon of March the 6th this year when they located a 51-year-old Arthur Tazimarkas with the items inside the tent, as well as an amount of cannabis and an unwrapped condom on his person. The tent had been set up about 24 metres away from the water playground in direct line of sight of families and children. Tazimarkas had been previously placed on the sex offenders registry and ordered to report to authorities for 8 years after he approached a 13-year-old girl and asked if she knew what sex was. Tazimarkas then invited her into a house, which prompted the girl to run inside and tell her parents what had happened. Just days after being granted bail, for that matter, Tazimarkas subsequently attended the Langtree Mall on the 21st of March at 11:43 a.m. and sat near to where a 4-year-old child and 3 young girls were playing. CCTV footage captured Tazimarkas loitering in the area for about 3 hours, lounging around, watching the children play and scrolling on his phone before a bystander challenged his reason for being in the mall and contacted the police, who arrested him. The court also heard of an incident in July last year when Tazimarkas was observed by a female at a public toilet shower block, standing inside the doorway of a cubicle, completely naked and masturbating about 8 metres away from the woman. Tazimarkas made eye contact with the victim and continued to masturbate before closing the door, only to open it later while continuing to masturbate as the victim was on the phone to police. He was also arrested in January this year at a Mildura Central carrying what appeared to be a legitimate pistol, which turned out to be a cap gun with an orange tip of the barrel removed. Defence Counsel Hugh Middleton said Tazimarkas had schizophrenia, had spent 101 days total in pre-sentence detention and was a vulnerable person in the community. His homelessness and regularly appears at his mother's house until the relationship breaks down. He essentially takes his bike with his worldly possessions as a result and spends a lot of time in public places using public facilities, he said. Having spent time in custody, it's very clear now he has to be careful where he steps, and I've taken pains to explain to him the consequences he is experiencing because of his offending, with the hope it won't occur in the future. Police said the children had been targeted in breach of his reporting obligations and community protection was the most live issue. The magistrate, Gregory Thomas, said Tosset Marcus had spent time in custody, been granted bail and then engaged in really concerning offending. The matter has been adjourned to August to allow forensic care and corrections assessments while the accused man remains in custody. And that completes the article. Tent dwelling sex offender pleads guilty, by Denica Anderson, on page 5.
1: We'll now pause for a short break while Jim plays us a special message.
2: If you require further information or support on issues raised in this program, you may wish to contact the following services: 1800 RESPECT, 1800 737 732. Beyond Blue, 1300 224 636.
1: Thanks, Jib, for that. Bob, those three teams.
0: Yes. Well, one would be Collingwood.
1: Collingwood is.
0: One might be Carlton.
1: Carlton is.
0: And I think Essendon has a fairly big...
1: No, over the other side of the world.
0: Oh, West Coast.
1: West Coast.
0: That's the one. Right. Two out of three.
1: Okay, page 5. We're staying on page 5. This article, Dragging Feet on NDIS Report. And this is by Zach De Silva of Australian Associated Press. A major report into an overhaul of the National Disability Insurance Scheme has been delayed for a second time, with furious negotiations to pass the changes through federal parliament. The government is seeking a deal with the Greens, which would extend an inquiry into the controversial changes in exchange for the minor party's support for an unrelated overhaul of negative gearing and the capital gains tax discount. Labor hopes to slash the $56 billion cost of the National Disability Insurance Scheme by moving hundreds of thousands of participants onto other state-run disability supports that are yet to be developed. A snap parliamentary inquiry into the proposal was scheduled to hand down its report on Tuesday, but had delayed its deadline until Friday. Two sources close to the committee have told Australian Associated Press the report will not be published until Tuesday. The reason for the delay was unclear, but it adds to questions about the future of the reforms, which state governments, the federal opposition and the Greens have criticised. Disability groups told the probe vulnerable Australians could die under the government's proposal, and the National Disability Insurance Scheme providers would find it harder to do business. Greens Senator Jordan Steele John expressed frustration at the report's delay, accusing the government of deliberately withholding it. The government demanded that disabled people, their families and advocates rush to prepare submissions and evidence for the inquiry, yet it is now dragging its feet when it comes to publishing the findings, he said in a statement to Australian Associated Press. Disabled people deserve certainty, transparency and respect, he said. The coalition broadly supports reducing the cost of the National Disability Insurance Scheme, but has concerns about sweeping ministerial powers, cuts into participant social and community participation funding, and what it considers a lack of focus on fraud. It will seek to amend the bill before it goes to a final vote in Parliament. The Greens want the legislation withdrawn, arguing it will deprive disabled Australians of critical supports. So the argument goes on, dragging feet on NDIS report, and that was on page 5.
0: Thanks, Bill. We now move on to Wentworth community notices from the Wentworth Council on page 6. And the first one is temporary road closures. River Road, Silver City Highway, Baronga to Link Road. Closed to the general traffic and heavy vehicles until Tuesday, July 14, which is 5 weeks away, for scheduled roadworks. Heavy vehicles should detour via Silver City Highway. Access to the Australian Inland Botanic Gardens during the closure is via the Silver City Highway and Baronga Hill Road. Residents and businesses located within the affected area retain full access to the properties at all times. Wentworth, the old Wentworth Road is the second temporary road closure. Wentworth Showgrounds to Silver City Highway, Coomiella. This will be closed to general traffic and heavy vehicles until Friday the 26th of June for scheduled roadworks. Also, heavy vehicles to detour through Kurwa via the Silver City Highway. There's a draft Lower Western Bushfire Risk Management Plan. 5-year plan to mitigate the local bushfire risks in our community is on public exhibition until 5pm on Monday the 22nd of June. Where to view the plan? Online via the New South Wales RFS link below, Wentworth Shire Council offices in Darling Street, Market Street, Balrenald, and Lower Western Fire Control Centre in Mitchell Avenue, Dayton. How to provide feedback? You can email Lower Western Zone at rfs.newsouthwales, that is nsw.gov.au, or you can post it to the Lower Western Zone, FCC, PO Box 341, Dayton, New South Wales 2717. To view the plan and provide feedback, you can go to the rfs.nsw.gov.au/plan-and-prepare/managing-bushfire-risk. Oh, look, that's far too long a website or email address to give you. It's just got about 7 parts to it, so you might just have to ring the council, Wentworth Council, to get that one. Golgol and Baronga residents, the community feedback sought on active transport and school routes. Wentworth Shire Council is seeking feedback from residents of Golgol and Baronga, as well as parents, carers and young people regarding transport and travel within the local area. This consultation follows the recent classroom mapping exercises completed by Year 5 and Year 6 students at Golgol Public School as part of the Active Routes to School program funded by Transport for New South Wales. The project will establish designated walking and riding routes supported by an active travel map, footpath decals and directional signage. Your feedback on local travel patterns will help Council plan future active transport infrastructure and provide data to support future funding applications. Take the short survey on Engage Wentworth and Surrounds, and you'll find it at engage.wentworth.nsw.gov.au. Submissions for this project close on Tuesday, July 14. The next one is the up-and-coming activities in the library during the school holidays. There's 3 altogether. The first one is a Chia Seed Pets, suitable for ages 3 and up. Join us for a morning of funky plant crafts. 20 spots available. Parental supervision is required. Bookings are essential, and it'll be held at the Midway Library on Monday, the 6th of July, from 10:30 a.m. until 11:30 a.m. and at the Wentworth Library in Wentworth on Tuesday, the 14th of July, 10:30 a.m. until 11:30 a.m. As the second program is the Self-Love with Lip Scrub. This is suitable for ages 8 and up. Join us for a DIY, do-it-yourself, lip scrub workshop. Limited spaces available. Parental supervision is required. Bookings are essential. And it'll be held at the Midway Library on Friday, July the 17th at 10:30 to 11:30 and Wentworth Library on Wednesday the 8th of July, 10:30 to 11:30. Thinking outside the box is the third activity. This is suitable. A cardboard creating program is suitable for ages 5 and up. Join us for a morning of upcycling to bring your wildest creations to life. Midway Library, Thursday the 16th of July, 10 o'clock until 11 a.m. and at the Wentworth Library on Saturday, July the 11th from 10 a.m. until 11 a.m. And there's just one other activity that I'll just mention because we won't be reading the whole article. They've got best known for her energetic appearances at nightclubs and functions across Sunraysia, Steph Scopoletti, aka DJ Scooper or Scopper, will host an end-of-term youth disco in Mildura next week. The underage event for young people aged 13 to 17 will be held from 6 p.m. until 10 p.m. on Thursday, June 25th. In the renovated upstairs area of the Mildura Brewery. Attendees are encouraged to dress in pyjamas and bring their friends to a strictly alcohol-free event, which will feature music, glow vibes, prizes and giveaways, as well as dedicated chill zone. So I'll just repeat that again. It's going to be for people aged 13 to 17. It's being held on Thursday, June the 25th, and it's going to be held from 6 p.m. until 10 p.m. in the upstairs renovated area of the Mildura Brewery. And come along with your friends and bring your pyjamas. So that completes the Wentworth Shire Council's notes, plus the short, brief, edited version of the article about the at the brewery. And over to you, Bill.
1: Thanks, Bob. On page one, there is a photograph of Isabella Burns, who, with her grandpa Mark Pullman and nanny Libby O'Connor, they were at the Mildura West School, West Primary School, for Grandparents' Day. The photograph was a Ben Gross photograph, and the article's on page eight. That's written by, and it's Building Bonds with Grandparents. It's written by Carly Farrell. Grandparents had to tap into their box-building creative sides at Mildura West Primary School as they headed back to the classroom with foundation students on Friday. The two-hour event included an assembly, activities in classrooms, and finished off with a morning tea, ensuring students were nice and sugar-fueled to hit the playgrounds at recess. Foundation teacher Linnell Logan said creativity was the aim of the day, with boxes, glue, sticky tape and other craft paraphernalia set out on tables, encouraging everyone to build whatever they fancied. The kids and their grandparents are turning a box into something really cool, she said. It's whatever they want, as it's their own creation, and they're working with their grandparents, she said. You can see there are lots of different constructions. They've got lots of different materials, and after they've had a few more minutes creating, we're going to do a roaming mic with the kids and grandparents and share and describe their creations, she said. Miss Logan said the day gave students plenty of opportunities to express themselves through language and design, and it supported their learning as they spoke of their creations and wrote about them in an afternoon writing exercise. Air Preps have been doing a unit of inquiry called How to Express Themselves, she said. They've been learning all about expressing themselves in different ways through storytelling, puppetry, dance, music, drama, Aboriginal storytelling, as well as there are lots of different ways to tell stories and express themselves. So this is a big celebration of their learning, and also a beautiful way to connect with the community and families. So that article, Building Bonds with the Grandparents, was on page eight. Before we go to the break, here's your next question, Bob. Australian athlete Curtis Marshall competes in which track and field event? 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
1: We're back with the Sunraysia Daily. Did you work it out, Bob?
0: No, I'll have a guess.
1: Well, you had a good guess because you said high jump during the break. He's actually a pole vaulter.
0: A pole vaulter.
1: So you were pretty close. High jump with a pole.
0: Right. I could have been the back step and jump, but no.
1: Jim was miles out with the 400 metres.
0: Now, we're moving on to page 11. The next article is Toxic Partners, Persistent Breaches, another rather sad article. A Merbein man has pleaded guilty to persistently breaching a full no-contact family violence intervention order by contacting his former partner hundreds of times, including threatening her visa. The Mildura Magistrates Court heard once the 42-year-old and his 30-year-old former partner had moved in together. The man had engaged in controlling and abusive behaviour, telling the woman she couldn't go anywhere without his permission and demanding she tell him where she was and with whom. The man was increasingly jealous and obsessed about other men speaking to the woman in the workplace, telling her the men at work wanted to have sex with her and that was the only reason she had the job. The woman told police it was easier to keep the peace and allow him to control what she did. She couldn't go anywhere or talk to anyone else, and when she told the man she was going to move out, he told her to F off and never come back, flipping a dressing table and throwing her things to the floor. Following this, the man told the victim she could no longer work and didn't have a visa, and told her boss she was in the country illegally. Despite an intervention order in place, the man continued to harass the woman by sending 447 messages between April 2nd and April 22nd, as well as 101 calls on private number between 23rd of March and the 22nd of April, which ranged from friendly to abusive. These included threats of deportation, telling the victim he'd come to her house and just do it, saying he could track her to make sure she's safe, while sending photos of her registration and driving past her while she was walking on a Mildura street, holding down the car horn. Other messages included accusations she lied in the intervention order application and would be charged with perjury, and requests for recipes and photos, and saying his friends had told him she looked good. The man also accused his ex of having a new partner who wouldn't let her speak to him and told her to delete the messages as there was enough bullshit to get them both in trouble. The intervention order was varied to be no contact, after which the man breached it by messaging asking her how she was doing, which was later deleted, though not before it was seen by police, as well as sending 64 messages and calling 10 times from a private number. Defence Counsel Hugh Middleton said the man had reacted completely inappropriately. I think he had suspicions about the ex-boyfriend and suspicions about whether she was using him to seek a visa, he said. Magistrate Gregory Thomas said it was a swift descent into quite serious offending. While there haven't been any physical assaults or anything of that nature, it certainly is very concerning, he said. The matter has been deferred until August for further materials. And now we pause for a brief station message before resuming reading articles from today's Sunraysia Daily.
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1: We've stayed with page 11, back to the news, and this article, Sonny Tafe Welcomes Reconciliation Display, written by Lachlan Healy. Sonny Tafe recently celebrated Reconciliation Week, taking the opportunity to unveil a new artwork for display at the Mildura campus. The artwork is a 1997 painting by Bakinji artist Mary Ann Martin, which was presented by her grandson and Sonny Tafe student Danny Martin. The artwork is planned to be hung at Sonny Tafe's Dalka Yupata First Nations Cultural Support Centre, and Chief Executive Officer Brett Millington said it was wonderful to attend the unveiling. I was delighted to be present for the unveiling of the memorial plaque and donated 1997 artwork painted by Bakinji artist Mary Ann Martin by her grandson Danny Martin, a current student at Sonny Tafe, he said. I could not have been more proud of our Dalka Yupata and education teams for their hard work in delivering such an event, he said. Other highlights from the day included traditional dances performed by students and Johnny Cakes for attendees. Mr. Millington said students and staff did a great job at coordinating the community event. We were incredibly grateful to the local community for their amazing attendance at the Reconciliation Week event, he said. The Welcome to Country smoking ceremony and cultural dancing were truly connective and a great introduction to the proceedings. The day was so well attended and supported by community, Sunny TAFE Mildura staff and students, as well as local industry partners, that reflected all our commitment to being all in for reconciliation, he said. That sounds like a successful day. Sunny TAFE welcomes reconciliation display. That was on page 11.
0: Thanks, Bill. We now move on to page 12. The next article's by Matt Elliott. Landing challenge at Coolong. While gliding is usually an afternoon pursuit, an early start will be essential this Sunday as pilots take to the skies from sunrise to sunset for the Sunraysia Gliding Club's annual Winter Solstice Spot Landing Competition. Now in its third year, the popular event will see 18 local and visiting pilots compete in a test of precision flying at the club's airfield in Coolong. Club member Ian Benning said that gliding at sunset was a bit of a buzz and something different that he and his fellow gliders were looking forward to. Pilots will be launched to about 350 metres, roughly half the height of a standard glider launch, before completing a short 5 to 6 minute flight and attempting to land as close as possible to a white line marked across the runway. Contest director and club member Jaden Bashford said the reduced launch height allows pilots to concentrate entirely on their landing technique. For each flight, the glider will be winch launched to around 350 metres, giving pilots enough time to set up for a precision landing, he said. The competition will use the club's two-seat training glider launched by a powerful ground-based winch. With each pilot receiving three attempts, organisers expect around 60 flights to take place throughout the day. Each landing will be recorded in slow motion on a smartphone and measured against the target line to determine the closest approach. Local glider Martin Rule will return to defend the title he claimed in last year's competition. The event offers spectators a unique opportunity to watch skilled pilots demonstrate the art of precision gliding, with visitors welcome to attend throughout the day. The Sunraysia Gliding Club is located at 364 Sheoak Avenue, Coolong. Flying starts at 7 a.m. and visitors are welcome to view the flights from 10 a.m. until 3 p.m. More information can be found at the Gliding Club's face page. And that completes the article on page 12, Landing Challenge at Coolong by Matt Elliott.
1: Thanks, Bob. Skipping across to page 13, Boxers Open Marathon to Community is by Lachlan Healy. Members of the boxing cartel have invited the community to join them in the final hour of their 24-hour marathon, aiming to raise funds for a local boy facing an aggressive tumour. The 24-hour marathon at the Mildura Sporting Precinct will begin from 6 p.m. on Saturday the 20th of June, with members and coaches each running in dedicated hour slots. The marathon, in partnership with Sunraysia Residential Services, aims to support 12-year-old Michelle DeShira, who requires specialised treatment to battle a giant cell angioblastoma in his right foot. Boxing Cartel Director Nick Wakefield said the community is welcome to join the last hour of the marathon with a gold coin donation. The goal is to have someone actively running for 24 hours straight, he said. The family will be there to see out the last hour as well. It would be really good to see as many people from the community get down for the last hour, just to show the family that everyone's supporting them and going to get behind a good cause, he said. Community members are also welcome to visit the marathon's barbecue breakfast on Sunday 9 a.m. to celebrate the runners continuing through the night. Eager runners can join the final hour at 5 p.m. on Sunday, and Mr. Wakefield said others can support by donating or by participating in the event's raffle. There's been a whole bunch of other businesses that donated vouchers and stuff, he said. All proceeds of that will go to the family, he added. Visitors are welcome to attend the final hour and the Sunday breakfast through a gold coin donation. Donations can also be made online through tr.ee/Michelle, M-I-C-H-E-L-E. So it's tr.ee/Michelle. Update on the event can be found through the Boxing Cartel's Instagram page. So go there and see how they're getting on. So good luck to those people. Boxers Open Marathon to Community from page 13. And Bob, your last question. Are you you play stuff on the table. Because how many points is the black ball worth in snooker?
0: Oh,
1: I give you a clue. Somewhere between 6 and 8.
0: I'll go for 8.
1: Between 6 and 8.
0: Oh, between 6 and 8. Sorry. Yeah. 7.
1: 7, you're right. Okay. And that's all the quiz for today. Back to the news.
0: It's probably 15 years since I had a game of pool. With that. The next article, thanks, Bill. Good fun. We're on page 13 still, and the next article is Fee Street Opens for Feedback. And this is by Lachlan Healy. Community members have been invited to have their say on the upgrade designs for Fee Street, following more than 150 submissions into the area's accessibility and green space. The upgrades for the river end of Langtree Avenue were given the green light in early 2023 after the Mildura Rural City Council conducted an initial exhibition process with the local community and business owners. The Mildura Rural City Council is now inviting the wider community to have their say on the proposed designs, and Councillor for Economic Development, Councillor Rebecca Crossling, said the feedback has been an essential part of the development. I'd like to thank everyone who has contributed to these designs, as ultimately this is our community's precinct to enjoy and spend time in, she said. More than that, though, it's an incredible important precinct within our CBD as a major draw card for both locals and visitors, and all the economic benefits that flow from that for our local business owners within the CBD. Right from the outset, when we started the design process, residents and businesses told us they wanted a street that is easy to get around, more comfortable in the heat, and provides more spaces to enjoy. For me, these designs reflect those features. Community members are encouraged to complete the council survey after viewing the current designs for the outdoor area. Feedback will then be summarised into a report for council. The current designs build on priorities endorsed in the CBD revitalisation project, which aims to improve shade, accessibility and safety in the street level design. Feedback submission will stay open until Tuesday, June 30th, and can be found online through yoursay.mildura.vic.gov.au/CBD revitalisation with a capital D. Mildura Rural City Council will seek funding for the development through state and federal government grants options after the final design is official and presented later this year. And that completes the article on page 13, Fee Street Opens for Feedback, by Lachlan Healy.
1: Okay, let's move on to page 14. MASP backs rent reduction, by Carly Farrell. The state government has changed the rules for its affordable housing rental scheme, which would reduce rent paid and extend leases to 5 years, giving vulnerable people more secure housing to live in for longer. The move is supported by Mallee Accommodation and Support Programme. Their Chief Executive Officer, Charmaine Callis, said the changes align with the needs of clients in Sunraysia. This brings affordable housing in line with Mallee Accommodation and Support Program's current settings for our social housing properties, which we know from experience makes a big difference to those facing housing insecurity, she said. Early intervention tools such as stable housing helps reduce long-term costs to the system and greatly improves a tenant's quality of life. So we welcome any government move to help more people into homes and keep them safe, she said. Previously, affordable housing rent was set at up to 90% of the market rate, with changes now reducing that to just under 75%, which Ms. Kelly said would be of benefit to lower income earning locals. This offers stability and certainty for people and families who often don't have it, Ms. Kelly said. These changes are great for those seeking affordable housing and will have a positive impact on the sector as a whole. Mallee Accommodation Support Program will continue to advocate for regional solutions to our housing crisis and work with governments at all levels in order to see these solutions realised, she said. So MASP backs rent reduction, from page 14.
0: Thanks, Jim. Thanks, Bill. We're still on page 14, and this will be probably the last article with the time now at 6 minutes past 1. Wenty Welcomes Rally Boost, by Lachlan Healy. Wentworth Shire Council's 70th anniversary flood rally boasted an estimated $600,000 for the community through the weekend's events. The rally welcomed dozens of visitors to commemorate the local heroes who helped save the community from the Junction flood of 1956. Organisers were happy to announce the new Australian record of assembling 110 Ferguson tractors in the one location, and Mayor Councillor Daniel Linklater said the weekend was a great success. This event was a significant milestone for our Shire, allowing us to honour the resilience of the generation that protected Wentworth in 1956 while bringing substantial activity to our town centres today, he said. Several key ventures welcomed influx of visitors during the weekend. Sorry, not ventures, it was venues. Several key venues. The WSC Wentworth Shire Council's Fibre Optic Symphonic Orchestra sold 600 tickets through its Thursday, Saturday and Sunday opening. Registered visitors to the Wentworth Visitor Centre on Sunday reached 1,400, with the total visitation during the Main Street muster reaching an estimated 2,500 people. Councillor Linklater said the visitation was a welcome boost to the community's hospitality and events businesses. The turnout from the locals and regional visitors shows how meaningful this history remains to this community, he said. And that completes the article. And with the time now, it's nearly 8 minutes past one. That completes our reading of today's Sunraysia Daily. There is more in there to read, but we've run out of time. The weather is predicted to be cloudy with some showers. A maximum of 15 degrees Celsius is predicted for today, remaining around 15 degrees Celsius for most of the rest of the week. Sunset and sunrise is at 5:29 p.m. this evening and 7:37 a.m. tomorrow morning. I'm Bob Hillier, and I'd like to thank my co-reader, Bill Marriott, and Jim O'Leary on the panel for assisting me to present the program to you today. And also thank you, the listeners, for tuning in. We'll be back next Saturday after the midday news. In the meantime, take care and have a good weekend. And sorry about the Socceroos getting beaten by America, but we might still beat Paraguay. Here's hoping.
6: Hopefully.
0: And with a bit of luck, Collingwood might beat Port Adelaide
6: tonight.
0: And
6: with a lot of luck, there will be. They'll need more than that. They'll need divine intervention.
0: Okay, catch you next week. Bye.
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Are you really into the music you grew up with? 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
2: Good afternoon and welcome to Henshawood Oval for our Sunraysia footy match of the day. It is purple round today. It is Irimple versus Wentworth. Paddy Silcox, Ben Ridley and Max Hollingworth with you. Riddles, we're a little bit light on for crew personnel this week. We've got the big guns all out of action, but we're going to fight and punch pretty hard nonetheless, mate. So good afternoon to you.
9: It's great to be here, Silco, and obviously next to you. I mean, no one can really stack up next to you. So realistically, it's great to have the OG back in the box. And any word on Mitchie? Is he your father? Well, I mean, nothing's coming out in the text group.
2: He's keeping it very hush-hush, isn't he?
9: Jeez, I tell you
2: what. Not like him.
9: It's not like him at all. So, and we've got Maxi Axe now. Maxi Axe was telling us about some great golf stories at the start of the day.
2: He's
9: up and about at the moment.
2: Yeah.
9: So I'm excited to get him on here later on and have a good chat about his sporting prowess at the moment. He's carrying the team.
2: Yeah, he is. It is Little Sky Eyes Day. It is Dreve Awareness Round here in the Sunraysia Football Netball League. And we've got one of the mainstays of the foundation. Lucky enough to have him because I guess in a perfect world, he'd be out there getting ready to play the game. But Daniel Coughlin, welcome.
10: Thank you very much. Yes, it would be a perfect world if I was out there, but here I am.
9: He's a good-looking rooster, isn't he?
2: He's got us covered, mate. Don't worry about that. Dan, pleasure to have you just prior to the game today. We're just having a chat before while the ads are on. Fourth time around for this great day. It's become a big event on the calendar, hasn't it?
10: It has. The club's obviously been amazing. I've said it a few times now, but the support they've given me throughout the years and then to give even more in the last 4 years that, you know, Nick and Tom sort of started this from just thinking some purple socks and a armband, and now it is what it is. So it's beautiful.
9: Just saying, Cogs, that it's amazing how big it's got, and we're walking around town and all of a sudden you just see these purple beanies that are around everywhere. It's got to be a bit surreal, doesn't it, walking around to see that?
10: It is, and it's, yeah, pretty much the same thing. It's said it to my brother this morning. You see him, you know, on the way to the ground and stuff, and it's just a weird sort of, you know, the support's there, and you don't need to know everyone, but you know that they're, you know, with most people are pretty good when you actually, you know, get to the to know them and, you know, support in what, however way they can. So, again, it's just a, whether it's a beanie or a scarf, and it just shows the support's pretty, pretty cool.
9: That's the one thing about the Orimple Footy Netball Club and just the Orimple community, just how involved they get. But as you said, like Connor Brownbridge and, you know, these guys who have come out and started this off their own bat, it's must be pretty amazing to be able to have not only teammates but really close friends like that that have really dug in. And as you said, not a token gesture by any stretch of the imagination, because this is getting bigger and bigger every year.
10: Yeah, and you know, they've laid the foundations for even the foundation itself, I suppose. They started it before we started that. So, I mean, you know, two great mates that I'll forever be in their debt, really. And I don't know how to sometimes, you know, give back to them. You can only be there when they need, as well as mates and stuff like that. But they've, again, been phenomenal. And as I said, I struggle sometimes to ever know if I'll be able to give as much back as they have given me at times. So it's, yeah, phenomenal.
2: Yeah, it is. And I guess Gervais syndrome for you, Daniel, something that you didn't know a lot about, say, 6-7 years ago, but I reckon you're pretty schooled up now with all the experiences you've had over the past couple.
10: Yeah, and it's every day is a challenge.
2: Yeah.
10: Every day is something different. She's luckily enough made it down today, which was nice to sort of see her down here, able to get a photo, maybe a good one. Don't know if that she was more interested in the balloon, to be honest. But, yeah, we might have got a sneaky photo with her, but then had to head home. She was getting a little bit tired. Poor darling didn't have the best sleep last night. So, yeah, I mean, it just comes not only the seizures and stuff that we obviously see and, well, we sort of share a little bit about through socials or whatever, but it's just all the other stuff involved around it. And, you know, we're pretty fortunate to, you know, early days we needed that stuff and we're able to fork out and stuff. That's what the foundation and, you know, days like today to help families that may not be in the situation that we were and be able to get that stuff early days, because it's such an important thing just to keep the kids safe. So any other kids around Australia, also, you know, local, we're supporting those families, really. So, you know, it's not just about us. It's grown into something a fair bit bigger.
2: Now, as far as playing goes on the field today, generally you guys have wore the, I guess, the home Frio strip, the purple with the white, but today you reversed it up, and I think it looks amazing.
10: It actually looks really good, doesn't it? We're worried about the clash.
2: Yeah.
10: We tested in the 18s in that first quarter. I don't know if you've seen it here, but it was a little bit close to the Wennie Blue.
2: The Royal, so, yeah.
10: Yep. We just thought we'd better just, yeah, make it pretty obvious, and we've gone the white. Still got the purple strip and the number and that V, and it still looks pretty cool. But yeah, we haven't worn the white side yet, so it's nice.
2: And you're rocking the purple socks today. You're also talking to us about 10 minutes ago. You got the purple boots to go with it as well.
10: Yeah, even though I'm on the sidelines, it's a little bit muddy out there. I might just save myself, you know, get them ready.
9: Obviously, we're looking at Glenn Crissieri out there. He's obviously been on the fitness kick for the last couple of years.
10: He's moving well. He's given a very good signal from centre-half forward. He's meant to be down a bit close to the goal umpire, I reckon. But he's moving well, the big fella.
9: His eyesight must be spectacular, because I have not seen him get near a contest at all. I reckon he would probably be on average calling free kicks from 50 metres away from the contest, and I'm pretty sure this is the closest he's got to getting outside of the forward 50 at the moment. So doing a lot of work inside the attacking
2: 50. It's a measured approach from the big guy. Very clever, I think, when you think
9: about
2: it.
9: Smart.
10: You know, it's the works smarter, not harder sort of.
9: Yeah, he certainly has been accused of being the smart one.
2: Yeah. Now, when it comes to Little Sky Eyes Foundation, Dan, how do we find out more and how do we get involved?
10: Probably the best way, if you're not obviously coming down today or whatever, probably on the website littleskyeyes.org. You can still, if we've got stuff available after today, purchase things on there, or direct donation or anything like that, or even just have a look what it's about. There's a few little stories and stuff like that, maybe a couple little videos and stuff like that on the website as well. So, yeah, littleskyeyes.org.
9: How many children locally and in Australia have been diagnosed with Dravet syndrome? Because until it really, a little... Sky Eyes Foundation, it'd be pretty fair to say no one had really heard about this before.
10: Mm. Nah, honestly, you look it up online, it says like 1 in 15,000, but even I'm a bit confused with that, whether it means 1 in 15,000 with epilepsy, or it's a bit of a weird one online. We only know, obviously you get to know some other parents, like Bianca, you know, sort of befriended a couple other mums and stuff like that, but there's like, you know, they're in Queensland, Bendigo, and a couple others that, you know, it's pretty scattered. There's no one that what Skylar's got in around town and stuff like that. So
9: the foundation rare. With the funds that are being raised, what does the funding go to? Is it to help with awareness? Is it to help with diagnosis? What is it that really that you're starting to find that you're achieving with this foundation?
10: It's more about the tools. So like things like heart rate monitors, some other things like that. The big one that we're sort of driving home at the moment is with the beds. So we had to sort of self-fund this, and it was, you know, they can be anywhere. It depends who does it or, you know, how you get it done and what size. But think of it as a big cot.
9: Yeah, okay.
10: It's 15 to 25 grand.
9: Wow.
10: To get one of them done. So, yeah, sort of seeing that sort of stuff, and it just makes such a difference to the families to have that peace of mind.
9: Yeah.
10: And then as well with, like, you've got the monitor that watches their sleep, and then some other heart rate, oxygen and stuff like that, just to track that, just to give you peace, and you can actually try and get some rest as well.
9: Yeah.
10: Otherwise, you're sleeping next to them and it's just forever, you know, busy. So
9: huge.
10: I think, yeah, things like that that just help keep them safe and just help get through those, especially the first few years.
9: Yeah.
10: But then it things change as they get older as well. So, yeah big time on the equipment.
2: Yeah, I think Dan's got to go because Tommy Brambridge has come up to me and pointed at his watch. But you've got a question you need to ask the big fella before he does go about when he's coming back.
9: Oh, yeah, Neil.
10: I'll be back next week.
9: You're just still playing, aren't you? Yeah. Yeah. So what's going on? The groin?
10: A little bit sore. Just a little bit of an injury, unfortunately. Doesn't help getting older, and yeah, we've got a bye coming up, so maybe after that we'll see how we go, how I'm pushing, but it's a
2: keeping
10: tough
2: the cards
10: one,
2: close to his chest.
9: He is keeping the cards close to his chest.
10: There's no point keeping it close to the chest.
9: It's not even close to what he said off air.
10: I'm out for the season.
9: Yeah.
2: All right, Cog, shake your hand,
10: no
2: mate. Pleasure
10: Thank
2: to
10: you.
2: Have a chat with you and
10: Thank
2: enjoy
10: you
2: the
10: much.
2: Day.
10: Appreciate it. Thank you.
2: No worries. Daniel Coughlin, our special guest, pre-match today here at Henshelwood Oval. We've had
9: what a
2: probably
9: superstar.
2: We've had too much of his time. I think there's been a bit of concern. They need to get him into the activities here before the seniors game does get underway. What are
10: Very
2: we?
10: Cool.
2: About 25 past two. The reserves just wrapped up with the Swallows winning 61-17 over Wente. As we look set, we're actually not going to put Maxie in just yet because I need
9: yet.
2: To get some crowd noise in, Riddle.
9: Ooh.
2: So just give me a second and I'll just unhitch that.
9: Is this the part when I'm meant to go?
2: Yes,
9: I was going to say, you didn't hold the sign up for me.
2: No,
9: did
2: I didn't. I'm sorry about that. But let's just see if we can...
9: But just on Dan Coughlin, I mean, how lucky have we been able to have a player that's come up to our region and really invested himself? He's played Interleague on numerous occasions, obviously a McLeod medalist, but will go down as one of the best that we've ever seen up here, and is a very iconic footballer. And as you said, to be able to get involved in this day, Irimple do it better than anybody else, and we're looking around the ground, the beanies are everywhere, Maxie's got a beanie on next to us, and it's just fantastic to be able to see the club and the community get behind such an amazing thing, because it'd be such a tough
2: demanding isn't
9: demanding,
2: it really?
9: Demanding, yeah. Yep. You could just see him talking about, as you said, you know, just being able to get a sleep.
2: Yep.
9: You know, you take it for granted.
2: So let's have a look at the ladder before we get to a bit of a preview of the game. It's a must-win game for Wentworth as it stands at the moment. They're two games outside of the top five, two wins, six losses from their eight outings so far. The Swallows were a little bit sluggish to start, but they found a bit of momentum in the past couple of weeks. They're now 4-5 and sitting in fourth position, albeit that their percentage is only just a tickle over Redcliffe's, but they're getting a few troops back, which always helps too, yeah?
9: Yeah, and look, it's also unearthing a couple of the young kids. Zachy Wilson, who's come onto the scene and doing some really good things at a young age. But this is the biggest game of the round outside of probably Redcliffe's and South Mildura, and they both complement each other, because if Wentworth do lose today and Redcliffe's and Irimple obviously can get up today, then it makes it nearly, I wouldn't say the word impossible, but it certainly gets very, very difficult from here for Wentworth to be able to find their way in. But it also has ramifications for sides such as Robinvale as well, who are up against the top side in Mildura. So today's game is huge, but they've got a list of injuries, Wenny, and they just can't take a trick at the moment.
2: No, you're right. We actually got a message to our WhatsApp before from Kelly Hollingworth, Max's mum, saying, have a great call, lads. I'm about to tune in from San Fran Airport. San Francisco. She's on tour in the US at the moment. How good's that?
9: That is fantastic. Over there with the Armin board, and we're having a good chat about that. So, Kel, very, very big hello to you for what would be, would it be evening or morning over there? What's going on?
2: I don't know. Soccer this morning, 5 o'clock our time was about midday. That was in Seattle. So, yeah, I'm not great with world clocks. Yeah,
9: no.
2: I mean, if you've got an iPhone, you can pull it up and search it if you like. Anyway.
9: But down 2-0, the Aussies
2: robbed. First half was... Oh.
9: The second goal was a robbery, but the first half, we were horrid.
2: We were, and we brought a couple of key players onto the pitch after half time who...
9: I don't get
2: unbeknownst to me why Irukunda didn't start after his game against Turkey, but my goodness, he was good after half time.
9: I'll tell you what, like Tony Popovich, like he's certainly keeping everyone guessing because some of the moves that have been... And then he came up after the game and said he should have made more moves.
2: Oh, goodness.
9: I was like, I don't know about that, but anyway.
2: These teams last clashed back in April, and it was the Swallows. I reckon that game was under lights at the Georgie G. 12-8-80 over Wentworth, 10-5-65. So not much between them back then. Three goals for Jared Brandner, four for Mitchie Rhodes. It was good after half time.
9: I'll tell you what, like Tony Popovich, like he's certainly keeping everyone guessing because some of the moves that have been... And then he came up after the game and said he should have made more moves.
2: Oh, goodness.
9: I was like, I don't know about that, but anyway.
2: These teams last clashed back in April, and it was the Swallows. I reckon that game was under lights at the Georgie G. 12-8-80 over Wentworth, 10-5-6.

0: The ammunition that they've got out of the team at the moment, Winnie, in that game where they did go down by about three goals.
1: It's 9:27
0: here we go, 9:27 PM here. Thanks, Kel. So she's at the bar, Maxie. Don't worry about her. She's fine. But I'm a bit worried about it. I mean, you've got like the likes of Lachie Murdoch's out of the side, Jack Cottrell's out of the side, the Davison brothers are out of the side. You know, they're real key playmakers. So they're not just players that are going to be making up numbers. You know, they're the best players in their side. Well, certainly each of those players are in the top half a dozen. So, and I think, as you just mentioned earlier, that Orimple's now starting to find their mojo. They're starting to get a little bit of a run on. They're finding some really good players on the outside, but they've got a bit of physicality in the middle of the ground. So usually in times gone past, a bit of a wet, cloudy day was probably going to suit the bigger bodies of Wentworth, but I actually think they come in a little bit smaller than even Orimple. So I think Orimple should be coming in as fairly comfortable favourites at the moment, but you've got a side playing for their season in Wenny, so they're not going to let it just go by them.
2: Spot on. Zach Wandon gets back into the Swallows starting 18 today. We tracked him back. I think he last played in round two and then had some issues, and he is back today. So he's a big conduit for all them across halfback, isn't he?
0: Yeah, he is. And, you know, bit of a spiritual leader. Like, he across halfback, he's incredible. So he'll probably play deep back pocket like he usually does, but he can run the ball as far as anyone. The one I'm really excited to see today, there's a couple of young kids in Jude Blundy. Really excited to see him, but I'm also really excited to see young Zach Wilson as well. So two kids that have come on, and they can find the scoreboard. So they're starting to find avenues to goal, where Mitchie Rhodes, you mentioned earlier, was probably only the real key forward that they'd had or known forward. So to start to get a couple of these kids that can hit the scoreboard, and they're hitting the scoreboard nicely as well.
2: Yeah, Pez Dispenser, of course, is back in tow as well. So he's always a crowd favourite out here at Henshawwood Oval. Look forward to his movements this afternoon. Other games around town today. South Mildura must win for them against Redcliffs at the MSP. You were talking down the Tigers' chances, Benny. They've got quite a few out today.
0: Yeah, a bit worried about it. I mean, the two young guns in, obviously, Ashton Gowers and also young Paddy Connolly. They've got Bendigo Pioneers duties, but then you've got their Jed in the midfield, which is going to be out in Jake McCreary. And Jake Crest, we called his name a lot last week, and he was fantastic.
2: Been great touch, hasn't he?
0: Yeah, he has been. So I'm a little bit worried about the Tigers coming into this game, because they're blooding, I think, three or four debutants this week, and they're a big physical side, South Mildura, on their home deck. I think the Tigers might be up against it today, because, again, South have got everything to play for.
2: They have. For me, the game of the round is at Blackburn Park. That's Oyun United versus Merbein. That'll be a ripper.
0: That's going to be an absolute cracker. And we had the pleasure of calling the very first round where we saw Merbein get up against Oyun. So Oyun, I think, are a very different side today. And Merbein and Oyun are both in great form.
2: Yeah, they are. And their other game is Mildura versus Robinvale Euston. Again, similar to Wentworth here today, another must-win game for the Eagles.
0: And also, huge injuries. Look, we saw, I think they were down to one on the bench last week, so that's going to be a very tough one for the Eagles.
2: All right, we're underway. Match of the day for Colley and Tierney. Paddy Silcox, Ben Ridley calling you the action as the first hit-out is won down there by Nick Jensen. Here's a chance for Egmalesi Smith. Does nicely to bullock his way through the middle. Gets his left foot up towards right half forward. Latore bent down. The kick inside the forward 50 is a little bit wobbly there, coming off the boot of Jack Baird, I reckon it is, in the number 20. And did it just pitch inside the line? I reckon it might have.
0: Yeah, it's going to work in their favour. They're very, very lucky. But Egmalesi Smith, just nicely done across half back, and he's going to be very important for them all day. But that wasn't his best use of the ball, and I think Baird would like his time back again. But tell you one thing I'm liking out here at Henshawwood Oval is you've got the netting at the back of each goal now.
2: Yep.
0: Gee, they've done a great job out here. It's looking fantastic every time they come here, and the lights are on.
2: Yeah. Well, we were here about 3 weeks ago, and we got a massive downpour, the Swallows and Eagles game. All the car lights are on around the ground. She was that dark. As Henschke throws us back into play, front and centre was Jensen. Nice shark at the front there by Wentworth. Falls out the back. Chance there for Hunter Wilkie, late addition to the side this afternoon. But now the Swallows with some numbers. Keenan Wade with a big right foot gets them out of danger. Kicks up towards centre wing on the outer side. Ball's up for grabs there. Winnie have got some numbers. If they can get their hands around it, they're a chance. Some good pressure coming in over the top from Brody Ryan. Squirts out to Jack Carter there, centre wing. More pressure from Archer Hammond. A little bit hard to pick up some of those Swallows boys in the white jumper, the Frio away strip, but looks great nonetheless.
0: I love the strips, but as you said, and they all look the same. They're all about 6 foot. They've all got dark hair, and they're all lean. It doesn't make it easy for us at the moment. So on centre wing on the outer side, umpire throws the ball back in. Ward and Jensen go to it. Jensen tries to take it out of the contest, immediately tackled by three, and umpire Bruin on centre wing will throw it up. As we see the big fellas at it again, this time won by Ward. Ball quickly down to Milsom, cut off there by It looks like the big

0: Ruckman in Jensen on hands and knees trying to get the ball out with Thrum. Really not getting any distance here, and within about 5 metres from the last throw-up, umpire Bruin will do it all over again.
1: Good to see balls are a lot, I reckon, during the home and away. It's almost like he checks the record on the Thursday afternoon to see where we're calling.
0: He said, I'll
1: do that one, boys.
0: He loves us.
1: As we see a ball extracted by the Roos up towards half forward. Orimple will have some numbers back there. Blundy shoots out the hand pass. He's got the running Connor Mensch going shotgun there. Kick is pretty good to target there on centre wing out of side for Connor Carter. But Egmalesi Smith stands in the way. Kicks back towards right half forward. Here's Brander. First good look at the footy. Nice shark front and centre. Might have been Baird again. He's made an impressive start. Hancock with a bit of push and shove. He's guarding against Brodie Jackson. Hancock's hands were brilliant to Latore. Swings the 360 and dribbles it through for a snagger.
0: What a goal. And as you said, it could have been pushing the back there against Hancock, but Latore getting in the right spot. And that's two inside 50s that we've seen from young Jack Baird here in the first couple of minutes. And that's exactly the start that they'll need there, Silco. And again, starting from half back there from Egmalesi Smith, the ex-McLeod medalist and AFL footballer. He's had four touches already early in the first quarter.
1: He's had a bit of impact, and it was Xavier Latore. Of course, we've got a couple of Latore's running out there this afternoon. Archie in 34 and Zave in 17, and he was instrumental to get the job done.
0: Big hello to the mum of the Latore boys, Tanya. She's one of the best coffee makers in town. So back in the centre. Tap one down by Jensen, tries to get it to advantage. Really a struggle at the moment as we see Connor Mensch try to come through with Thrum. Ball spills back behind to Carter of Wentworth with the slap forward, quickly cut off by Cirillo. He's going back to try and get his own ball, and it's going to be a free kick this time to Connor Carter. He was just taken high at the contest, so Carter looks to play to the commentary side. Good kick, long down the wing, but Andy Wall tries to get the ball in front as the ball spills out to Cooper Doreen. Goes forward with a nice little kick and finds a teammate in Brodie Ryan at half forward.
1: Brodie Ryan, right half forward, goes with a bit of a helicopter off the left into towards the forward pocket, looking there for Billy Phelan. When he had the numbers, and again, Egmalesi Smith is running hard off half back, just got his hand pass away though. Swallows swoop, Jimmy Tullock's rocking the Blom locks this afternoon. The rinse has gone right through up top, and his pass was pinpoint to find Jake Thrum directly in front, centre forward. Riddles, I reckon he's going to kick from right on 50.
0: Yeah, and he's a known goal kicker as well, Thrum, so you would think that this is certainly going to be capable, even in these wet, heavy conditions.
1: So Thrum just runs around to his left to open up the angle. It looks strong and long off the boot. It's going to just shimmy across to the far side for a minor score. So one behind the Swallows, one straight 6-4 Wente. That is on the Kumiala Club scoreboard. Ticked over almost 5 minutes in this opening term for the Euston Club Resort on Hot FM.
0: McDonald clears out of half back, tries to get it short, but intercepted. Comes through from Carter. Coming back to help is Latore. That's Archie. The ball spills out. Numbers are favour here. The Swallows as quickly tackled in the contest there. Is that Billy Phelan again, or is it Jason Coughlin? We can't really tell. We're a little bit further away, but it is. It's Jason Coughlin, and the umpire said that McDonald's taken him high, and Coughlin's going to be kicking from about 30 metres out, only on a very, very slight angle. And he's going to look to get the first major on the board here today for the Swallows, but it was a really dangerous kick there coming out of defence from McDonald.
1: Yeah, very much so. As we wait on Jason Coughlin, we've got a great look at him here up high in the Gerstenmeyer suite. Slight angle, and that right forward pocket sets it up. It's going to straighten beautifully off his left boot, and a first for the Swallows. They're 1-1-7 on the Kumiala Club scoreboard. Wente, 1-6, ticked over 5 3/4 minutes. Opening quarter on FM. Sunraise your footy for Collie and Tierney.
0: Yeah, just a really, look, it wasn't a great kick coming out of the goal square by McDonald, and you could see what he was trying to do. He was trying to find his teammate there in Corbin Copeman, but read it perfectly was Connor Carter, just be able to get that punch forward, keep it inside the attacking 50, and as we said, like the Coughlins usually do at the bottom of the pack, it was a free kick every day of the week.
1: Back underway, midfield one down by Jensen. McDonald just overrun it momentarily. Ball comes out to Duck. He's besieged. Not sure if he disposed of that legally. Umpire let it go, but then there's a whistle on the play, which will favour the Swallows and go to Cooper Milsom. Loads up a hand pass, gets it to Jakey Thrum, kicks inside the forward 50. Out in front on the lead. Is that Coughlin again?
0: Coughlin again.
1: Showed a clean pair of heels to get away from his opponent and then clung to his chest, the Sharon.
0: I have to make an apology. I've been calling McDonald there and giving him the average kick. It was actually Blaine Grills rocking the big sleeve tattoo. So
1: there you go.
0: I will take that back. But as we see Coughlin lining up for his second in the space of a minute, this time on the opposite side of the ground. It's a wobbly kick. He really doesn't look like he's even going to make the distance. The ball's punched out of defence and it hasn't made the line. And there's going to be a boundary throw in commentary side, about 15 metres around from the Orimple goals. But yeah, that one looked like a real heavy ball, didn't it, when he kicked that one?
1: Yeah, it sure did.
0: Kicked the cement block.
1: Well, they head around the ground shortly for Fatty Bumbar, see what the other games are up to. But we've got to reload in the right forward pocket. Nice front and centre present by Bailey Anderson. He's got support from Thrum, who swings it around on his left foot. What a finisher he is. And he points to Bailey Anderson and says, chalk up the assist, big fella. That's a great strike from the coach. And he is up and about. He means business, Riddles.
0: He has been electric at the start. He's had two shots on goal, one just missing in that one. A beautiful snap there. But as you said, it was a really nice little rove off the contest there from Bailey Anderson. Roved it to perfection, quick hands out, and gave it to the true side of a left footer. So he was able just to bend it around the right shoulder. And the coach will certainly make sure he keeps young Bailey Anderson in the team for another week with that nice little dish out.
1: Quickly around the grounds for Fatty Bumbar. Redcliffe's one behind, leading South Mildura yet to score at the MSP. The Kangas 2-2-14, Merbein 1-6 at Blackburn Park, and it's Mildura by 6 points over Robinvale Euston.
0: Well, there we go. Nice early starts there, but nothing probably really surprising at the moment as we see the two big ruckmen go. This time going in is a tap forward for Wentworth. Connor Carter tries to retreat, gets a handball forward. Really nice handball forward as we see Egg Melissa Smith just cut it off in the centre of the ground, but he could have been caught holding the ball. The umpire says he has, so Jake Thrum, been in everything at the moment, gets a quick kick on, finds a teammate, nicely gets it off to Blundy. Blundy with an inside 50. Beaten to the ball this time. Scatting takes a mark directly in front of Phelan.
1: So they'll try and clear out of danger there. Nebraska Wilkie's kick is not that great. Put his teammate under tremendous pressure, but they've got numbers. They'll work through nicely. Over the top of Baird's head, though, we're at highway side centre wing. This is Zave Latore. Gets it in board there to Frank Ciciglia. Early touch for him. Good constructive play here on the outer side, although it comes unstuck there. Corbin Copeman was tackled almost before he had the footy there. Umpire allows it to go on and the Swallows get some more numbers around the contest. There. Here's a chance for Tullock. He looks for support. He goes in board to Ward, but it comes out the back off the boot there of Ciciglia. Inside the forward 50 for Wenty now, right forward pocket. In goes Jackson and Hancock. That's going to be a mouth-watering contest across the afternoon. Wenty hand pass into space about 45 metres out from the goal. 22 is Hunter Wilkie in the vicinity there. Here's an opportunity. Hancock is it from the boundary. Skimmies one through. Has he nailed it from there?
0: Oh, gee, you nearly come off the bottom of the knee, though. So I think you've nearly called that there. But as the ball's quickly played on by Brody Jackson, so clearing out of defence, or Rimple looking for a marking player. It's dropped at the fall of the ball, but that man who's been everywhere, Thrum, just sockers it off the ground, gets some really nice meterage. You are in centre wing on the outer side. A really good contest, it looks like, on the outer side. Is that by Copeman? Ball goes forward, top of the 50, looking for Brander. Brander takes second grab at it. He's got a nice big mark. He's right in front of our scoreboard here at the moment. Players trying to get now deep forward as he looks for Hancock, one out. Hancock gets the front of his opponent. Unfortunately, doesn't get the ball in front of Wandon. Ball spills back to Nando Cirillo. Wandon again gets a handball looking for Doreen. Doreen has the ball cut off. Now falls into the hands of Bodie Edwards with a slap kick forward. Oh, he nearly made that, Silco.
1: Chance at the back for Keenan Wade. He needs support. He goes to the number 11 in Connor Mensch. And they'll methodically work their way out of danger. Chance for Tullock in board here, still inside D50. Takes the mark and just assesses his options. 2-1-13 Orimple, 1-1-7 for Wenty on the Kumiala Club scoreboard. 10.5 minute mark, first term, as the ball's cleared a long way out to Brody Ryan, centre wing on the outer side of the ground. Good territory gainer there, a good 50 or 55 metres on the fly with the bounce, and they can set up now on that outer side, Riddles.
0: No, they're playing the outer side really well. They're just getting some really good length out there, and there seems to be a lot of space in front of the runners on the wing. So the object of the day, just get it long. As we see, the ball one down this time, lands in the hands of Blundy, who's had plenty of it early, goes forward, looking for Phelan. Phelan, quick handball off for Thrum. Thrum back to Phelan. Phelan drops what he should have taken, recovers quickly. Could have been tackled here, holding the ball, and the umpire says he had a bit too much time there. And again, Egg Melissa Smith has been really, really strong at the start of this quarter across half back. Yeah. And it was an important tackle because they had numbers inside 50 there.
1: Been up and about the big fella as his kick is well measured. It'll be Jack Carter a long way away from us on the outer side. Still about half back as Weddy see it. He's whistled a play on now. Carter kicks down the line, centre wing with good penetration, looking for Brander. Edged out of it nicely there by Zane Luth. That's another key matchup in the game. Running back is Bailey Haywood, needed support. Just got his hand passed to front and centre there. Goes over the line, and we'll get a toss in. Adam Chicken Hawk Henschke.
0: Oh, he's just a... I tell you what, a stalwart of the umpiring fraternity is... He throws in for about the 10,000th time here in the St. Roja Footy League. Front position goes to Ward. Ward tries to rove his own ball. Down only as far as it looks like Haywood. Ball spills back. Quick little kick forward and a nice little handball off to Carter. Carter goes deep looking for Brander. Brander one out but roved perfectly by Wade Hancock, who snaps truly with his left foot. And that is as good as a front and centre rove off a big forward as you'll ever see. And a really nice little play there coming through. But again, going forward, Hunter Wilkie, the two Wilkie boys have been a late addition, but have had some key kicks going inside 50 early in this first quarter, Silks.
1: Yeah, clever little tap down front and centre by Brander. Was probably caught out of position to actually take the grab, but could see Hancock to his advantage out front, and it was perfect. It was clean. It was straight where he needed it. And Wade doesn't make too many mistakes when he's given that sort of opportunity. And we're all locked up at 2-1, 13 apiece.
0: Tell you what, and a bit more free-flowing from the Swallows. A little bit harder work from the Roos, but still, same numbers on the scoreboard.
1: Yeah, that's what we look at the end of the day is the two rucks to go at it. We've got a rogue 47 for Wentworth, who I'm not exactly sure who that is. We'll have to get some clarification shortly as the ball goes out towards... Blaine Grills. He's led to it there nicely, though, by Toby Scott. He kicks around his body beautifully into the right forward pocket. He's off for a spell on the bench. No, he's going to head inside the forward 50. But, gee, that was a good kick under pressure. But they turn it over. The kick, the entry wasn't great. Jack Carter intercepts. And they'll wish to have that one back again as Cooper McDowell is it on that outer side. Punts down the line to Latore, who's been pretty busy. It's just going to beat his grasp and go out over the line on the full.
0: Well, let's have a look and see if we can bring up the app here, Silko, and see who our rogue number 47 is, who's doing a little bit of the ruck work. Holding his own here against Riley Waters. The ball goes inboard. Finds Cirillo. Cirillo on his wrong side. Tries to correct himself. Get back on the left foot. Goes forward. Finds Blundy. I've called his name quite a few times early this quarter. He's waiting for a leading option. So he elects to just go long inside 50, looking for a marking option in Coughlin. It beats everybody, spills over the back. And the umpire says it was an unrealistic attempt there in the air from Coughlin. It's going to be a free kick to Andy Wall. Still in the defensive 50. He's going to look to swing the ball to the outer side. It's going to be a risky kick. It's not a great kick, and it's got Zaki Wanda's name all over it for Orimple. He intercepts the ball, tries to turn a couple of players inside out. And a rare blemish that we see from the great Andy Wall there. Probably wasn't the right kick that he was looking for. Did a lot of work there trying to look for duck, but just asked a little bit too much. So at the top of the 50, commentary side at Henshawwood Oval. The umpire is going to throw it back in. Front position goes to Jensen. He gets the ball down. It's a nice little tap forward. Looking for Blaine Grills. He's at the bottom of the contest, immediately tackled. So immediately... is pretty much the word at the moment. As soon as they touch the ball, the umpires are calling for a ball up as the ball gets thrown up. Top of the 50, looking for Chichiglia. Chichiglia gets beaten to it by Duck, his own teammate. Duck tries to go inboard. It's a really dodgy kick. Connor Carter's been held out of the contest. And it just wasn't the right option to go into the corridor at that time with a 50-50. So Connor Carter goes out wide. Blundy just racking up touches on the outer side. He's got plenty of time to kill. Sorry, it's Keenan Wade. Wade goes inside with a nice handball to Brownbridge. Back to Wade. Wade goes short. And not a great kick there. Made a lot of work there for Brody Jackson underneath the knees. And lucky to not be out of bounds on the full there, Silko. Yeah. So on the outer side, 55 metres out, we're going to find another boundary throw in.
1: Try to dig around previous seniors and reserves games. Cannot find a 47 for the life of me. So we'll keep trying to work through that across the course of the afternoon. Feel free to send us a text if you're at the ground and let us know. As Orimple in attack inside the forward 50. They're going at the Orimple Knights SC end of the ground. Free kick for a hold here. It looks like Jason Coughlin again is going to profit from this one, who's been really busy inside that forward 50 for the Swallows.
0: Yeah, low to the ground. Very, very low centre of gravity, like his brother. And these conditions today would be right up his alley, and he certainly proved it early. He's going to be, I think this would be, what, his third shot on goal, looking for his second straight. Gets close to the man on the mark, kicking from about 40 metres out this time. Gives it a little bit more distance. Oh, he's hit the top of the post. And that's two behinds this quarter to Jason Coughlin. So one goal, two behinds. But another warranted point there for Orimple as they move forward. 2-2-14, leading Wentworth 2-1-13. Nearly 17 minutes gone in this first quarter. So this time, Blaine Grills runs out of the defensive square, long down the middle of the ground, over the back. The ball's roved perfectly by Hunter Wilkie. He can run, kicks long, direct, looking for a one out with Hancock, who was just too strong, used his body perfectly to push Jackson out of the way. And that was as perfect as football as you can get, from deep defence with a really nice kick from Grills to the centre of the ground. And Nebraska Wilkie not wasting any time. 10 steps and bang into the big forwards. And it just gives them that chance to be able to go one-on-one and have that option to be able to get front position against a good quality opposition.
1: Straight down the corridor, wasn't it? It was really good to watch as Hancock loads her up from about 40 metres out. Set sail into the back net she goes. It's another one for Wente. 3-1-19. They lead Orimple 2-2-14. That is, of course, on the Kumiela Club scoreboard. We put the APB out to Jason Bell, who's on nose at the ground today. Hopefully Jace can help us out with number 47. We'll get to you on that one shortly as we tick over. What are we, nearly 18 minutes gone, opening term riddles for the Euston Club Resort here on Hot FM.
0: No, fantastic ball movement, as you said, straight down the corridor there. And I had a good chat with Wade Hancock last night, and we're organising a kid's sleepover, and I've called him for 10. And he's already started with 2, so he could get the omen sorted. Taken out of the ruck was Jensen, goes to the top of the 50. Really to no advantage, coming in to help his Brander. He's got 3 players immediately taking him to the contest. Doreen, short little kick forward, and a beautiful kick forward as well. On the outer side, it's a nice little handball by Anderson. Finds a running player in Wade, but he just stalls a little bit, looking for Thrum. Oh, it's a clever little handball underneath the contest, but out of bounds, and it's going to be a boundary throw-in on the outer side.
1: All right, quickly around the grounds again for Fatty Boomba. Reckless 1-2-8. A leading South Mildura yet to score. We've got Owen United 2-4-16, Mervane 1-2-8, and it's Mildura 2-1-13, Robinvale Euston 2-12.
0: Beautiful, as we see the ball tapped down again. Quick little contest there, could have been taken higher. Rimple get the ball out, immediately tackled again on centre wing. So Connor Carter, who's been in a lot of the action early, gives a handball out to the umpire. Nice tap forward this time out of the contest from Jensen, but only as far as that man Carter again. Nice kick down the field, looking for Jackson. The ball's beaten to him by Toby Scott. Gives it back to Jackson as Brody Ryan as he goes inside the attacking 50. There's numbers over the back here for Orimple.
1: Yes,
0: and a quick little kick around the corner from the Pez Needy. And the Pez man is back doing what he does best, roving off the contest. Read it perfectly over the back. Brody Ryan with a really nice kick to the top of the square. Pezzaniti knew exactly where it was going, positioned himself perfectly in a nice little dribble around the corner, and they'll be happy to see the Pez get on the board early, because we know if he gets on the board early, he generally has a good day out.
1: He does. He's a confidence man. When he defended, just couldn't afford to go to ground there. He went all chips in, thinking he was going to be able to save the day, lost the feet, went to ground, and then it just opened up an easy opportunity for Nick Pezzaniti to chime in with his first of the afternoon and take the Swallows to a one-point lead on the Kumiela Club scoreboard as we get back underway midfield once again. Bit of a hold there on Chichigli. It's going to go the way of Jake Thrum. I reckon Frank's potentially got a bit of a run with
0: big
1: on
0: ask.
1: Jake.
0: Huge. Big ask.
1: Yep, he's going to know about it, I reckon, by 5 o'clock this afternoon as Thrummy kicks up towards centre-half four. Bit of a nutmeg of a bounce. Still stands up on his point. Coming through as Ryan. Sharks it beautifully. Inside handball, looks for options. Wentworth now through Wall. He might have gone holding the ball there. Quick kick up towards the hot spot from Billy Phelan, I reckon it was. He was the man for the occasion there. Just opened up for him. Bit of space. And he could see a clear goal square, Riddles, and he did not make a mistake.
0: No, it absolutely parted there for him. He was the only one to really stand in position. Everyone just went past the ball. He was there, front and centre, got the ball falling into his hands, and then they parted around him as he had a nice little kick off the outside of the boot, still from about 30 metres out, and dribbled it through nicely. But it's a quick ball movement again inside of the attacking 50. That seems to be getting these goals on the board for the Swallows.
1: Jensen wins out in the midfield, but it's corralled nicely there by Riley Ward. He got a second bite of the cherry. Now we've got a star mate there just away from the centre circle, and we'll get a restart again at the 21-minute mark of the first term. Orimple by 7 points, and Nicoli and Tierney, Sunraysia footy match of the day. Another strong tackle from Egbalesi Smith over the top. He's laid a couple of those already in this opening stanza.
0: He's bulked up a bit.
1: Yep, he hits hard in 2026, does Derek, as ball just hits the deck momentarily. Here is the big fella, kicks it up towards half forward, looking for a marking target there in McDowell. Umpire says play it on, so Thrum clears the crumbs nicely towards the outer side. His kick is pinpoint and a great mark contestedly there by Brody Ryan on the outer side.
0: He's been important for him across half forward as he plays on very quickly, goes inside, makes the contest pretty difficult, but it was taken nicely by Tulloch. Could he use the player running past? He elects not to. So just forward, he looks to the outer side, gives a pretty errant handball to the running Thrum, so he has to go back to Tulloch. Tulloch goes with a high ball, top of the 50. The pack forms big, punch from behind, comes from Wall, spills down. Pack forms, Egmalis is Smith first onto it, tries to get it onto the boot, but it spills out, looking for Thrum. Thrum gives it out to Ryan with a beautiful great pointed kick. Finds Billy Phelan with a nice lead and grab out in front. And Brody Ryan's used the ball really nicely going inside 50 with a few kicks this quarter. It's going to be a tough run from Billy Phelan. It's going to be kicking from about 40, but right on the boundary.
1: Don't mind their setup inside the forward 50. They've got lots of players in motion, haven't they? They've got the smalls, they've got the talls, and it's proving to be a bit of a tough defensive assignment at the moment for the Weddy Roos as we wait with Billy Phelan. As Riddle said, he's in that left forward pocket, hand him against the fence. He sets her up. Oh, he kicks it pretty straight off the boot. Goal umpire does not move. That is a cracking shot from Billy Phelan. Oripple 5-2-32. Leading Wentworth 3-1-19. That is on the Kumiala Club scoreboard. Late flurry from the home side before quarter time, Riddles, and they are really getting things rolling.
0: That's what they can do, and as we said earlier, it's the nice little kicks inside 50 to advantage there that just gives those marking forwards the opportunity to not have a player from defence come through and spoil from behind. But a really tough kick there from the boundary by Billy Phelan, and he made it look like it was an easy shot on goal with a very heavy ball. So in the middle of the ground, Jensen goes up against Keenan Wade this time, wins the tap down. Keenan Wade tries to burst his way through the contest, and it looks like it was Brody Ryan again immediately tackled at the fall of the ball as he gets picked up by Nick Jensen, just like a hand basket. And the umpire is going to throw it up again in the middle of the ground. So Keenan Wade, I didn't realise how tall he was, but I've heard that Mum Lisa didn't want to come out in the cold today. She's sitting at home and leaving the duties to Dad Michael here. So if Lisa's listening in, we hope you're nice and cosy near the fire and Michael's away from the bar.
1: Another stalemate here in the midfield at Henshawood Oval. Both in brilliant sunshine at the moment. It's been a bit of a four seasons in one day sort of day today. I reckon we'll still get a few more showers across the rest of the game here. Is Wentworth trying to make a bit of a break here at left half forward. Sits on the ground for Wilkie. Needs support. Hand pass over. Cooks it infield. Through goes Toby Scott. Pops it up to advantage. He's looking there for Zachy Wilson. In goes Tulloch. Might have been taken high, says up by Mick Brewell. And he'll get the free kick here. Broadcast side centre wing as Thrum breaks for him. He's got such a massive edge, and hasn't he, Jake? He marks it. Still inside the centre square, but they've transitioned across to that outer side. Now as he kicks down the line, it's just over the top of his intended target there on the forward 50. Wentworth going to work now, trying to steam train their way through that halfback flank from Blaine Grills, but nothing doing, and we'll get a ball up, Riddles.
0: They love it on the outer side, getting inside 50. So this time Wade just takes it out of the contest. Quick handball over the back, looking for a running Thrum. Chugs the tackle, goes with a left foot. It's going to be a great goal if he can kick it from there, but getting front position was Phelan, and the fist from behind comes from Wall, and it's a rush behind in the end, but they're looking dangerous, and they've certainly got to do something at the moment about Jake Thrum, because he is absolutely everywhere at the moment. As we see, Grills again tries to go long down the middle of the ground. Marking option, pushed out of the contest by Wade. And our number 47, the Ghost Man, we're going to call him. He's going to get a free kick in the middle of the ground. Still in the defensive half for the Roos. All options run past him, so he elects to kick long. Out of side, looking for Brander on a lead, but cut off there nicely with Cooper Doreen, who plays on quickly. Nice kick finds Tulloch on the wing. Could he use the runners coming past? But again, holds on to it. This time retreats. Finds that man Thrum again. At half back, he goes wide, looking for Brownbridge. Brownbridge has got a runner in Tulloch. He uses him. Tulloch at centre wing. This time loads up. High kick going to the top of the 50. 3-on-1 contest here in favour of the Roos. And it's a mark there by Bodie Edwards at the top of the 50. And he plays to the outer side.
1: Comes out towards the hot side of the ground. Oripple have the numbers there, though. Falls out the back for the Toure. Tries to run his way out of danger. Probably handballing was the best option for him. He's gone holding the footy. Is now a chance for Phelan. Bullets one inside towards the right forward pocket. But Bodie Edwards again gets back and saves the day for Weddy. And as you can hear in the back play, quarter time here in our Sunraysia footy match of the day. It is Purple Day, Little Sky Eyes. The big highlight match this afternoon. The home side with a great start. 5-3-33. They are leading Wentworth on 3-1-19. We'll send it back to the Burncourt studios for a few brief sponsor messages. We'll come back and have a look at the goal kickers and Maxie Hollingworth's wrap on the first term here on Hot FM.
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1: Welcome back to Hensherwood Oval here. Your match of the day for Colley and Tini. We're at the home of the Swallows, who are leading at quarter time. Irimple 5-3-33, 14 points up over Wentworth 3-1-19. Paddy Silcox with you, so too Ben Ridley. And for the first time today, we say g'day to Max Hollingworth. Maxie, welcome.
11: Yeah, thanks, Aaron Boyce.
1: You've got some key personnel that you're keeping tabs on the numbers front, so we'll let you cut loose with the home side first, mate.
11: Jake Thrum was great that quarter. He had 15 possessions, 4 marks, and 3 tackles. Zach Wandon was quiet with just the 1 possession. Zane Luth had 0 possessions, and Drew Blundy was good with 6 possessions, 3 marks and 2 inside 50s.
1: So the best of both worlds there. You've got a couple of blokes that are running your ink dry and the other two fellas are barely getting near it at all. Wentworth, mate, who have you got for us?
11: Blake McDonald was quiet that quarter. He had 1 possession. Jared Brand also had 1 possession, so did Bailey Haywood. And Derek Egg, Melissa Smith was great with 7 possessions and 2 tackles.
1: Been great, hasn't he, on his return to the SFNL in season 2026. Maybe I've given you a bit of a bum steer with some of those blokes there because they're not quite hitting the targets we're hoping for, but still a long way to go, mate. Have you seen it so far? Are Impel looking pretty comfortable?
11: Yeah, it's pretty even. But okay. I reckon Irimple's taking the lead for this next quarter.
1: Righto, there you go, Max Hollingworth. Kiss of death, maybe, for the Wendy Roos fans listening in this afternoon. Thanks, Max. I'll get you to pass over the headset to Riddles and we'll get some analysis from the man sitting to my right here at quarter time. Maybe some of his better players. Now, we probably should do some goal kickers, Riddles.
0: Yep.
1: I was a bit short for Irimple, but I think you've managed to fix me up. Billy Phelan has 2. Jake Thrum, Jason Coughlin. and Nick Pezzaniti for singles. That adds up to five, if my maths is any good. Wade Hancock has two, Xavier Latore one for Wentworth. But how have you seen it? Let's go to the Swallows first. Who have you liked?
0: Yeah, Jake Thrum's been in everything in the middle of the ground, and they've really got to be able to stop that run because he's getting dangerous ball from centre forward, so which means he's getting the ball inside the attacking 50, but also doing that across half forward is Brody Ryan. Beautiful delivery time and time again from the big half forward. And inside the attacking 50, Billy Phelan's been really active early. Jason Coughlin's been really active early. But I've also liked the work of Connor Carter. He's done some really good things across the wing. And they've been really, really complimentary of each other because they haven't wasted a lot of disposal going forward, which has been really important for the big Jukes of Phelan and Coughlin to be able to get front position.
1: Yep, they've linked up pretty well, haven't they? I reckon certainly across half back and through midfield. For Wentworth, I reckon Jack Carter was pretty busy. Xavier Latore was really good. Jack Baird was impressive early, yep. And as we mentioned, Egmalisi Smith with his seven touches was dynamic.
0: He was up and about as we see the tap come down, looking for Haywood. Haywood trying to beat a couple, goes back to Carter. Carter with a hurried kick out of the contest, but is cut off by Keenan Wade. So Wade immediately plays on down the field, finds Zachy Wilson. He's had a really good start to his senior career as he uses the ball inboard, finds Zach Wandon. So Wandon again looking for players inside, uses that player Wilson again with a nice kick inside 50 into the advantage, looking for a teammate. Coming back is Brody Ryan. He's got Nebraska Wilkie there. Wilkie gets it off to Egmalisi Smith. Egmalisi Smith tries to give the don't argue two, three times, and he gets caught holding the ball. Really well done there by Zachy Wandon. He was out size there by about 30 kilos, but held the man up.
1: It does nicely, Zach, too, to kick to a target there on the 50. Billy Phelan, who's been super impressive to start this game. He marks here at left half 40. He'll kick from just outside the 50, looking for options in the middle of the ground. Now he's going to load her up and go out to the right and kick long and strong towards the goal square. Who stands underneath this one? It's bouncing around. Oh, Zachy Wilson got it across.
0: Oh.
1: And it was almost a chance for, was it Doreen on the last line? Might have been Cooper Milsom, actually.
0: Milsom,
1: but it was already knocked through for a rush score. But he had a really good chance to volley that one out of midair, didn't he, the young man?
0: It was Lionel Messi, if you like. But he absolutely tried to load up, just like Blaine Grills is out of the goal square looking for Andy Wall. He's got three to beat. Front and centre, immediately tackled was Jake Thrum. So a contest here at centre-half forward, attacking end for the Swallows. Looks like it's going to be Ward up against Jensen again. As Jensen tries to muscle his way through, punches it only as far as, it looks like, Tullock, immediately taken at the fall of the contest. So another ball up here, true centre-half forward, Mildura end, attacking end for the Swallows.
1: As Jensen wins it down front and centre to Carter, he's besieged behind there by Jimmy Tullock holding the ball, says the umpire. Very interesting decision as Thrum quickly plays on with it and hits the target in Cooper Milsom, who was going back with a flight of the footy in that right forward pocket. Gee, he did well to hang on to it, the young man. He was off balance, managed to clunk it, and he'll go back for a set shot now. Oh, he's going to be about 30-odd metres, 35 metres out, slight angle, that right forward pocket.
0: The umpires have been consistent with that early call, though, today, so yep. I don't mind that. It was a bit hot, but they've been consistent with it.
1: Okay, so let's see what the young man can do. He sets it up, kicks underneath it a little bit, might not get the journey, or will he? Goal umpire says she's straight through.
0: Bloody oh, well, there we go. It could have been touched on the line, but the umpire's certainly in a much better position than we are. Aaron Duck probably agreed a little bit closer with us, but certainly looks like it's a heavy ball out there at the moment, Silko, because kicking only from about 35 metres out was Cooper Milsom there, but just got the extra little bit that he needed there, and it was probably only by 1 or 2 inches that it snuck through.
1: Yeah, just got under it a little bit, didn't he? Got more height than length, but enough, as Ben said, that he needed to get it through. We'll go around the grounds at quarter time for Fatty Boomba. I reckon we're a little bit off the mark with the Redcliffe South score still showing 1-2-8 for the Tigers, no score for the Bulldogs. 2 points out of Blackburn Park, 22-20, Oyun United over Merbein, and Mildura 3-2-20, leading Robinvale Euston 2-12.
0: Quickly taken out of the contest, numbers are at the fall of the ball on the outer side, on true centre wing. So it's going to be another ball up here, and again it was a big punch out of the contest, just trying to get some movement forward there for Wentworth. Jensen gets front position again. He does get it forward, looking for a teammate in Carter. On hands and knees, sorry, it's Haywood, as he's spun over there by Tullock. So just forward of centre. Attacking end here for the Roos. Another contest. Gets the ball down quickly, looking for Egmalesi Smith out to Wilson. Cut off there by the young old Wimple player. Running onto it was Thrum. Back to Wandon. Wandon to Cirillo. Cirillo goes down the line looking for a teammate in Coughlin, but he's been outmarked on half forward.
1: Some concerns for Egbalesi Smith, who did the ankle pretty much after that contest in the midfield, and he's in real trouble, I reckon. Can't move on it. So he may well be coming from the ground shortly, which would be disappointing for the visitors because he's been their main man through the middle so far today.
0: He absolutely has, and he is hobbling towards the interchange bench at the moment, and he's not looking in a great way, so hopefully for the Roos and also for Derek, he can get himself back up. But on centre wing, umpire throws the ball in, roving it nicely was Carter. Quickly cut off, though, looks like by Hammond. So it's a very tough contest at the moment. Not much clear ball out of these congested plays. The umpire will throw the ball up again. Commentary side, centre wing. Jensen, again, front position, tries to tap it forward. Ball spills into the hands of Haywood, tries to get the ball forward, quickly kicked out of the contest. It goes forward looking for Hancock, running onto it is Baird, but Baird's beaten back to the contest by Connor Mensch. Mensch gets the ball out wide. Numbers are going to be with Irimple if they can get a clear ball, which they do. It's a nice kick in board, it's a rush kick in board, but Cooper Doreen is just going to steady the ship, 25 metres out from his defensive goal.
1: Goes back even further to find some more support. Next man in the chain here looks to be Nando Cirillo, but ball's just being held up a little bit down back as they'll now look to stretch and go long down centre wing. In front there is the big fellow Ward, bounced off his pecs. They'll keep possession here, Orimple, as they'll cross back looking here for Doreen, who's been busy over the last 60 seconds or so. Points downfield, but then he sells the dummy and goes short there to Cirillo, who finally gets a hang on it there because he was just out in the open. No one was
0: going to him.
1: Hammond marks now in front of the Swallows dugout. Kicks back towards the centre square, and once again, another pickup here for Doreen as he's just waiting for something to come at him. And Wentworth has certainly got the zone in place here. Not easy, but now a chance for Phelan, who breaks clear. He's still in the middle of Henshawood Ovals. He tops up from inside the square. It's a bit of a mongrel inside the forward 50. Out front there was Carter. Looks for a hand pass inboard. Needs support. Ooh. He's locked into a pretty decent tackle. And that's a good win, I reckon, from the Wentworth defence.
0: Yeah, they'll take that. As you said, it was a very, very nice big loaded up kick there from Billy Phelan. And at the moment, you just feel like Orimple want the corridor at every opportunity. As the ball gets punched down, trying to just force his way through. Was that Haywood again? No, it was Edwards. No, it was Latorre, sorry.
1: It could have been Sikobiak, actually, was it?
0: It could have been Sikobiak, actually. They're all rocking the same hairdo. It goes back to Sikobiak, quickly pushed out of the contest to Milsom of Orimple. Tries to toe poke it out to no advantage of anybody, and the umpire is going to throw it up 45 metres out directly in front of the Orimple goal here. And there's a big pack forming around the contest here. You could probably throw a blanket over 25 players here at the moment, Silko.
1: Yeah, a few there, isn't there, as Jensen knocks over the back to advantage. Running out front is Jason Coughlin. He's got grills to deal with at ground level. Toby Scott coming in to lend a little support. And the ball goes to ground. So we'll get a ball up on that outer side, half forward, with Orimple 6-4-40, leading Wentworth 3-1-19. That, of course, is on the Kumiala Club scoreboard. 7 minutes 20 elapsed. Brilliant sunshine, Riddles. I've got to step back from the glass here. It's going straight through.
0: Get the left-hand side of the face just burnt off as we see Toby Scott, nice little pirouette out of the contest, trying to stop the runner coming forward. It was Brownbridge. Looked like a front rower there from State of Origin on Wednesday night. But he's also, looks like he's taking a bit of a corky, trying to hold his ground there as he limps back to centre-half back to find his direct opponent in Latorre. The ball gets punched down by Ward. Finds a teammate in Milsom. Doesn't get the ball in his hands. So the umpire saw that as well. It's going to be a free kick. And Grills, who wasn't happy with the decision, is mouthed off. And it's going to be a free kick here. And it's going to be a 50-metre penalty as well. So, no, it's this is going to be young Zachy Wilson by the looks of it. So Zachy Wilson rocking the yellow boots. He's going to look to score his first of the afternoon. Kicking from 25 metres out directly in front.
1: Just a lack of discipline there from the Roos. Took a potential opportunity, and they ended up turning into a real goal-scoring chance here for the young man Wilson. Directly in front, sets her up about 30 metres out. Crowd like it, and so too do his teammates. They get around him. 7-4-46 Orimple, 3-1-19 for Wentworth. Some danger signs starting to open up here, Riddles, at the 8.5-minute mark of the second term, thanks to our friends at Club Aquarius in Barronga.
0: Well, as you said, certainly starting to look a little bit ominous here for the Roos, but at every opportunity, the Swallows are really wanting to encourage the players to be able to get ball inside that corridor and try and get the ball moving as quickly as they possibly can with those handball link-ups. And the recipients of that are the key forwards, obviously, who be able to get that one-out possession or that contest with quick ball movement inside. And it also gives those opportunities for the small forwards to know where it's going to land.
1: Back underway. Rucks go at it. One down by Ward, then tries to have another crack at it second time around. Here's Grills. Kicks it hard and high out towards left half forward, outer side of the ground. A couple of Swallows clashed going for the footy. Opens up a chance here for Wentworth. Hand pass comes in, boy, looking for Chichiglia. He's just a little bit off the pace there. Looks to get in now and lay a tackle. And I reckon going to be held up there at left half forward, just underneath one of those big light towers, which has lit up a treat. I'm not sure that we actually need it at the moment, although there is some clouds sort of coming in from the back end over the Orimple Knights end of the ground.
0: Beautiful rainbow over the back there. So that's exactly where Wentworth are going to be trying to aim for. Hopefully there's a pot of gold at the end of that one there for them. They can score a couple of quick goals. But left half forward, umpire throws it up. Front position to Dawes. Dawes gets the ball down only as far as it looks like Anderson at the bottom of the contest. A couple of players come in to help there. So again, it's going to be another throw up. The exact same spot. Left half forward attacking end for the Roos. Big punch forward. This time by Jensen, running onto it was Latore. Goes with the non-preferred left foot deep inside the attacking 50. Under pressure, the kick's gone out of bounds on the full.
1: Yeah, disappointing. Gave his fellow forwards no real opportunity to have a look at it. I'm just scouring the ground for Jared Brander. Yeah. I don't reckon I can see him out there. He's barely had a touch in the game to date.
0: Well, here he is. He's up at forward.
1: Yeah, righto. But he's impactful whatsoever. They need to get him into the game if they are to turn their fortunes around, as the Swallows just overcook it here, looking for Thrum in front of the cricket social rooms. And it squares out over the boundary line. But he looks a bit lost out there, Jared, doesn't he?
0: Yeah, you're right. I mean, he's playing very, very high up at the moment. And usually it's dead territory for a centre-half forward here at Henshawood Oval to play true centre-half forward. So really got to get him back into the goal square. But they're just trying to get any avenue forward at the moment, which is why they've pushed him up. But again, he's 25 metres away from the contest anyway, so he's not going to impact it from where he is.
1: Not at all. Zane Luther's dead set wearing him like a glove as well, as the quick kick is intercepted there by Orimple. But a chance here, the hand pass comes around the corner. They'll come out now to Brander, who's going to be under pressure. His hand pass is not too bad for Bodie Edwards, who's set upon by two Swallows there. He had nowhere to go, no room to work with. And, they're really getting boxed in at the moment, aren't they?
0: Every handball, they're under pressure with one or two players. So Jensen tries to get the ball out of the contest, spills back to his direct opponent in Ward. He goes back, carried off the boot. Ball goes forward, just trying to get meaties. Duck tries to get the ball into his possession, but fumbled it more than he grabbed it, and was probably lucky not to be called out of bounds on the full. It looked like it may have just come off his knee there, but either way, the ball's going to be thrown up, this time right underneath the commentary box here. True centre wing. As we've seen all afternoon, front position gets to Jensen. Jensen tries to get a player in Grills to run through and get the ball, but it spills back to Tullock. Immediately tackled, but quick enough to get the handball out to a running Milsom. Milsom goes with a nice kick inboard. Inside the 50, over the back, the ball spills into the hands of Wall. Wall runs into a wall, so just tries to get a handball out, looking for the boundary line. Could be touch and go, whether it's deliberate. The umpire says throw it in. And 20 metres to the left-hand goalpost, it's going to be another throw-in here. The attacking end for the Swallows, as they'll look to cement their lead. 7-4-46, leading Wentworth 3-1-19 on the Kumiala Club scoreboard.
1: Well, back into play, nicely sharked there by Cooper Milsom. It kicks around his body towards the hot spot. It's going to be rushed over the line there by Jaron Scatting for a minor score. So what are we now? 7-5-47, Orimple, 3-1-19 for Wentworth. 12 three-quarter minute mark of the second term. Colin Tierney, Sunraysia footy match of the day here on Hot FM. We'll go around the grounds now for Fatty Boomba. A bit of an update from the MSP, a bit of a refresh. Redcliffe's 2-5-17, South 2-2-14. So a tight one unfolding there. Oyun United 5-4-34, leading Merbein 4-4-28. That one's at Blackburn Park this afternoon. And Mildura 3-3-21 over Robinvale Euston 2-2-14.
0: Ball spilled down as far as Edwards. Toe poke forward, looking for some ground. Going back with courage was Nando Cirillo. Ball spills down, looking for Haywood, trying to get a quick handball out. Immediately tackled by big Tommy Brownbridge as he stops the run forward. On the outer side, the umpire's going to throw it up again as we see the tap down again from Wade, looking for Tullock. Tullock immediately tackled, tries to barge his way through. nothing doing. So umpire Bruin again will call for another boundary throw. Oh, sorry, centre throw up.
1: Okay, underway. One down over the top by Wentworth to advantage. Kicked off the ground. They get towards half four. They're looking for Latore. Branbridge has done well to get back into position there to fire the hand pass out to Toby Scott. He looks for support. Chance there for Copeman. He needed some help as well, but Irimple through Thrummel kick their way out of danger towards centre wing on the outer side. Out goes Grills. He leads the race, but he's rounded
0: tackle.
1: Up from behind. Umpire's going to see that just as a play on and out over the line, but, gee, the closing speed on there.
0: Well, was that Cooper Nelson on the other side there?
1: I reckon you're right. His curls are pretty distinctive, aren't they?
0: Aren't they? He's definitely got a haircut from his younger brother Harper there at Slip Rock's Barbershop. As we see Dawes try to beat out Keenan Wade. Keenan Wade was held by Dawes. Oh, no, it's the other way around. So the infringement comes to Keenan Wade. Probably unlucky there. I thought he was the one doing the bear hugging. But either way, Dawes goes to the outer side looking for a leading contest. Ball spills down only as far as it looks like was that Sokobiak with a kick forward. The ball spills into the dangerous territory, into the pocket. With a one-on-one contest there between, it looked like Jackson and also Wade Hancock. So there's going to be a boundary throw in. Attacking end here. Good spot for the Wenny-Roos.
1: As we keep an eye on Jared Brander, is still very high up the ground, a long way away from a dangerous position at the moment. Picked up at ground level by McDonald, who hasn't had heaps of the footy this afternoon. Been well held, actually, in this first half so far. As it looks like the umpire is going to take back possession of the Sharon, throw us into the air, left forward pocket. Clearing kick there might have been from the 23 and Tullock, and now are impulled through this iconic numbers chain of possession coming out of half-back. The kick's just a little overcooked, looking for an option there at a half-back flank right on the boundary line, but still to advantage, Ben. They'll get a chance to reset their structures here with the ball in from Adam Henschke.
0: As you said, very iconic running out of defence there from the Orimple players in numbers as we see Tullock on hands and knees, tries to get a little handball out. Toby Scott meeting by Dawes. Dawes slaps it out of the contest. Inside 50, it's a one-on-one contest between Brander and Luth. And a really good punch from behind there from Luth sees the ball go over the boundary line. About 10 metres around from the right-hand point post, attacking in here for the Roos, but really not finding any clear avenues to goal as we see a lot of congestion in their attacking 50.
1: Nicely won down by Brand, there front and centre. Quick snap around the body. Was it Wilkie? Just touched off the boot. Had a really good opportunity there, but minor score the result. 3-2-20 the Roos. 7-5-47 Orimple as the Swallows quickly get back to work on that outer side. Keenan Wade marks the kick in. He's got a further option here in Bailey Anderson with some room to move at centre wing. His kick is pinpoint there to Pezzaniti.
0: Pez, he's a long way from home, Pez.
1: He is, but he had some good separation there. He's got time to just think his way through this. He's got some run and gun off the half-back line as he goes to that hand pass, and then a tough clunk there from Blundy under pressure. Couldn't quite handle, but then gets a very nice hand pass back over the top to keep the passage rolling.
0: Oh,
1: and
0: Thrum
1: just wanted it more, didn't he? He was behind in the contest, but he just managed to put the foot down. Bailey Hayward almost just stood there and watched him run past him.
0: But what a beautiful kick out of that contest under pressure. And to be able to split the eye there, that was a great kick there from Bailey Anderson. He was knocked off the ball, kicked it to the hot spot though, 30 metres out directly in front, and kicked it to advantage for Thrum to be able to run on. So Thrum lining up, 40 metres out, very, very slight angle, gives it everything he can. It's a high ball, and he's just pushed a little bit too much to the right-hand side. And it's another behind here for Orimple. Looks like 7-6-48, leading Wentworth 3-2-20, 17 and a half minutes gone here on the Kumiela Club scoreboard. Deep into the second quarter.
1: Kick in from Blaine Grills. Goes straight down the line looking for options. Wentworth trying to get some numbers there now. Quick kick out might advantage Jack Carter, though it was a slow old bounce. Had to wait for it. Zach Wandon absolutely collared him from behind fairly and held him up there. He had nowhere to go.
0: Poor bugger, did it. Just bounced up and you knew they were coming.
1: It's almost like someone pressed the pause button on the remote watching the live stream. As one down here by Dawes. Well, that's who we're going with anyway. Hand pass just to a little advantage there. Egmalesi-Smith is back out on the ground, albeit not moving super freely, but good to see him back as it's a chance for Orimple to kick again inside the forward 50. He's feeling with a bit of clever body work. Tries to paddle up for Zach Wilson. Beats a tackle. Gets it out now. Chance here for Milsom. Kicks up towards left forward pocket. Here's Ryan. Clever hand pass in tight confines. He's hammering with a dribbler.
0: Ooh.
1: Open goal square beckons. It's still alive, I reckon, right forward pocket. Now she's out. Just needed someone to run through and kick it.
0: Where's Zachy Wilson when you need him?
1: Yeah.
0: That was the one to run through on. But I'll tell you what, Zachy Wilson and Harper Milsom doing some really good things at the fall of the ball inside 50. They're not getting caught getting too high up. So the boundary throw-in comes through. Front position this time gets to feel and ball smacked down to Wilkie. Wilkie hurried kick out of the contest and a beautiful mark taken on the outer side by Connor Mensch. Too far to kick, you would think, so he immediately plays on across the outer side of the ground, looks for the big ruckman in Ward and hits him perfectly. So Ward, you would think, probably has a bit more distance in him, but he elects to play on short and finds a running teammate in Archer Hammond. Doesn't get too much meterage, but it's a crucial 10-metre kick that just gives him a little bit of a closer avenue to goal here. And he'll be kicking right on 50, you would suspect, here, Silco. And with a heavy ball, he's going to take one of his better kicks.
1: Yeah, just loose, Wendy across half back there. Didn't close down the options. Hammond, oh, he's kicked it terribly out to the left. It's into the cheap seats and doesn't score with that attempt. But, yeah, they haven't been striking it that well in this second term, have they, both sides?
0: Certainly looks like it is a heavy ball out there, and it's a heavy ground. But you know, players are staying on their feet relatively well. As Duck goes short, finds a teammate in Grills. Still a bit of work to do to be able to get it out of the defensive 50. He elects this time to go long across ground, but it's not a great kick. There's three Orimple players who raffle it off, but they spoil each other. The ball comes out to Carter. Carter with a quick handball forward, cut off there by McDowell. McDowell with a handball forward, scrappy ball, picked up this time by Cirillo. The handball was a bit too hot for his teammate in Milsom. But that's a good win there by Orimple, and a really dangerous kick across goals there. Probably unnecessary from Grills, and he's done that a couple of times today. Just got to look for those kicks to go just long down the line, Silco.
1: Around the grounds for Fatty Boombar. We'll get to that in a moment as the live action keeps rolling through here. Doreen kicks across his body looking for a target, but it's intercepted nicely there by Archie Latore. Inside defensive 50, just holds it up, gets hit late after the kick could have been downfield. Yep. Umpire said play on. So here's Wandon for Orimple, mopping it up there to half forward. He goes to Brownbridge. He kicks off his left boot and finds a really good option there in Zach Wilson, who just arches his back and stretches beautifully in front of his opponent to take a nice clunk there. And he's hemmed in on this boundary line adjacent to the Orimple Leisure Centre here. He'll kick from just inside the 50-metre arc. It would take a pretty decent effort from here, but he's a young man with a lot of confidence, Riddles. He's going to back himself in. Let's have a look at it. We're right behind it. Sets it up okay. It's just going to drift across, although there's a whistle for a push against Aaron Duck on the last line. And he's going to have the relieving kick as he goes down the channel. Dangerously needs to hit the target. He couldn't find Copeman. Opens up a chance again for the Swallows to put another shot on goal. The hand pass from McDonald intercepted. And now we have Stacks on the mill doing no. It's going to be holding the ball.
0: Gee, I'll tell you what, Scatting was lucky to be able to get away without a push in the back there. So little get out of jail card there for Latore. Latore goes inside. It's a cute little kick. Finds Duck. Duck immediately plays on. Comes to the commentary side. But again, not a great kick to advantage. And is cut off by Zachy Wandon. Taking unnecessary risks at the moment. The Ruse. Wandon immediately plays on. Looking for a leading target. It's a 1-on-3. The ball spills down to Zachy Wilson. He runs onto it. Snaps around the body. And kicks beautifully. The right place at the right time. Every single time is Zachy Wilson. And that's his second for the afternoon. He looks beautiful here at senior level and just understood where to be. But again, the unnecessary kick across the face of goal, even while they're 50 metres out, they're just making it too easy for the halfbacks here for Orimple to be able to come through and cut them off. And that extends the lead here for Orimple. 8-6-54 leading Wentworth, 3-2-20 on the Kumiela Club scoreboard. 22 and a half minutes gone. And Silco, as you called very, very early, it is starting to look ominous here for the Ruse. The Swallows just move the ball so quickly. And how about these two young players, Wilson and Milsom?
1: Yeah, they're going beautifully. Now, we will get to that around the grounds update for you now, thanks to Fatty Boombar. South in front of Redcliffe, 3-3 to 2-6 at the MSP. Mervin also in front, 5-6-36 to 5-4-34 over the Kangas. And it's Mildura 23, Robinvale, Euston 15.
0: So free kick in the centre of the ground goes to Thrum. Thrum finds a player on the outer side. It's Jude Blundy. So at left half forward, plays on with a nice long left foot kick, looking for Phelan, but sneaking over the back. Reading the play perfectly was Brody Ryan, but umpire Brewall says that Jaron Scatting was being held illegally in the contest by Phelan. And he's going to get a free kick on the last line of defence, but gee whiz, it was read perfectly by Ryan. So long kick out of defence, looking for Wall. punched over the back. Read well by Blundy. Quick hands off to the left side of his coach in Thrum. This time Ryan gets it. Immediately it plays on, but it comes from the outside of the boot and cut off by Duck.
1: Yeah, nice read there from the big fellow as he just lights up a floating barrel towards midfield. Good luck getting underneath that one. Toby Scott is good enough to get under it, and he marks it in the middle here of Hensherwood Oval. He's got numbers peeling off to his left, broadcast side, and it's Brody Jackson. Kicks down the line nicely. Thrum just racking up the stats here towards half time. Kicks it nicely. Just checked it late really hit the target in Hammond. They keep running here. Toby Scott from the point of the square. Oh, it's too easy. Pezzaniti down the line and marks a good 10 metres clear of his opponent. That was almost a training drill.
0: It was. There were absolute orange cones out there everywhere. But just getting sucked into the ball at the moment. So what we're finding, Wentworth, is they're ball-gazing. They're getting caught running to where they think the ball's going to go. And it was perfectly described there by you. The coach, Thrum, just checked it late, figured out that they were going to the wrong direction there, Wentworth, and it just opened up players all around the ground and options.
1: So Pezzaniti gets underneath, 10 metres clear of his opponent. That was almost a training drill.
0: It was. There were absolute orange cones out there everywhere. But just getting sucked into the ball at the moment. So what we're finding, Wentworth, is they're ball-gazing. They're getting caught running to where they think the ball's going to go. And it was perfectly described there by you. The coach, Thrum, just checked it late.

0: 220 on the Kumiala Club scoreboard. Almost 25 minutes gone in this second term for Club Aquarius. Goal. Paddy Silcox, Ben Ridley and Max Hollingworth bringing you the Sunraysia footy match of the day. Thanks to Colleen Tierney, First National Real Estate.
1: Short kick out of the back goal square. Again by Grills. So Latori has got the ball in hand at the moment. Still deep inside their attacking 50. The defensive 50 goes short looking for Chichiglia. Could have got a late push and certainly milked it. The umpire says we're not that silly. Let's him play on as normal. So the kick comes out towards the commentary side. And I'll tell you what, Jared Brander is a long way from home. He's getting this kick from defensive 50. Goes inside looking for Grills. Grills at centre half back plays on. Looking for a teammate there. Cut off nicely, though, by Toby Scott. Toby Scott happy to see this ball paddled across the boundary line. And again, they're just not really doing much going forward. There's no avenues for them at all, Silco.
0: As we hear the halftime siren bellowing in the back play there. So as we look at that Kumiala Club scoreboard for you, it is Orimple 8-7-55, 35 points clear of Wentworth, 3-2-20. We'll slip away for a few brief sponsor messages, then we'll come back with Maxi's numbers and we'll run through some of the better players and goal kickers for both teams here on Hot FM.
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0: Welcome back to Henshawood Oval for live and exclusive coverage of the Purple Day clash between Orimple and Wentworth as the rain really starts to set in here out of nowhere. It certainly looked pretty sunny for the most part of that second term, but it is quite damp out there and getting heavier as we speak. As we check the scoreline for you here at half time, I've got Orimple is 8-7-55. and Wentworth 3-2-20. So they've advanced that 14-point quarter-time lead to a pretty comfortable 35 points.

0: And they're looking pretty good, the home side, as we look ahead towards the second half. Goal kickers to halftime, two for Zach Wilson and two for Billy Phelan, as far as the Swallows are concerned. Singles going to Jake Thrum, Jason Coughlin, Nick Pezzaniti and Cooper Milson. Meanwhile, for Wentworth, two for Wade Hancock and one for Xavier Latore. So it was 3-4 for Orimple, just the one behind for Wentworth in that second term. Max Hollingworth joins us now, Maxi, and you continue to follow the progress of some of the big names in the game, and you can let us know first off the bat who's leading the charge for the home side.
1: Jake Thrum was good again. That caller, he had 7 possessions and 3 marks. Zach Wandon was a bit quiet. He was a bit better. He had 4 possessions, 2 marks and 3 tackles. Zane Luth was good again, defending Jared Brander, but only had the 1 tackle. And Drew Blundy was a bit quiet, of just the 3 possessions.
0: All right, over the page for Wentworth, and looks like you've got Blakey McDonald as your first man.
1: Yeah, Blake McDonald was quiet again. He had 4 possessions. Jared Brander was quiet with 2 possessions. Derek Eglinton-Smith had 0 possessions and Bailey Haywood had 1 possession.
0: Yeah, Derek copped that ankle injury early in that second term and spent a fair bit of time on the sidelines. He did return just before halftime, which was encouraging, being that he wasn't sort of moving as freely as he was at the start of the game. But how do you see it at halftime, Max? You were pretty comfortable that the Orimple boys would have a strong showing in the second term, and you're on the money. You think they can go on with it from here?
1: Yeah, I think Orimple should win this one quite easily.
0: Good on you. That is Max Hollingworth with all the big stats for us here at halftime. Henshawood Oval, our match of the day. While Riddles just gets kitted up with his headset, we might just quickly poke around the grounds thanks to Fatty Boombar and see what we can reveal here. If we give the page a quick reset, we'll go to the Mildura Sporting Precinct first, and we can let you know South Mildura 4-4-28 are leading Redcliffe's 3-6-24. Tight one at Blackburn Park, the Maggies 5-7-37 to Oyun United 5-5-35. That one's seesawing around a little, and it's proven to be a pretty dour, low-scoring affair at the Brian Waitman Oval, Ben Ridley. 3-6-24 for the Ds, 2-4-16 for Robin Vale Euston. Now, we heard that he gave one of the all-time great sprays at halftime last week, Mark Alvey. He might be in the process of cutting loose again.
2: I love a good Mark Alvey spray. They are some of the best ones, and don't they sit up and listen. But not too many times this season or in the last couple of seasons that you've really had to give the Ds a bit of a spray, but they're just one of those sides that, what do you call them? The do or die demons. Yep. So I reckon he's actually coaching the best I've ever seen, to be honest. He was a really good coach, obviously, original premiership coach at Wentworth. He came and had his stint at Mildura and did some great things there.
0: Yep.
2: Got him into a grand final and consecutive prelims. But I reckon the way he's coaching right now and his instruction to the younger players that are coming through, he's in career best form, Mark Alvey, and doing some really, really good things. And they absolutely love him there. So, you know, someone of his stature, you're warranted to give a spray every now and again, aren't you? Talk about a spray. The rain's coming in sideways here.
0: Yeah, it's quite remarkable. We've had the thumbs up and the approval that number 47 is indeed Travi Dawes.
2: Oh,
0: so thank goodness that
2: beautiful.
0: We rolled the dice on the big chap and we got it right. So that's always handy. So he was obviously a very, very late inclusion,
2: yes,
0: for Harry Au, who was named yesterday, named today when I checked at midday. But so they made the 3 late changes with the 2 Wilkie boys, also Travis Dawes, coming in, which has probably just unsettled them a little bit, hence the little bit of a slow start, I guess. But yeah, I don't know. It's been all one-way traffic for me. I think Orimple have looked pretty comfortable, haven't they?
2: Yeah, and you called it perfectly. There was a play coming out of the back line, and it's that run and carry that Orimple have always been renowned for, and they're just doing it to perfection today. They've got runners who know where to go, but there was just a few times there where, you know, Wentworth further up the field, for whatever reason, they were just ball watching. They're not watching where their opponents are going to. And what that allows Orimple to be able to do is just be able to get a little bit of separation and spread. And then it just gives them options. So we saw a few times there where Jake Thrum, you called it, where he just pulled a little kick there because the player for Wentworth just went to the contest and went to the wrong contest, which meant that the player that he was playing on directly was left all by himself. And you're seeing it constantly down the ground in Cirillo. He seems to be having a lot of space out there at the moment. Connor Carter, Connor Mench, Thrum, I don't even know if anyone's gone near him, to be brutally honest. And that's the problem that they have at the moment, is you're either going to go man on man or you're going to play a zone. But at the moment, Wentworth just seemed to be in both minds.
0: Yep.
2: It doesn't seem to be any real sense of what they're trying to do defensively. And it's just making it too easy for Orempel to be able to choose players on their own, not kick to contest, and also get into the corridor. Yeah. And they're looking for the corridor as much as I've ever seen them do, because usually they like to run on the wings. But they're intentionally looking for the corridor at every chance here.
0: And when they're rebounding off half-back or whenever they've got any footy down that end of the ground, they're smartly playing away from Brandler, because we know that Zane Luther's got minimal numbers, as Max has informed us, but Jared's got not many either. So that's got to be a win for Orempel. I know Luth can be damaging with his transitional play, but if you can keep a bloke like Brandler to probably only three touches and no goals at half-time, that's huge, I reckon.
2: Well, the other thing is too, I mean, they're just not going into attacking spots. So every time that they do get the ball inside 50, it's either a really hurried rush kick, which is to the top of the 50, but it's certainly not at centre half forward that they're kicking it. They're finding themselves deep on the wings and deep out there on the flanks as well. And then if they do go inside, it's too slow for them to be able to get the ball in. So the numbers have flooded back. And for someone like Brandy, you're nearly going to have to say to Jared Brandy, you just have to stay at home, create a contest for us. We're going to try everything we can to try and get a little bit more direct ball movement into you.
0: Yep.
2: Because at the moment, you're not going to be kicking goals from the 50-metre line right on the boundary line. And that seems to be where they find themselves getting ball even remotely inside 50.
0: Yeah, maybe bring Hancock in. Occasionally he'll put himself into the midfield rotation to get that heavier body there. Clears out the space for Jared. Yep. You push him back right into the square and then he's one out every time.
2: Might be the best way to go.
0: Some of the better players for Orempel, I reckon, in that first half, well, it goes without saying that Jake Thrum's probably the best on the ground, courtesy of his 22 touches. But I always feel when I watch Jake play, I feel like there's more than one of him out there, because he'll get the ball down back and then about 2 minutes later, he's managed to get all the way up to the forward pocket and have a shot on goal.
2: Tony Hickey like? Tony Hickey, you mentioned you had him on Slammer's show yesterday.
0: Yep.
2: And Tony Hickey was just a workhorse. He just ran and ran and ran and didn't stop. You know, there was no sort of running on the spot at any stage. Mm. And that's what you see with Jake Thrum. He's just everywhere. And he doesn't run at half pace. And he's damaging. When he gets the ball, he's a beautiful disposal. He kicks goals, but most of his possessions come forward of centre.
0: Yep.
2: So it's damaging disposals.
0: Yeah, exactly. Toby Scott's been busy today. I've liked what he's brought to the table. Billy Phelan's been really, really up and about across half forward, kicked a couple of goals. Brody Ryan, maybe not so much in the second term, but he made a great start in the first stanza, I reckon. And Milsom and Wilson, hard to say, but the young guns have really formed a nice little partnership there, and they've got three goals between them.
2: And they're damaging. I mean, as you said, they're three goals between them, but they're also inside 50. So, you know, they're playing like old school forward pockets. They're making sure that they're locking down. They're getting front and centre. They know where the ball's going. And they're making sure that anything that gets turned over, that there's pressure on the kicker coming out of defence. So they're not getting too high up. They're trusting that the players down the field are going to be able to close in, be able to get the ball back inside the attacking 50, and then they go to work at the fall of the ball. So they're two great finds.
0: Yeah.
2: They've been rippers. Hard to find on the other side, though.
0: Well, I was just going to say, on the other side of the coin, we've probably got Jack Carter down with a couple of ticks across the first two terms. Blaine Grills has battled hard. He hasn't used the footy great today, but he's certainly trying to put himself in the right places. I reckon Xavier Latouré has been okay in patches. Egmalesi-Smith started strongly, but then had a lot of time out of the game in the second term. And I think Buddy Edwards has worked reasonably hard as well. But some of the other names that we're used to putting in the best list, the McDonalds and the Walls and those sort of guys, just not really having any influence.
2: No, as you said, really hard to find, probably that's the right word, the players that are actually having influence on the game. And, you've mentioned Edwards. Archie Latore's done some good things across half back there as well. Jack Baird started off well, but we didn't see him after that. The Wilkie boys have linked up a few times and done some good things. Haven't called Corbin Copeman's name a hell of a lot. Bailey Haywood, as you said, has sort of been in and out. McDowell, we haven't heard much of him. And it just seems like at every opportunity that the ball spills in their hands, they're being attacked by three or four players. So they're going to need to start to see a little bit more from these key runners. So the likes of Sakobiak, the likes of Grills using the ball better, but you're going to need to see more from Copeman, from the Wilkie boys, from McDowell, these key runners that they need on the outside to be able to get the ball inside the attacking 50 a lot quicker. One bloke who's, I thought, been a real workhorse all day is Nick Jensen.
0: Yep.
2: He's had a good battle with Riley Ward in the ruck and tried to do everything he can to be able to get the ball forward, but they just can't seem to find any cohesion out there, and everything they do is under pressure.
0: Yeah, it's been a bit of a story of this season, I guess, as you look over it for the last couple of months. They're missing a couple of key extractors in that midfield, aren't they, with the likes of Jack Cottrell. Cam Davison obviously gets through there, and he's a hard, heavy, in-and-under sort of player, so that's probably what they're lacking a little bit today. But, I mean, I guess you can only take it on face value. You can only play with the blokes you've got in the group on the day.
2: Yep.
0: But it's just not quite going their way at the moment, is it?
2: No, and it's not. And as you said, and then you look further even back, and then usually you've got Campbell Davison, you've got Lachie Murdoch that are able to give you some stability and use the ball well from half back, you know, some cool, calmer heads with a little bit more experience there behind them. And so it does make it really difficult, because then you are asking a lot of these types of players in Archie and Xavier Latorre. You're asking a lot of these players that would usually probably take the third or fourth best forward. Now all of a sudden they're taking the first and second best forwards, and that makes it really hard. But, you know, I've been really impressed too, as you said. It looks like it's a really heavy ball out there, but how good are the hands of Billy Phelan been today going forward?
0: He's been great.
2: Hasn't he? He's sort of got some really key traits of a key forward, and leads really strong, leads directly, got great running patterns. But when the ball comes down to him, he's just a one-grab vice, and he's a really good user of the ball. So, you know, we're seeing some really good things here. As we said, it was a slow start to the season for Orimple, but they're really starting to find some players that are different to the players that they've relied upon for so many years that are coming through. And that's the exciting part for me, is that these players are starting to have more impact across the ground in really crucial roles.
0: Next weekend, we're off to Sarah Oval for Imperials versus South Mildura. And if you missed at the start of the game, myself and Ben were talking about the story that Sam Smythe brought up on his show last night about being the spy behind Tony Hickey's success story, that massive run for Imperials back in the day. We'll get a chance to maybe try and find Slammer on some of those grand final
2: makes
0: photos.
2: Makes me sick now. And I'll tell you what, Slammer has always gone out there as the most patriotic South Mildura. Yeah. Like, I reckon if we could go back and if Darren Wood, if Tony Berry and all these guys are listening into this, Foxy will be disgusted by this. To be able to go out there, I mean, you know, like, no, Richard Garlick went across to South Mildura.
0: Yeah.
2: You know, Sam Smythe, he would have been going in there pretending he was Richard Garlick's best mate, running off to Hick, giving him all of the good oil. And then South Mildura have never been able to recover from the crisis and the KGB-like snipering from Sam Smythe.
0: He's never going to live it down. He's never going to live it down.
2: Will never get a hot dog ever again for free.
0: Not at the MSP anyway.
2: Never. Disgusted, right. Sam Smythe.
0: Both teams are back out onto the ground. Orimple certainly a lot earlier than Wentworth. I reckon Benny McGlynn had them held back for quite a period of time, really trying to be clear with his messaging here. They must lift. Did we get a bit of a crack of lightning off?
2: That's
0: the
2: what I was just thinking just then.
0: Just the corner near the light tower there. We'll have to keep an eye on that. But the halftime scoreline, 8-7-55 Orimple, 3-2-20 for Wentworth. And we're just about ready to resume hostilities here.
2: Well, I'll tell you what, sorry to cut you off there, Silko, but the rain and the heavy ground is certainly not going to make it any easier here for Wentworth. And it looks like now, to Wentworth's advantage, there looks like a very strong breeze going back towards the Mildura end. But in not great news for Wentworth, going to the interchange bench is Egmalesi-Smith, and he's certainly got a bit of a limp about him too.
0: Yeah, yep. He tried to run it off there just before half time, but looks like he's going to start, as Riddle suggested, on the pine to get the second half underway. Just waiting for umpire Mick Brewell just to direct a little bit of traffic and get a few people off the ground and to safety so they can take up their vantage points. And he holds the Sharon aloft. We're ready to go for the second half. The Swallows by 35 points here on Hot FM.
2: To start off the third term going in, the ruck contest is won here by Jensen. Ball spills down, quickly towed off the ground to the advantage of Orimple. Running onto it is Wilson. Quick little handball off, looking for Pezzaniti. He stays on his knees. And at the top of the 50, there's going to be another throw up here, which is been the flavour of the day. A lot of contested footy all around the ground. But attacking in for Orimple. Ward, Jensen. Ward gets the punch forward. Wilson again runs onto it, but gets a bit of a collar taken off as the ball spills out to Milsom. Milsom this time gets a hurried kick around the corner. Sorry, that was Blundy off the left boot. And out of nothing, Jude Blundy has just snapped one from 30 metres out of congestion on his left foot. And a beautiful kick and the perfect start here for the Swallows. And jeepers creepers, if Benny McGlynn's held him back to give him a bit of a spray, that is not the start that he wanted for his Winnie Roos.
0: No, there was no one home, was there? No one on the last line protecting the goals there. And just that little bit of an opening afforded to Jude Blundy, and off the left boot in some tight confines. It was a quality finish from the young man, and the instant spark to the Kumiela Club scoreboard goes to the home side. 9761 Ripple, 3220 for Wentworth. We're back into the middle of Henshawood Oval.
2: Ball spills down to Carter. Carter runs onto it. The umpire says play on. Ball goes down and finds Baird. Top of the 50. He's going to look to play on pretty quickly. He's got the wind behind him with a spearing kick, looking for a leading. Hancock tries to get the second grab at it. Doesn't quite get the ball. Keenan Wade comes back to help, clearing out a defence on his left boot. Goes long, looking for a couple of teammates there that were trying to raffle it off, and it looked like it was Jude Blundy again in the thick of it, and coming down to help was Brody Ryan. So another boundary throw in, just in front of the Kumiela Club scoreboard. Attacking end for the Wenneroos.
0: Boundary umpire throws us back into play. Front and centre, Jensen knocks it down looking for Edwards. Right underneath the Kumiela Club scoreboard. They won't be able to keep it inside the field of play, and we'll get a restart again as that cloud cover really starts to darken and thicken up above us, and the lights taking a little bit more effect now.
2: Now they need the lights, so they knew what they were doing all along. Quickly pushed out of the contest. Nice tap forward by Jensen. Quickly taken out was Haywood. Was quick enough to get the ball out to Wilkie. Wilkie just slaps it onto the boot and gives absolutely everything with a win behind him, but it's out of bounds on the full. And just another wasted opportunity going forward. So at the moment, they've just got to try and steady themselves, look for better avenues to goal, and not just hope that the wind's going to do it for them here, Silco.
0: So it's going to be Keenan Wade. Looks to direct the traffic to that highway side here at Henshawood Oval. Just holds up on the breeze a fraction, which favoured Brambridge, who'd almost run underneath it. Meant that he was front and centre and good position there ahead of Travie Dawes, but they've just mucked around with it a little bit there on the outer side and halfback flank, and Wentworth have done well to just hold the moment there, didn't they? Because the Swallows were going to be out and going along that highway side centre wing.
2: Yeah, that handball just put Archer Hammond under pressure as the umpire throws it up. Hammond, that man, comes through, third man up, and the umpire's called an infringement. So the two ruckmen, really the only two that are allowed to go into that contest. The old Mark Blixarve's third man up is now an illegal play. So half forward, quickly played on. Big left foot kick, looking for the top of the square. A beautiful kick. Finds Hancock over the back all by himself. Read it perfectly. Runs into an open goal. And that's where you want to kick it long and direct. To the top of the square. And the stalwart, the veteran Hancock, knew exactly where it was going. Read it perfectly. And gets another answer on the board here. The Kumiela Club scoreboard. Wentworth 4-2-26. Still a long way behind our Rimple 9-7-61. 3 and a bit minutes gone here in the third term.
0: Noticeable, Ben Ridley, that kick from the big fella really carried. So there's certainly a breeze advantage going towards the secondary college end of the ground where the Orimple kicks earlier were just holding up on the breeze. So the Roos will really need to try and cash in on that here in the third term as umpire Balls of Bruin throws it high into the sky. Here's Jensen again. He's reinvigorated here at the moment, although it's nicely won off halfback by Carter. Ball at ground level with Copeman. Hand pass is intercepted almost by Anderson. They'll get some numbers. Here goes Carter again. Might have been taken high. Umpire Bruin says no. It's a held ball. Give it to me, boys, and I'll throw us back into the air.
2: In the centre of the ground, going to work again. Front position, slaps it forward. Jensen going down on hands and knees with his direct opponent in Ward. The ball spills out to Carter, but he couldn't get his kick away. So the ball's at the bottom of the contest. Carter again, quick hack out of the contest. This time finds the chest of Brander. He's 55 out. He loads up. He goes with a big kick, looking for home, and a nice little nudge there. Very smartly done by Wade Hancock. Helps seize that ball over, and it's a second goal in the space of 30 seconds. All due to the work of Carter. Did some great work underneath the contest, but that's what we've wanted to see from Brander here this afternoon. A big kick outside 50 and a crucial goal here in the third quarter.
0: He's had a couple of opportunities, but he's always looked to pass the footy off, which makes you maybe concerned he's carrying a bit of a niggle and not willing to stretch out the leg. But that time he certainly really just tried to use the breeze to his advantage and kicked it nicely to the hot spot. And as you mentioned, the number six, the evergreen Wade Hancock, got it done in the goal square, shepherding through.
2: Smart man, Hancock. And as you said, it's a lot easier when the ball's coming to you and it gives you that front possession to be able to take it without a defender hanging all over the back. So the ball quickly played on. It's a nice long kick from McDonald. He's looking for Brander. He's two out. Roved off the pack was Baird. Baird tackled as he kicked it over the back, though. Oh. Looks like another World Cup kick. It was a scissor kick tried there by Wade Hancock. He gives himself a little bit of a pat on the back and a laugh. And it's rushed through for a behind, but Oh, have a look at this, boys. We've got some work here. Yes. And I've noticed how they've given the sandwiches and everything to you.
0: I've only got the little bit of space on the table here. Positioning just there might be safe because I might tip over the chili sauce over the duds and the wife will crack the sands. Very much appreciated.
2: Little mini spring rolls. Oh, we're going to
0: absolutely smash them at three-quarter time. I can't wait.
2: Ball spills out the back.
0: Chance for the ruse on that outer side. It's half forward. They're trying to get a bit of momentum rolling here. Dawes puts his head over the footy. He's held up momentarily by Brownbridge. And, in fact, he's been held a little bit high over the shoulder, says the umpire.
2: Well, it's going to be a free kick. Again, underneath the scoreboard. Ball goes forward. Bit too hot for Haywood. Immediately picked up by Carter. And Carter was tackled as soon as he grabbed the ball. Top of the 50. On the outer side, umpire throws it up. Dawes gets the ball down nicely. Finds a teammate with a hurried kick out. Looking for a working Jensen. He's got three players to beat. Tapped out of the contest was Brownbridge. Only as far as Latore. He dodges a couple of players. Tries to snap around the body. But double-fisted through the behind there by Zane Luth, who just got a little bit of separation there from his direct opponent in Brander.
0: Just feel like they're starting to get it going here a little bit at the moment, the Ruse. 9761 Oriple, 5434 for Wentworth. That is, of course, on the Kumiala Club scoreboard. Chance now for Thrum. Kicks outside offensive 50. It fell out the back nicely there for Doreen, who's been pretty steady today. His kick was looking for Jason Coughlin further down the line there at centre wing. Just goes out and over the boundary line for a ball in. Quick update from around the grounds for Fatty Boomba. The one that we're really keenly following is at Blackburn Park, and Merbein have stretched it out to 8 points, 6-7-43 to Oyun United 5-5-35.
2: They're the real deal at the moment, the Pies, aren't they? Like, that's a big game, and if you can get away with a win down at Blackburn Park,
0: yep,
2: you'll take that every day of the week. So hopefully for the Magpies faithful, they can get closer to cementing a spot in the top five for the season 2026.
0: One down there by Keenan Wade. Went back and butted up again. Found his own footy. Kicks a very high ball around the corner towards left half forward. Andy Wall got there first and went the knuckle. And he goes back to try and get it again. Kicks it a little bit further forward to advantage. Great hand pass out of traffic. Finds Jack Carter. Kicks inside the 50. One out is Brander, the big guy. Gets to a good position on Luth. Luth, though, just manages to find his way there towards some open space. But that errant hand pass to Bailey Haywood was hit late after the kick. I think Wentworth were looking for the free from the umpire. Mick Brewell said, play on, fellas. And the kick ends up going out of play on the full in the right forward pocket.
2: Yeah, I was probably thinking the same as you there, Silko. Just a little late off the ball there, but the umpires didn't see it the same way. I think you've got to be right here, Brander. Just looks a little bit proppy, even getting into that contest with the second effort going back. He just didn't have the same agility that you usually find. So a long kick down the line out of defence is marked nicely by Wall. So Wall's going to look to load up, get back inside the attacking 50. He's looking for a Brander. One out. Could have been held.
0: Will be.
2: And he has been held. Worried his direct opponent there in Brownbridge, who just had both hands around his waist. And it was a clear free kick. So Brander going to be lining up for his second in this third quarter. Inching their way a little bit closer, hopefully, here to Irimple. But he should really make the most of this opportunity. He's going to be kicking from 30 metres out just on a slight angle.
0: Has won so far this afternoon. Can bring the margin back to 21 points. If he gets the job done here, Brander steps over it. He goes a little bit to the right-hand side, near side, a miss. Disappointing miss too. 5-5-35 for Wentworth. 9-7-61 for Irimple on the Kumiala Club scoreboard. 9 3/4 minute mark of the third term, thanks to Benny Rogers and the crew at Pioneer Ford Robin Bar.
2: What a great photo of Benny Rogers with Joel Selwood yesterday. Looked like the little master and Joel Selwood. And then he sent me some great photos. We used to be very close family friends as kids of myself and Benny on a tractor with his old man back in the day. And that was probably the last time I've ever been on a tractor, to be honest. So as we see the ball go back, retreating, finds Cirillo. So 40 metres out from defensive goals, Cirillo's just going to steady up his options. He goes with a short kick further across the ground. He finds a teammate in Jackson who goes with a nice kick forward and bang! Wow. Comes from the punch behind from Andy Wall. And Spud Frawley would be absolutely pumped with that one. He absolutely destroyed that, Sharon.
0: Almost 40 metres he got to the advantage for his side there as we now get a ball in. In the right forward pocket, about 45 metres out from the Weddy goal. Rucks to go at it. Front and centre is Baird. Was he taken high? The umpire, I reckon, considered initially and decides to just hold her up and Throw us back into the air. 10, almost 11 minute mark of the third term. 9-7 Orimple, 5-5 Wentworth. It's your Sunraise, your footy match of the day for Collie and Tierney, First National Real Estate. Lots of numbers around the contest. She's not getting out there anytime soon. As you can continue some commentary riddles as I just look over my right shoulder at some of the great savouries we've got behind us.
2: No, you go and dive in there. So it was lucky that we had at the fall of the ball Jimmy Tullock with that nice bleached blonde hair. So the ball tumped down by Dawes. Dawes has a couple of players trying to get free. Handball out comes from Nebraska Wilkie, but he puts his direct teammate under pressure. And they're running into a wall of our Rimple players every single time the ball comes out. This time, slapped out of the contest, further down the field and just gaining territory was Jake Thrum. Just to be able to clear it out of the last line of defence there and get it out on centre wing. A little bit of clarity and a little bit of clear sky coming a little bit through here at Henshelwood. And the first time really, other than the first goal, that we're starting to find it into the forward half of the Swallows. But a quick kick out of the contest goes forward, cut off by Wandon. Picks it up beautifully on the left boot. Gives a kick forward looking for Blundy. Could have been held in the contest. He's got two to beat. Ball spills out to Latori, but smothered off the boot. Trying to get a quick handball out. Looks like it was Pezzaniti. And the umpire, Bruin, says, no, you tried to take on a few too many players.
0: 52.
2: Yeah, that was just ridiculous. It's simple. Give it back to the player.
0: Yeah.
2: That one there was just undisciplined play. That pretty rare blemish that we've seen here from Orimple all day. And it's going to be Chichiglia who's going to take the kick. And he's going to be kicking from 30 metres out directly in front. Gee, that's a fair 50.
0: Yeah, I reckon it was Drew Blundy, the young fella, just overcooked what he was doing there and then decided to try and challenge the umpire as to the reasoning why. I mean, you're never going to win that battle, certainly not with Jason Bruin.
2: I was about to say, I've tried to do that on the golf course with him, and you don't win anything with Balzer.
0: All right, so Chichiglia pretty much straight in front, kicking towards the secondary college end, or the left-hand side of your radio dial, as Mitchie Rob would say, and again, they've missed a golden opportunity. The visiting Ruse, 5-6 or 5-7. Wait for that to update. Orimple 9-7-61, but they've had two reasonably gettable ones in the last 5 minutes.
2: They're going to rue those opportunities. So the ball kicked out to Wandon, stands his ground as Wilkie tries to come over the back. Archer Hammond comes through to help. It's a high kick looking for Milsom, but a bit too high. Ball spills out to, looks like it was at McDonald. McDonald quickly tackled. The ball spills out to Dawes, centre-half forward. He tries to break a couple of tackles. Top of the 50, just slaps it forward looking for a leading Hancock. That's a win for the Ruse. It still gets them inside their attacking 50. Another boundary throw in. Lets them reset and hopefully get some numbers underneath the ball.
0: I reckon there's about 30 blokes inside this forward 50 as we get the toss in. Clears both ruckmen in the contest. Hacked off the ground by Wandon. Here's a chance for the 34 in Latore. Hand pass. Yeah. Did he have it too long? Yes, he did, says umpire Bruin. So a chance here for the Swallows just to relieve the pressure a little bit here. Jude Blundy. Just got it underneath his arm there, looking for the best possible option. That happens to be
2: Connor Carter. So Carter, he's got Hammond short if he needs to. He goes long this time, looking for Milsom. Geez, they're asking a lot of him, as he's got a direct opponent in Andy Wall, who comes through and punches it, then follows it up with a kick off the ground, but straight back to Connor Carter. So Carter, he's in the right back pocket, commentary side. Cooper Milsom saying, please don't kick it to me again. So he elects to use Archer Hammond, but this time goes over the head of Archer Hammond. And there'll be another boundary throw in. 55 metres out. Attacking goal here, Wentworth end.
0: Put it in about 11 and a half metres, that kick. So even if he marked it, I don't reckon it would have been paid. So we get the ball in, which is going to pull up well short of the ruckman, which I think will result in another crack at it. I reckon this is young Tyler Ellis, who's a bit of a gun cricketer and a soccer man. Plays with my young fella at City in the under-16s. I believe he's absent tomorrow. We're playing in the top of the stack on Orimple night, so I'm not happy with that.
2: No,
0: he's a goalie. He's a gun.
2: He's got the size of a goalie. He's got the long legs and the long arms. And, well, as I said, the way Popovich is selecting that team, any goalie is up for selection at the moment. As the ball spills down, Blaine Grills tries to barge his way through. So does Chichiglia. Handball back looking for Hunter Wilkie. Wilkie, again, has Chichiglia there trying to help him. Also, Latori, they're just barging their way through, and it looks like a rugby scrum more than a footy game here in the exact same position, 55 metres out from where we had the boundary throw in only a few seconds ago. Umpire Bruin will throw it up.
0: A bit of tempo out of the game here at the moment at the 15 and a half minute mark. Wilkie goes inside out off his right boot inside the forward 50. Warrnambool Swallows had a couple of cracks at it there. Great smother from Hayward on the kick from Riley Ward. It's still up for grabs here. Wendy are good enough, but Big Ward kicks it out of danger and finds a target. Well, not sure that's exactly what he was intending to do, but Pezzaniti gets on the end of it.
2: So Pezzaniti out wide, finds a teammate with a beautiful kick, and Brody Ryan is doing some really good things out there across our forward. Nice little left foot kick, makes hard work of it for his teammate in Phelan, who's had to try and pick it up from his shoelaces. And bounces off, and it's going to be a boundary throw in. So just centre forward here for Warrnambool. As we see Keenan Wade go and do his ruck duties against Dawes. He gets the front position. Wade gives a quick handball off to a running Thrum. Thrum goes inside with a wobbly kick. Cut off, though, again by, looks like, Andy Wall, who's happy to play on across the ground.
0: Gets an option there in Xavier Latore, who marks still inside D50. Clears it now with a kick to the running McDonald. Got a nice bounce. Sits up beautifully for him. Kicks down the line, centre wing. Brander, one out. One, two bites of the cherry. You can hear it slap the hands there in O'Grand Effects Mike as he kicks a bit of a wobbler infield looking for Sipkowiak. Now a chance for Baird. Tries to run through the other side with the footy. Didn't hang on to it in the end. Toby Scott with a big high up and under. Good luck, fellas. One down by Edwards. They need support. The hair pass from Grills. Sold his teammate under more pressure than he was, which probably wasn't the best option. Now Carter is knocking up some touches here in this third term. Kicks out wide there looking for the running Cooper Doreen. And I reckon he's gassed. He's happy to see it over the line underneath the Kirby Club scoreboard.
2: Absolutely gassed. He was not going to run any faster than he needed to and was quite happy to see the ball go over the boundary line. So under the Kumiela Club scoreboard, the Chicken Hawks are going to throw it back in. Wade and Dawes. Number two ruckman's for both sides. Beautiful body use there by Wade. Punches the ball down as far as Hammond, but the ball's cut off. This time Dawes kicks it out of the contest. Deep inside the attacking 50 looking for Hancock. But there's a free kick there, and it looks like it's against Blake McDonald in another separate contest. And Nando Cirillo will take a free kick.
0: Oh, he's over. No, he's just managed to find the target. It didn't look great off the foot. But Jake Thrum made it look even better by taking a pretty tough contested mark here as he goes down towards the centre square area to find Billy Phelan. Look at the numbers running here on our side of the ground. Here's Toby Scott. Marks and plays on centre wing. Checks the kick inside. Beautifully hit and finds Bailey Anderson. He's got options. Wade's running past the big fella. Arches his back. Beats a couple. Hand passes to Space. Had no real option there as Chichiglia got back late for Wenny to clear it, but it's marked centre field again by Billy Phelan.
2: He gives a quick handball to a running Thrum. He's got to get the kick out wide to Doreen. Doreen can stop and prop. He goes forward. This time finds Cirillo. 60 metres out, too far. The wind's against him. So he's going to try and figure out where's the best option. He finds a lead, but again, it's out wide. Still not inside the attacking 50. The coach Thrum hugging the boundary line. Again, no real options for them. So he's just going to wait, see if anything appears. Nothing does. So he tries to hug the boundary line with a kick, but it's not a great kick. The ball gets pushed across the ground by the wind, running out of defence, and a brave little handball or bounce there wasn't ideal. Ball beats everybody over the back. Cirillo tries to run onto it. Quickly shepherded it off was Brand up, but he was able to get his hands back on the ball.
0: Oh, he's gone, I reckon.
2: As he's bent down to get it, something's happened. He's limping straight to the interchange bench. And I don't know whether that's an ankle or that's a hamstring, but either way, Hammond's on centre wing, and he's going to try and drive the ball forward again for the Swallows. So we'll keep an eye on Brander
0: reaching
2: there.
0: Reaching for the calf, I reckon. The low down on the leg on the right side. We'll certainly keep close tabs on it. But Warrnambool have possession here with Bailey Anderson inside the centre square. They're attacking the Warrnambool Knights SC end of the ground. Fisting clear was Andy Wall, and it goes out over the sideline. And he's got
2: look good, does it?
0: No, he's got his hands up over the back of his head. Maybe resigned to the fact that he could be sidelined for a little while.
2: What more can they take the ruse in regards to key injuries, and none more so than Jared Brander going down? So that is not what we want to see. He was just starting to find his way into this third term with a couple of early goals. So inside 50, attacking end for Warrnambool. Ball spills down to Toby Scott. He runs over the ball, going back to try and help in numbers. Warrnambool have a few players, but so do the ruse. So on the right half forward, Redcliffe's end here at Enchilwood Oval is going to be another throw-up. Umpire Brewell gets the ball up. Anderson beaten by Dawes. Anderson gets a second punch at it. Punches it as far as it looks like that was Edwards, so he's going to run out of the defensive half. He's got a couple of tackles.
0: Got to beat.
2: He quickly gets the ball away. Duck with a nice saving mark there in front of Brownbridge. He's going to look for the runners there in Carter. Elects not to use them, but he's got players in the middle if he wants. he does use them. So inside finds McDonald. McDonald's got a runner on the outside. He uses him in Cooper McDowell. He goes long, direct, looking for Wade Hancock, but he's got three players in front of him. Ball spills down, roved perfectly by Mensch.
0: Kicks it out defensively. Nice hit up on the bounce there by Blundy. Chance for the quick kick in towards the number 11, Connor Mensch. Didn't think that he hung on to that, but the umpire had blown an early whistle, so I think he got away with one there. As he looks to go down the line on that outer side centre wing, he's got options. Hangs it close to the line, but they'll keep possession and look to set up the next passage of play there on that outer side of the ground. There's a chance breaking clear.
2: The Doreen free if he wants down the line.
0: Anderson was presenting as well. Now the kick is a little further downfield to find Cooper Doreen. He plays on quickly, he kicks and spins, puts it up there. Nice mark taken going back with the flight. That's a good job. Is that Brody Ryan out there? The left footer on that outer side just sets it up nicely. He's got options. Wandon, I reckon, has drifted forward inside the attacking 50. Let off the chain, Zachy. He's first going back in about a month. He's going to quickly continue the chain on. They just keep running into space, Irimple.
2: Have a look who's got it again. Ryan.
0: Got a good tank, hasn't he? Just keeps on going.
2: But he's the type of player you want with the ball in hand going inside the attacking 50. He uses it every time. Hits a target and reward for effort here. Would have liked to see Zachy Wandon just take one, though.
0: Yeah, get one on the board. He wouldn't have hit the scoreboard too often, I reckon, in the past three or four seasons. So this time, it is a goal for Ryan. That is his first of the afternoon. And when you think, Riddles, how much play when he had forward to centre, probably a good 10-minute chunk of it there. Swallows probably get their second entry for the term and put one on the board.
2: And that's just the thing. They're methodical going forward. But again, Cooper Doreen found space at half forward. Some really good gutsy efforts, as you said. Gut running there from Brody Ryan. But Brody also took a really nice mark going back with the flight of the ball. And a very deserved goal kicker. But they are certainly finding avenues to goal a little bit easier than what the Roos are right now.
0: Back underway, centre field. Nick Jensen takes it out of the ruck contest and kicks a tumbler up towards half forward. Oh, that's great work there. Is that Luth just running onto it there? He's freed up now that assignment on Brander, and he might really start to come into his own. As the mark taken by Blundy, he's had a pretty good afternoon, the young man. As he just holds it up off his left, his kick is absolutely perfect to wait over the top there to Jason Coughlin. He's got support running around the outer side on the boundary and Doreen again, and he's not going to be attended to by Wentworth, so he's going to get a free posse.
2: Well, Cooper Doreen, I don't know if he's changed his underwear in a week, but no one's going near him at the moment. So he's going to be kicking right on the boundary, right on 50. So he plays with a short spear pass, and it was absolutely centimetre perfect. He finds Bailey Anderson, who's also going to be kicking right on the boundary, but a little bit further forward down the field. But it's going to take his absolute best kick here. He's kicking from the cricket nets at the moment. And he's probably still about 40 metres out. And if he can kick this, gee whiz, you would think that the Henshelwood Hill will go absolutely bonkers.
0: Let's have a look at it. It sets it up. It goes across the face. It's still in the field of play, though. Left forward pocket. Andy Wall will just try and wrestle his way through for a minor score, and he does just that. So Irimple 10-8-68, Wentworth 5-6-36, 24-minute mark, third term for Pioneer Ford Robinvale here on Hot FM. Pat Silcox, Ben Ridley and Max Hollingworth bringing you all the action as Brander is back
2: He's
0: out
2: back
0: on the
2: out
0: field
2: there.
0: But the mark is taken by Luth, who kicks to a very dangerous position to find Jason Coughlin directly in front there, centre-half forward about 50 metres out.
2: So again, Coughlin, the brother of the famous Dan Coughlin, spearing kick in, looks for Cooper Milsom and goes over the top. So the ball spills out of defence, but it was a hurried kick to no advantage at all. Irimple have the numbers at the fall of the ball. Quick little handball out of the contest, doesn't find anyone. So Coughlin, he's got numbers there if he needs to help him. But it's a scrappy contest at the moment as the ball spills out. Irimple have the numbers to try and cut off, as you said, still, and there by Connor Carter. He goes with a beautiful kick inside 50. He finds Ryan. Ryan immediately plays on, goes towards the boundary and finds a teammate in Pezzaniti. He'll be kicking on the three-quarter time siren in a very similar position to where we saw Bailey Anderson try to kick one earlier. So right on the boundary line, 35 metres out, Henshelwood Hill side, virtually in the cricket nets here, and he'll be looking to extend the lead here for Irimple in their 11th goal of the afternoon.
0: Loves a little bit of drama and theatre, doesn't he? The Pez dispenser. This is right up his alley. You watch the celebration if he can nail this one. From hemmed in, the right forward pocket on the boundary line. He sets it up to the right. It's narrow. It's going to be perfect. Oh, he was never going to miss it, was he? He absolutely set it up a treat. His teammates get around him, And that's the perfect way for the home side to finish off here in this third quarter. They have set up the platform here to go on and pick up a very important four premiership points this afternoon. Orifil 11-8-74. Lead Wentworth 5-6-36. Three-quarter time. We'll go back to the Burncourt studios for a few brief messages, then back for Maxie Hollingworth's numbers right here on Hot FM.
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0: Okay, we'll try that again because I was too busy eating spring rolls and not focused on the job at hand, and I didn't stop the runaway train. But we are back here at Henshawwood Oval. It is three-quarter time. Our match of the day for Colley and Tierney, First National Real Estate. Swallows 11-8-74, leading Wenty 5-6-36. Goal kickers to three-quarter time. Doubles for Zach Wilson, Nick Pezzaniti and Billy Phelan. Singles for Jake Thrum, Jason Coughlin, Brody Ryan. We've got Jude Blundy and Cooper Milsom as well. Meanwhile, for Wentworth, Wade Hancock I've got for three. And singles for Jared Brander and Xavier Latore. Max Hollingworth is standing by to give us the all-important numbers here at three-quarter time. Maxie, take it away.
1: Jake Thrum was good again that cooler. He had 6 possessions and 2 marks. Zach Wanden was a bit quiet again. He had 3 possessions. Zane Luth was good with 2 possessions and 2 marks. And Jude Blundy was good with 5 possessions, 2 marks and a goal.
0: Sounds good to me. Let's head over towards the Wendy boys.
1: Blake McDonald was a solid that quarter. He had 5 possessions and 1 mark. Jared Brandon was good with 3 possessions, 3 marks and a goal. Derek Egg, Melissa Smith had 0 possessions and Bailey Haywood had 1 possession.
0: Yeah, Derek's been nursing a bit of a leg injury certainly since midway through early in that second term and hasn't had too many numbers at all in the game or any real impact since that moment of time. As you look at it here, with one more quarter to play, Maxie, your boys, the Swallows, look to be in a pretty good spot.
1: Yeah, I think the Swallows should win this one.
0: Okay, good on you, Max. We'll look forward to catching up with you for our full-time wrap as Ben Ridley gets set to rejoin me. Apologies to all the listeners there that I didn't stop the play button and I'm missing my...
2: to your left foot there. Still go.
0: There it is. My little mic sock has gone missing as well. I've managed to regain some composure and... How do you see it playing out here in this last turn, mate?
2: Yeah, very, very tough for the Roos, you would think, coming from here. But it looks like that wind gust that we had in the third quarter that gave a fair bit of advantage to Wentworth has died down. So, again, not great news for the Wennie Roos, but just too much run and carry here from the Swallows at the moment that you would think that they're just going to run over the top of them a little bit stronger here in the last term.
0: Yeah, they've had a good buy-in, haven't they, across the whole playing group this afternoon as umpire Bruin holds it high and we get set to go again here in the last term as the Rucks go at it. One down there by Jensen O'Reilly Ward managed to get himself in the way there to be a bit of a menace and try and get the Swallows the early takeaway out of the centre clearance here. As once again, we'll do exactly what we just did at the siren. One down emphatically by Jensen. Tries to get to some advantage there. Nicely picked up there by Edwards. Wheeling and dealing. Kicks inside out off his right boot towards left half forward. Nice take by Baird on the run. Kick was smothered, but it goes inside the forward 50. Out comes Hancock. Shoots out the hand pass. It was too hot for Dawes. Ball still up for grabs here inside that Wennie forward 50. If they can get a mark here in a good spot, they're a chance. Here's an opportunity here for the number 10, Nebraska Wilkie. Has his kick got enough journey in it? No, says the umpire. Big Dawes, he marks it. Had to play on quickly. Kicks towards the right forward pocket and goes out of play on the full.
2: Yeah, tough ask there from Big Dawes, but as you said, just didn't travel the required distance as we see Keenan Wade. Right back pocket. He decides to go back inboard. Finds a teammate in Jackson. So Jackson across the face of goal to Wandon. They're just scanning across the ground, waiting for the right option to appear. He's got Toby Scott in the middle of the ground if he wants. It's a dangerous kick in towards Toby Scott. He's got a couple of beat coming over the top to help with Cirillo. Cirillo with a quick handball inboard. Misses the target there in Toby Scott. He's got to go back and try and help out, but it's cut off quickly there by Wilkie. Wilkie goes forward, looking for a marking option in Hancock. The ball spills to ground and immediately tackled. Wentworth are inching closer towards their sixth goal here. They're only 15 metres out directly in front. Another throw up. Ball goes down, spilled out of the contest by Latore. And it's a quick kick around the corner there by McDonald, who taps it to his advantage out of the contest. Runs on and a nice little snap at goal there. So the first of the term here in the fourth quarter goes to the Wennie Roos. And a much needed goal sees Wentworth 6-6-42, still trailing Orimple 11-8-74 on the Kumiela Club scoreboard, 2 minutes into the fourth term.
0: Almost a bit of a Bronx cheer from the players there. They got one on the board. It's been very labour intensive for them right across the afternoon. Orimple just clung tight to them, have given them no release. They've had no opportunity to get a bit of a roll on. I'll look to try and finish the better here, though, in the last term, as it's one down forward again for Wentworth. Ball at ground level here with Carter. May have been held without it, says the umpire, and that's exactly the way it'll go. Looks to maybe release Grills on a pathway there, but decides to take his kick and goes to right half forward. Brandner sets up there, couldn't quite bring it to ground. Baird went through, and he was also held without it. So slowly but surely, Wentworth are edging their way ahead here. They move it to right half forward. Here with Jack Baird. His kick is a shocker. It's intercepted there by Thrum, who sends it back the other way for Jason Coughlin, centre wing broadcast side.
2: And they've just got numbers that fall into the right spot. So Coughlin has got a runner outside in Thrum. He's trying to give it to him, but he elects to go forward for Wilson. Wilson with a nice little bork goes inboard, but again, really average kick cut off by Baird. Handball forward, finds Edwards. Edwards goes to the top of the 50, looking for Brander. But he's used as a stepladder, and that's a massive grab there by Zane Luth. What a ripping grab.
0: Brander was deer in the headlight sort of gear there. Had no idea what was behind him. Lovely elevation from the former Millhook Jura Heat star is now. Here's a chance for Archer Hammond. Goes inside the forward 50, left forward pocket. Marking contest out front was Jason Coughlin. Out the back is Thrum, gets the handball receive. Bullets one across the face. Coughlin steps around. His left foot is smothered, but it's still up for grabs here. Edwards is working hard. He needs help. He was swung around the 360. Ooh, I reckon the umpire was considering his options. Was. But nothing doing, says Balls of Bruin. We're going to throw up. It's only about 15 metres out from the Swallows' goal.
2: Directly in front, Scatting tries to punch the ball down, only to the advantage of Wilson. Wilson gets tackled, gets a handball out, only as far as Latore. He could have been caught holding the ball, trying to push his way through the contest. Instead of giving the first give, he's tried to take on too many players. Toby Scott pretty happy with himself there at the moment. He didn't do anything in the contest there, but get knocked down. There's going to be a free kick to Archer Hammond, 30 metres out directly in front. And just a couple of steps too many there. And when you're trying to take on three defenders, it generally isn't going to work out in your favour. So Archer Hammond, 30 metres out directly in front, comes in. It looks good off the boot. The players are happy. And it's another one through the big sticks there for the Orimple Swallows. As they surge forward here in the fourth quarter, waiting for the Kumiela Club scoreboard to reset. As we've got some really nice graphics there at the moment. Orimple 12-8-80 leading Wentworth 6-6-42. 5 minutes gone in the fourth term. But gee whiz, it was never going to work out there for young Latore trying to break through three players in front of him.
0: Not at all. As we go around the grounds for Fatty Boombar at the MSP, the Tigers, but only just 5-9-39. South Mildura 5-6-36. Merbein have been pretty consistent in the second half so far. They lead by 14 points over Ogun United at Blackburn Park. And Robinvale Euston were really tight on Mildura for a little while there, but the D's have just steadied 5-9-39 to 4-5-29.
2: Some heavy footballs all around the grounds as we see Hammond slap it out of the contest. He goes to half forward looking for a leading Pezzaniti. It beats him, bounces over the back, lands in the hands of Wall. Wall kicks it only as far as Keenan Wade, who spears a kick in at centre half forward, looking for a teammate in Ryan. Makes it too hard for him at his toes. Ball spills out to Latore. Of Wentworth to Carter. Carter out to Edwards just to slow it down at half back.
0: So he's looking further down the line there on the highway side. Not much coming at him. He's going to get whistled to play on now as he kicks a little up and under there looking for big doors. Brownbridge was too good in the contest.
2: He thought he had it.
0: He did. He was ready to go back and take his kick up. I said, nah, it touched off the hands, boys. Tommy was absolutely gobsmacked about that. Still can't believe it.
2: There was certainly a bit of a Logie act in that one there. I didn't think he was going to get that, but by the way, the umpire throws it up, spills down to the hands of Baird. Baird, hurried kick, top of the 50. Beaten to everyone was Luth. He's playing some good footy across half back. He kicks it long down, looking for Ryan. At the fall of the ball is Doreen and Baird. Punched out to the hands of Anderson. Right, Anderson has a running player, but it's too hot, looking for Milsom. Coming in to help again, Doreen. Anderson on hands and knees, punches it out. Beautiful kick there from Ryan just to steady it into the centre of the ground to Toby Scott. At centre-half forward, doesn't realise there's a player on his behind. The ball lands in the hands of Tullick. Around the corner, he goes to the top of the square. And the man, last in defence, who's done it for years and years for the Roos, again, is Andy Wall.
0: Had a bit of advice to Nick Pezzaniti on the flip side of that as well. I reckon just trying to tell him where he needed to be. There's a chance here for Cooper McDowell. His kick is going to be okay. And marked by Xavier Latore, who tries to swing it to the other side, of the outer side of the ground. Infringement against Bodie Edwards. I reckon he took the mark in any case. Mm. Played on down the line, finds McDonald. Almost losing his feet there was Wilkie. Tries to come inside. Comes inside again. He's got options. He goes to McDowell, who continued along the chain there. Hancock, one out with his body, did well. Now Brambridge is back for support. Slung down to the tackle as Tom, but he got a hand pass away. Doreen clears the D50, but Edwards, who's got a bit of a spark at the moment, takes the mark on that outer side, left half forward. His kick is a beauty. And I reckon that's Nebraska Wilkie, is it? He's marked pretty much straight in front, about 45, 50 metres out.
2: As you said, just all the hard effort there from Wilkie. But the ball gives off to a running McDowell. McDowell with a real wobbly kick from the top of the 50. Finds an open square. And it's a goal. So Wilkie just didn't back himself in there at the top of the 50. But he had McDowell coming past at pace. And while it didn't look good, the finish was exactly what they were after. 7-6-48. Wentworth behind the Orimple Swallows, 12-8-80. 8.5 minutes gone here in the fourth term. But there's still a little pulse here at the moment for the Roos Silco, so they're not out of it just yet.
0: It's a big ask, though. 5 goals, too, they need to make up. But they get another couple of quick ones and not waste too much of the timepiece. Well, I think they're a big chance to finish home strongly in this last term as Ward and Jensen go to battle one more time. One down by Jensen. He's been pretty good today, Nico. Goes forward and centre there towards Tullock, who lost it. McDonald shoots out the hair pass to Carter. They're going forward again. Quick kick there is the separation for Hancock. And hang on a minute, Wentworth with another opportunity here as he's been told by Chichiglia, that is Wade Hancock, to go back, son, and have a pot shot at goal.
2: Well, as you said, they needed some quick goals. This would be perfect for them. Wade Hancock gets right up on the man on the mark, gives himself a little bit of width, goes to the top of the square. Egmalesi Smith tries to wrestle his way around, punches the ball down. Connor Mensch tries to get the handball out. That could be deliberate.
0: I think it is.
2: And did not disguise that well at all, Connor Mensch. He went looking for the boundary line there with the handball. The closest person that was in front of him was a supporter eating a pie behind the Bigfoot construction sign. And there's going to be a shot on goal here. Is that Baird in the corner?
0: Oh, it's a long way away, Riddles.
2: It's a long way away, isn't it? Whoever it is has got a very tough shot, so they're going to have to try and snap it around the body. Gives themselves a little bit of width, and they do. So another quick goal here for the Ruse. And they're up and about here. Jack Carter doing some great things in the middle of the ground. As we're still trying to find out who that goal kicker was, we just need them to turn around and give us the number on the back. But fine. And there's going to be a shot on goal here.

0: 6:54, trailing Orimple 12-8-80. Just over 10 minutes gone here in the fourth term. Bit of work to do, but they're certainly trying to make the most of every opportunity. And Nick Jensen and Jack Carter teaming up nicely. Have we figured out who the goal kicker is yet?
1: No, he won't turn around. I was wondering if it was one of the Wilkie boys there. We'll just keep an eye on that. As it's in fact Bailey Haywood. Beautiful. I can mark him down. That's a goal for Bailey Haywood.
0: The ball spills out to Wandon. Wandon tries to burst his way through the contest. The umpire's called a throwing, and it looks like it's going to be a free kick here to Keenan Wade. He's got a player in the middle of the ground. He goes there, finds Tullock. He elects to just assess his options, doesn't play on too quickly, and running hard again was Keenan Wade. He plays on immediately, not a great kick, but finds a teammate in Ryan who uses Doreen. Doreen with a left foot sparing pass looking for Jason Coughlin. He's got to bend down below his knees. Couple of players come in to help Andy Wall as he goes back into the contest looking for Scadding. Scadding tries to impose his big frame and just get himself over the boundary line if he can. But umpire Brewell said you didn't have any prior opportunity. It's going to be a throw up. 45 metres out from attacking end here at Orimple.
1: 12-8-80, the Swallows. 8-6-54, Wentworth. Knocked down to advantage. Here's a chance out the back for Minch. Swings it infield to Tullock. Kicks around his body inside the forward 50. Oh, a couple of roos went up there. It might have been into a danger situation, but Subkoviak there was the man on the last line of defence as Grills can't hang on to it. And a nice bit of forward 50 pressure from Bailey Anderson that just worried him out of there at the end. The ball goes out and over the line for a throw-in, and that's going to be around about 25 metres out from the Swallows' goal in the right forward pocket.
0: Swallows will be looking for a settling goal here. So Billy Phelan, he gets the advantage, tries to tap it down as far as Tullock, who tries to barge his way through the contest, but is immediately tackled by a couple of players in Wentworth. So again, we're going to see a throw-up. 25 metres out directly in front. Phelan punches doors out of the contest. Back in the hands of Tullock. Immediately tackled.
1: Wow,
0: as you said, Silco, was it a heavy tackle? And it's going to be caught holding the ball. So big Dawsey. He's going to take the free kick. Immediately plays on to Grills. Grills with that left foot sparing pass goes looking for Haywood. He's got to get down on hands and knees. He's got players meeting him here at the moment. Does enough to lock it in at the top of the 50. Another throw up. Still in the attacking half here for Orimple.
1: Just hasn't kicked the ball well today, Blaine, has he? He's had a lot of opportunities to run and rebound from the last line, but just has failed to hit targets on a regular basis as ball comes out here towards left half forward for Orimple. It's Tullock. He gets it up to Nando. Cirillo kicks around his body into a dangerous position. Wentworth trying to get the numbers back. Latore is the man there. Backs himself in as it bounces. It doesn't sit up.
0: No.
1: He's under a bit of pressure. Has to hack one out.
0: No.
1: He might have actually stepped out of play before he got the kick up, but didn't think he needed to take a bounce there, did he?
0: We've seen some gutsy things today. Wet weather footy with a heavy ball.
1: Yeah.
0: A bounce in your defensive line right on the square is probably
1: 5 metres
0: one of the bravest things I've seen.
1: Mm. Anyway, let's get a reload here. Right forward pocket. Swallows still deep into attack. Jensen has an airy. Ball at ground level. The hand pass up to Coughlin. Swoops it back inside.
2: Great pick-up.
1: Yeah, it wasn't too bad considering the conditions.
0: Ooh,
1: and a quick whistle there for the umpire.
0: Ooh.
1: Gee, there wasn't a lot of prior there, was there?
0: Oh, no, Frankie Chichiglia was probably being very, very harshly penalised there. But we were complimenting the pick-up and it was lucky to have even scooped up into his hand, let alone being caught holding the ball. But either way, it's going to be a free kick and it looks like it's Brody Ryan just outside there.
1: Billy Phelan,
0: I reckon.
1: Is it
0: Billy Phelan?
1: Yeah, I've got a feeling.
0: Got a feeling for feeling?
1: Yeah. He's kicked two so far this afternoon. Be the ultimate test of my judgment here. If he kicks on his left foot, it would then be Brody Ryan, but I'm pretty confident.
0: No, you're right,
1: on the
0: it's
1: right,
0: Billy.
1: It's Billy. He goes for it. He kicks the goal. 13-8-86 Orimple. 8-6-54 now for Wentworth. And they're looking the goods, I reckon, the Swallows, who after a little bit of a slow start, in fact, I reckon they were sitting rock bottom on the table about a month and a half ago, all of a sudden they're starting to become a bit of a threat to those top two or three teams.
0: Yeah, they certainly are, and that was just the nice steadier that they needed. All the momentum was certainly going with Wentworth here at the start of the fourth quarter. And just some really good, tough work in the middle of the ground by Jimmy Tullock. And he's been able to surge the ball forward in the most crucial contest that they've required. So, umpire Brewell throws the ball up. As he's done all day, gets first hands to it is Jensen. The ball spills forward to Haywood. Hurry kick out of the contest, looking for Edwards. It's a running race as they try and see the ball to the boundary line. Jackson does enough to be able to just direct it in the direction that he

0: wanted to and get it over the boundary.
1: Let's go around the grounds for Fatty Boombar. And aside from this one, there's some really tight encounters. It's Redcliffe 5-11-41 leading South Mildura 5-6-36. Merbein by 8 points over Oyun United. And the Eagles have come back. Only trail Mildura by three.
0: So we've got the blowout scoreboard here at the moment as the ball surges forward. Egmalesi-Smith one-on-one, top of the square. Too strong, too big there for his direct opponent in Nando Cirillo. And other than the first 10 minutes of the first quarter where he had the ball on a string and then went off with the bit of a rolled ankle, this will be one of his first touches since deep in the first quarter. It's going to be a crucial touch. 15 metres out, directly in front. The ex-McLeod medalist and Richmond AFL star comes in with that laconic left foot style is perfect. Goes straight through the big sticks. As I got a bit tongue-tied there, calling Big Derek Egmalesi-Smith into the goal line, but a very crucial goal there by the star recruit coming back, as you said, to the SFL this year. So back within 26 points, Wentworth 9-6-60, trailing Orimpel 13-8-86, 16 and a bit minutes gone here in the fourth quarter at Henshelwood Oval. Just again, they're not letting them get away at the moment, the Roos, and just holding on for dear life.
1: So four-goal break on the Kumi Club scoreboard as Jensen looks it back over the top there to Baird. That was a clever piece of ruck work as Baird kicks, looking for options there at left half forward. He's going to miss the target in Hancock, and it's mopped up there by Tommy Brownbridge, who looks down the line there, highway side. He has to play on. His left foot is high with penetration. There's options out there. Mark taken, I reckon, over the back there. Is that Blakey McDonald, long way away there on the outer side? He releases his right foot there, looking for a target at centre-half forward, clears the initial contest, squirts out the back. Here's a chance for the Swallows to find an option here right in front of us in Cooper Doreen. Good battle against Bodie Edwards there. Swallows have got the numbers back here with Blundy. He's got time on his left. He was chopped down after he kicked. Umpire says play it on.
0: And
1: Zach Wilson is having a really good afternoon.
0: He's just reaches his hemi.
1: Just reaches there at the back of the right leg. Maybe a little bit of cramp setting in. He's looking to try and draw the 50. He'll go back to Blundy straight off the ground, Wilson. Here's Blundy, though, looking at over the top for Brambridge, who'd pushed ahead. He caught one in the nether region there from Jaden Scatting. It was no intention there from the big fella, but it certainly took the wind out of Tommy Sales, as now Wentworth trying to tack on that outer side centre wing. Didn't quite set up there for Archie Latore. Has to go back and try and find it again. Good pressure effort there from Toby Scott to hold it up. And there's a few sick and sorry soldiers out there at the moment, Riddles.
0: No, and none more so than Tommy Brownbridge as he limps his way back to the back line. Ball spills down, this time in the hands of Grills. Tries to give the don't argue. Got the player in board in Edwards. He's got a couple to beat, does it beautifully. Runs out of the centre of the ground, kicks inside, looking for a one-on-one contest with Wade Hancock. Ball spills over the back into the hands of Egmalesi-Smith. Tries to straighten up, and a beautiful kick to the top of the square. He finds Bailey Haywood. And just the vision that he had running towards the boundary, knowing that Haywood was going to be there all by himself. And he just delivered it perfectly. And again, another opportunity here directly in front for Wentworth just to keep themselves within reach here. Nearly 19 minutes gone. So this is a much-needed goal by Haywood.
1: Didn't blaze away, did he, Egmalesi-Smith? He used all of his experience beautifully there to centre it up for Haywood, who kicks it hard and straight. And that is his second of the afternoon, 10-6-66 for the Wendy Roos, who are really finishing strongly here in the last quarter. 13-8-86 for Irimple. That, of course, on the Kumiala Club scoreboard. And we played some 19 minutes in this last quarter. Could they, Ben Ridley?
0: Well, you never know. You can't count them out because at the moment, just a gutsy game here by Wenny. Never really looked in it from the start of the contest here today. But just not letting themselves get away at the moment. And Irimple certainly be looking over their shoulders at the moment, and they wouldn't want this ball to be easily taken out of the middle of the ground. So Jensen up against Ward. Jensen again gets the ball forward. It's been a free kick rewarded here, and it's against Bailey Anderson. So Blake McDonald, he's going to be getting the free kick in the centre of the ground to drive Wentworth forward again. He does this with a long penetrating kick, looking for Egmalesi-Smith. Ball spills out of the hands of Brownbridge. He dives back onto it, tries to punch it out as far as Thrum. A nice little toe poke off the ground by Egmalesi-Smith. Carter, quick handball over the top to Hancock. Open goal square. And I'll tell you what, they are coming back.
1: Aren't they?
0: This is incredible by Wentworth, and it is not over yet here at Henshelwood Oval. But a great little just toe poke out of the contest by Egmalesi Smith. Orimple 13-8-86. It's now just over 2 goals behind Wentworth, 11-6-72, 20 and a bit minutes gone late in this last quarter. But say stay on the radio here, yeah, because Wentworth aren't going anywhere.
1: No, Egmalesi Smith was pretty much MIA for quarters two and three, but in the last 5 minutes, a couple of massive plays, it's gotten his team right back into the mix, and they're going ahead again. Nice, long, strong kick there off the boot of Chichiglia at right half forward. Oh. Spills out the back for McDonald. Gets a great bounce. Arches his back. He threw it. It was a crow's throw, wasn't it?
0: Oh, no.
1: Well, he tried to set sail with Archie Latore into space, and it was a last-minute saving tackle from the Swallows, but they were en route to another goal there.
0: They were on. So certainly putting the pressure on the back line here as the ball gets cleared out. Nice mark, an important mark. Okay. Hasn't been called there to Brody Ryan. So Jack Baird holds him up. Brody Ryan pleading his fact there that he took it. So it's centre-half forward. Nick Jensen, big punch as far as he can. Hands only as far as Bailey Anderson. High kick, looking for Nick Pezzaniti. He's got Andy Wall right on his hammer. There tackles him. Has he been caught holding the ball? The umpire says no this time. But they're certainly holding him up at every contest. So we're starting to see a reversal here of what Orimple's been able to do well all day. Pressure on the ball carrier.
1: One down by Wall in the ruck contest. We're going to go around the grounds shortly as the torpedoing kick from the Swallows gets him inside the forward 50. That right forward pocket. Some desperation stakes being shown by both clubs. That was an awesome effort there from Brody Ryan to lock it in. But I can tell you, Riddles, at the Brian Waitman Oval, the Eagles in front, 6-8-44. Mildura 5-12-42. Oh. That's quite remarkable. The Eagles desperately needing the win, and they might just get it as we see a Ripple kick it forward there towards the right-hand behind post. She goes out and over the boundary line, so we'll get a reload. Redcliffe have just got a little bit of separation now, 11 points clear of South Mildura at the MSP, and Merbein 12-11-83 doing the job over the Kangas 10-8-68.
0: As Phelan tries to take it out of the contest, tries to snap it around the body, only as far as a smother from Carter. As they play tunnel ball, 20 metres out from the Orimple goal, quickly picking it up again was Phelan. But he's got three opponents immediately tackling him. So still in the danger area, 25 metres out, directly in front of the Orimple goals. Scatting tries to push Phelan out. The umpire says that there's going to be a shepherd in the ruck contest against Phelan. Scatting gets a free kick deep in defence. He's got to move the ball quickly. Time's against them. He does exactly that. Goes with a really, really dangerous kick looking for Haywood. He had three players come and spoil the party. Down on hands and knees, players are just trying to do anything they can get it out of this contest. Connor Carter goes back with help from Milsom. 40 metres out, attacking end here for Orimple. There's going to be another throw up. Umpire Breewell will try and reload. And, Orimple will want something here, Silco.
1: Here we go again at the 23-minute mark. Hammond emphatically over the top, but Grills gets in the way. There's no room to move for the big fella, though. He's just held up in this left forward pocket. Lots of numbers around this stoppage. The Roos desperate to get it going their way here as Hammond knocks it towards the boundary line. The timepiece is their friend at the moment as Thrum tries to keep it alive in front of the leisure centre. He's going to get a free kick. Not certain what that was for. Was it maybe fractionally high? But gee whiz, in the pressure cooker situation that we've now found ourselves in, I reckon that's just play on every day of the week.
0: Absolutely. You can certainly make a case for many more kicks around the ground being given as a free kick. But either way, it's the coach who's been in absolutely everything. Can he kick the sealer here? 24 minutes gone in this last quarter. He's going to be kicking from the non-preferred left pocket for a left footer. Gets right up close on the man on the mark. It looks good. Oh,
1: wow.
0: And hits the top of the right-hand goalpost. So an opportunity goes begging here for Orimple. 13-9-87, leading Wentworth 11-6-72.
1: Down the line goes Grills, long and strong, but Brownbridge will get the intercepting mark inside the centre square. He's just going to steady the tempo here, wait for the right option to unfold. He plays on there. Left half forward flank, not his best kick, although might clear the initial contest. Out the back there is Doreen. He's been pretty steady today. And Jason Coughlin ends up with a sharing, but he's held and placed into the ground. So we'll get a ball up here from umpire Bruin at the 24 3/4 minute mark. Orimple by 15, but what a strong finish. Ooh. Encouraging for Wenny fans here. They've come back very nicely in this last term. They kicked 6 goals to 2 and they trail by 15 points.
0: Yeah, they certainly have not given up at all. So here underneath the commentary box, another boundary throw in front position. Goes to Jensen Baird, rows it perfectly, kicks long down the line, but with courage goes back. Connor Mench immediately plays into the middle of the ground. He's got Toby Scott, one-handed mark. He's going to try and slow it down. He's telling all his teammates, just let it slow down, take the tempo out. Further afield finds Cirillo. Cirillo with another nice short kick. He finds a teammate further down the line. It looks like that's Archer Hammond.
1: Brody Jackson, is it?
0: Is it Brody Jackson on the outer side? My eyesight's failing me. So Brody Jackson, centre wing, another short kick down the line. No real penetration. Umpire Braun, yeah, he's called a free kick. So Jude Blundy, again on centre wing highway side. He plays on from the mark with a nice big left foot kick. Goes out to the boundary line and a mark.
1: Wow.
0: All by himself is Brody Ryan, and he looks inside. He finds Connor Mench, who's got a paddock all by himself. He spills it, but he gets it out calmly to a left foot kick from Connor Carter. It wasn't his best, and it's out of bounds on the full. So, a little reprieve here for the Roos, but his time ticking away. Is it going to be too much, Silco?
1: Yeah, 26-minute mark, final turn, 15-point lead for the home side. Nice mark over the top there from the big man, Keenan Wade. He's been very, very strong this afternoon. He's in the left, he's going to go for home. He's in the left forward pocket, but really he's at left half forward. Here, right in on the boundary line, as Jensen would want to be careful. He'd give away a 50-metre here.
0: He has.
1: Did he think that there was a whistle to play on?
0: What he was thinking.
1: It was a bit of a brain snap from Nick.
0: Yeah,
1: but
0: it was.
1: But now, even though Keenan was probably every chance to go home from 55 metres out, he's going to be right from the top of the square now. And that's your game, I reckon.
0: That's your game, as you said, Keenan Wade, who gave the old baseball home run look there. He's just pointed up to the stands. So old man Michael Wade, who's hit plenty of home runs over the years, here in the St. Rosia Baseball Association. But Keenan Wade, this is the kick that could seal it here for Orimple. He's 20 metres out, very, very slight angle. He really shouldn't make a meal of this. He comes in off the boot. It looks beautiful. Gives it everything he can to make sure that he puts the sealer there. And that is the icing on the cake for what you've said has been a fantastic game, all-round game here from Keenan Wade. And just a little bit of a brain fade there by Big Nick Jensen. Sees Orimple 14.993 to Wentworth 11.672. So it's a 21-point lead, 27 and a half minutes gone here deep in the fourth quarter, and you'd think there's only seconds probably left here, Silco. So what have we got around the grounds?
1: Can tell you that now 8-point leaders are Robinvale, Euston over Mildura, 8-8, 56 to 6-12-48. It's 12-12-84 Merbein, 10-9-69 Oyun United, and the Tigers look set to take it out. 8-11-59 over the Bulldogs, 6-6-42. That'll be seven losses for South on the bounce.
0: Where do you go as a dog supporter? As we see the ball cleared out, trying to get possession was McDonald. Immediately taken, the umpire says, yep, holding the ball. It's going to be a free kick in the middle of the ground to Cooper Milsom. And that is it, ladies and gentlemen. Orimple too strong here at Henshelwood Oval. Finishing 14-9-93 to Wentworth. Gallant in defeat, 11-6-72 with a late last quarter burst of six goals. But the Kumiela Club scoreboard says it all. They just gave too much latitude and length early in the game here to the Swallows. And they were able to hold on late with that surging charge coming from the Roos. But gee whiz, I tell you what, they put up a fight, Silco. They didn't let their guard fall at any time. And they certainly had plenty of reason to go down with Egmalesi Smith running around on one leg. Also, Jared Brandon not looking at his best, but they gave absolutely everything they possibly could, but just fell down at the last line here. And a really pleasing win, you would think, for the Orimple Swallow supporters, and they have their season well and truly alive.
1: Spot on, Ben Ridley. Great finish, though, from Wentworth, kicking 6-3-1 in the last quarter, but it wasn't enough. And it was a 21-point victory in the end for Orimple Football Netball Club on Purple Day, which will go down a treat in the social rooms later on this evening. There's no question about that. Let's send it back to the Burn Court Studios. A couple of brief messages. We'll come back and wrap up our Sunraysia footy match of the day here at Henshelwood Oval on Hot FM.
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1: Henshield Oval here to wrap up what has been a really enthralling encounter in the end. Irimple held sway for most of the day, leading at quarter time by 14 points. 35-point margin at halftime had blown out to 38 at three-quarter time. But then it was Wentworth surging late with six goals, just running out of gas in the end. Three goals won by the Swallows to run out. 21-point victors, 14-9-93 to 11-6-72. Goal kickers for Irimple, three goals to Billy Phelan, two goals to Nick Pezzaniti and Zach Wilson. Then singles for Jake Thrum, Jason Coughlin, also Brody Ryan, Keenan Wade, Jude Blundy and Cooper Milson. Meanwhile, for Wentworth, Wade Hancock ended up with four goals on the afternoon. Bailey Haywood, a couple singles for Cooper McDowell, Blake McDonald, Xavier Latore, Derek Egmalesi-Smith and Jared Brander. Pat Silcox, Ben Ridley and Max Hollingworth with you. And Maxi, time for your opportunity to shine under the spotlight, my friend. You can let us know who had the numbers for the players we're looking at for the winning team, the Swallows.
11: Jake Thrum was great today. He had 33 possessions, 10 marks, 3 tackles, 2 inside 50s, 1 goal and 4 behinds. Zach Wandon was a bit quieter today. He had 8 possessions, 3 marks and 4 tackles. Zane Luth was good today with 4 possessions, 3 marks and 1 tackle. And Drew Blundy was good with 17 possessions, 7 marks, 2 tackles, 3 inside 50s and a goal.
1: Yeah, he was really impressive for Drew Blundy today. We were actually just talking about Zane Luth during the commercial break, Maxie, weren't we? And the fact that he didn't have a massive impact on the game, but he kept Brander so quiet. And when Jared went off with that bit of a niggle, he really started to find a bit of the footy, didn't he? And he became a real threat across halfback with that run and carry that he's traditionally known for. And he took one of the hangers of the season across the afternoon as well, which we'll enjoy watching on the SFNL live stream a bit later on this evening, I reckon. Let's head over to Wentworth.
11: Blake McDonald was solid today. He has 13 possessions, 2 marks and a goal. Jared Brander was a bit quieter today. He had 6 possessions, 5 marks and 1 goal. Derek Egmers started good today, having 10 possessions and a goal. And Bailey Haywood was quiet with 5 possessions and 2 goals.
1: Okay, so pretty comprehensive, I guess, in the end by your boys, Maxie Irimple. But They got a little bit of a fright there with that run on from Wentworth, but things are starting to go the Swallows' way after a bit of a slow start.
11: Yeah.
1: All right, will we get to see you next week, mate?
11: Yeah, we will.
1: Beautiful. So Maxie will be joining us when we head out to number 3 Oval, Imperials versus South Mildura. So we'll catch up with you then, Max.
11: Yeah, thanks for having me.
1: Good man. Thank you very much. As Ben Ridley gets set to go over this one with a fine-tooth comb, just as we look back in retrospect at the 21-point victory by the home side today, Riddles. They started strongly. They were 5-3, 1 leaders at quarter time. They continued to build their lead, but you might feel that maybe they put the cue in the rack a little bit in the last turn, but then when the game was in the balance a little bit, they managed to come back again and kick a couple of clearing goals.
0: No, I think you've absolutely read the situation perfectly. They certainly came into that last quarter, and realistically, probably no one was giving Wentworth a real chance, but coming back home with 6 goals, all of a sudden they had to get back into gear really quickly, and it was their better players again that stood up when the time needed, but especially across halfback, Nando Cirillo, Connor Mench, Toby Scott, these types of guys that really just slowed things down for them. They stopped that pressure coming forward when they needed to, and also, you know, led by their leader, Jake Thrum. He was fantastic all day. But, yeah, I think that's going to be a game that, especially for Wentworth supporters, you can't be really disappointed in the effort that they put out there, because they're absolutely crucified with injuries. You've got, you know, their star players out there on one foot, one leg, with Brander and Derek Egmalesi-Smith, and they just wouldn't go away. They gave everything they could until the final bounce, and I thought today it was probably, you know, the likes of Jack Carter and these midfielders, the older midfielders in Nick Jensen as well, that really gave absolutely everything they possibly could to try and stem the bleeding. And to their credit, they certainly haven't been disgraced at all by a side that is up and about at the moment in Orimple.
1: Yeah, we suggested that maybe Benny McGlynn might have cut loose a little bit in the sheds at half time. You got the feeling that I reckon he really pointed his direction to the senior players to really carry the burden, carry the load, even though we've got a lot of blokes out.
0: Yeah.
1: You blokes need to show us the way. And you just mentioned some of those names. Those experienced guys really got things back on the straight and narrow for them.
0: Yeah, especially even Blake McDonald. Look, we didn't see much of him in the first half. Frank Ciciglia, you know, they started to really impose themselves in that second half. And they needed, you know, to be able to give some help to especially Jack Carter in the middle of the ground, because he seemed to be the only one that was really giving him anything that was coming out of there that looked like a pulse. So Ciciglia and McDonald, you know, if they have been pointed out, they certainly responded and came out and as you said, put on their skating boots in the second half and did some really good things. But they got some really good signs there as well. Like some of their younger players there, and Bailey Haywood, he had a good game. The Wilkie boys come in as late call-ups. I think they both held their own and played well. Bodie Edwards was really good across half-back. I reckon also the Latori brothers, they were both good at either ends. And it was just probably the lack of opportunity that the forwards had. But also, we mentioned at half-time that a lot of these kids that are coming through, they're not used to being, you know, key position players, and they're not used to being players that are going to be either being the key forward or playing on the key defender. And, you know, I don't think they were disgraced by any stretch of the imagination, and this is going to be a really good learning curve for a couple of these young kids to be able to build with their confidence and hopefully come out bigger and better over the next couple of years, because they've just been thrown in the deep end, you know, through no fault of their own other than just key injuries.
1: Yep, and they've certainly got a lot of personnel on the sidelines at the moment as well. So if there's any way that they can get a few of those blokes back on deck towards the back end of the season, even though they probably sit 3 games out of the 5 now, as we look at it, we haven't seen the finalised ladder, but there's still a few games left before the major round commences. So if they can just get on a roll of a couple of weeks, 2 or 3 on the bounce, that can change things around.
0: They did it last year.
1: Well, I reckon they've done it for the last 2 seasons. They've been starters and probably been the best team going into the finals. I think 2 years ago they just missed out, and then last year I think they got tipped in the first week. But yeah, there's certainly plenty to work with, I reckon, for Coach McGlynn, and there's going to be better days around the corner once they get some numbers back in harness for Orimple. Well, business as usual. I mean, they play this ground so well, don't they? They run in waves and numbers. They always support each other so well. And, you know, that, as I mentioned during the call, that iconic run across half-back is where they can transition and build the momentum and then set up some great opportunities forward today for the likes of a Billy Phelan, who is not one you probably put your finger on as going to be your main avenue to goal. He's a bit of a utility swing man, but he was pretty important for them today.
0: He was really important, and especially in, you know, a little bit greasy conditions, his marking was outstanding all day. But you've nailed it. It's their running capacity that they've got from half back, and they understand how to run in the old train lines. So the old tram lines, where you've got essentially four lines across the ground. Stay on your tram lines, stay on your own tracks, and the ball will obviously spread across the ground much easier. And that's where they're just so disciplined. They've got a really good structure. They understand where the next link in the chain is. So there was a couple of times where we called it, where they just slap it out of a contest and there'd be a player down the line who would just all of a sudden mark it, and you'd just, you'd have a little chucker to yourself. But that's designed. Mm. You know, they know where the kick's coming from. They know where the kick's going to. But today was a really intriguing thing to see, especially here at Hengelwood, the want for them to use the corridor. That's something I don't think we've really seen a heap of from Irimple over the last few years. Generally, you get those train tracks running along the outside, and you see Toby Scott, Connor Mench, Connor Carter, and these guys really utilise themselves outside. But it was today that all of a sudden they wanted that corridor, so it brought blokes like, I reckon one of the best games I've seen play by this bloke as well, but it brought like Jimmy Tulloch and these sort of bullocking midfielders into the game a bit more, because they just wanted to be able to get the ball inboard and get it down quickly to the key forwards. And as you mentioned, Billy Phelan was on the end of most of those.
1: And you look through their list of 22, I mean, I can't find a passenger amongst any of those guys. You look at each individual name and you can remember parts of the game where they played their role, they did their job, you know, whether it was from that tight-knit unit down the back end of the ground through the midfield. They had the small forwards, they had some taller options inside the forward 50 as well. They had a lot of good players today. I mean, we've mentioned Jake Thrummer. We've heard his numbers. I mean, he just continues to rack them up week by week. I thought Bailey Anderson was really good. Brody Ryan, I reckon it's only the second time I've seen him play. Yeah. He's a gun.
0: He's a gun, and geez, he uses the ball well. Yeah. And that's the type of player that you want across half forward, someone who can deliver the ball in on a platter every single time you've got a leading forward, because it was laces out to these guys. And, you know, some of the key forwards that we have mentioned over time that probably wasn't their best game. So, you know, they've got avenues to goal now that they haven't really had in the past.
1: Yep.
0: Pez just took us back to a couple of those great grand finals from the boundary at half time, and it's a luxury being able to have Pezzaniti down there but not rely on Pezzaniti anymore. So I think you're absolutely right. They've got some real sprouts coming through, but it's the maturity of these kids that you're starting to see happen. So Connor Carter, Connor Mench, Toby Scott, you know, Zachy Wandon's obviously, you know, he's at the back end of his career. So it's crucial that these younger guys step up, and they're stepping up. Keenan Wade, he played a great game.
1: He did.
0: He's a big unit. Cooper Doreen, best game I've seen him play.
1: Well, you look at the last four numbers on the team sheet here. Jude Blundy, 36, 42 Cooper Doreen, 45 Cooper Milson, 57 Zach Wilson. They're all great.
0: All great. And, and these are names that we've never called before.
1: Well, so, I mean, we've heard a bit of Doreen over the years, but, you know, obviously the other three, only pretty young their journey, but geez, they played well.
0: They did, and, you know, they understand their positions. So Milsom and Wilson, you know, they understood that, hey, stay inside the attacking 50 and the ball's going to just work for you. Just make sure you're that workhorse in and under, key forward pocket player that we need. Jude Blundy, he reminds me a lot of Keenan Wade. He's a big boy and, again, uses it really well. He's a beautiful kick. But Doreen today, we saw him at both ends of the ground and he had time and space. They didn't respect him a hell of a lot today. And they really needed to, because he did some really crucial things today. I thought he was great.
1: Looking ahead, I guess, for the Swallows, we talk of Wentworth having some cattle out, but you think of no Dan Coughlin, there was no Mitch Christensen, Xavier Oakley, the boy from the Southern Mallee, and I'm not exactly sure about the big fellow that was in the ruck from Bridgewater, Powell. I'm not sure if he's still in the system as well. So there's potentially four of your first 18 that you could just slot straight back in there. There's probably a couple more I've missed, but, you know.
0: Well, Christensen, what was he, second in the McLeod last year? Yeah. Coughlin wins a McLeod every year if he plays a full season.
1: That's right.
0: So absolute superstars, but, you know, they're a delight to watch because they are so structured, they move the ball so well, and they're led by an incredibly good coach in Jake Thrum. And, you know, again, he was leading from the front today. So they're well on their way to playing finals footy. But just having a look at this scoreboard here, and the ladder's going to update itself in a second.
1: Yep.
0: Again, it's a very close season, but today's some very, very big results. Redcliffe's in particular, but also Robin Vale.
1: Yeah, well, the Tigers, as you mentioned, they also had a lot of key troops absent today, and that's a huge result for them on the road. 8-11-59, defeating South Mildura 6-6-42 at the Mildura Sporting Precinct. It's still showing up as a live score at Blackburn Park, but it looks like Merbein will hang on there. 12-12-84 to the Kangas 10-9-69. Now, with Mildura also losing, I almost think that they'll be equal on top with Mildura on points and potentially two games clear now, although Union Third will hopefully check that in a moment. Mildura 6-12-48, probably the lowest score they've kicked in many, many seasons, I reckon. Were defeated by Robinvale Euston 8-8-56. I mean, that's a huge...
0: What is it, 6-12 they've kicked?
1: Yeah, but it's a huge day for Don Falvo. Lots of pressure on him, I think, today coming in because they went in at the start of the season as a lot of people's favourites based on the recruitment that they had, the squad they had to work with. It's just taken a bit of time to get things happening, but that could be a turning point in their season.
0: You hope so, absolutely, for the Eagles, because once they're up and about, you can see... We saw glimpses of it last week against Redcliffe, where, you know, they've got high-end talent. So, for the Eagles' sake, you really do. But I'll tell you what, I mean, who would have thought coming into the season as well? Like, Merbein, I mean, what a story. Yeah. It is absolutely fantastic. But the big story for me right now is South Mildura, and you called it 7 losses in a row from their blistering start. I don't know where they go from here. They're in real strife.
1: Yeah, I agree. We've got a little bit of an update on the ladder there, so we can see. I don't think there's no final score from Oyun and Merbein. So Merbein with a win would go to 28 points alongside of Mildura, but the D's will hold top spot with percentage. Oyun will be 24. Then we have Orimple and Redcliffe 20, so that's narrowed back to a game between third and fourth and fifth. And then obviously South coming up short. Robinvale Euston will move to 16, which will take them ahead.
0: That's
1: a final score, sorry,
0: yep,
1: so 12 points.
0: Right. Yep.
1: So they're just behind South on percentage, and they're now, well, there's still two games outside of the top.
0: Yep.
1: The top five, Wentworth are now 3 games adrift, so it's becoming a little bit more difficult for them now with 2 wins and 7 losses from their 9 games. Had the one bye with still one more bye to come.
0: So who's Imperials play next week? So
1: they play South.
0: South
1: so
0: Madura.
1: 6 versus
0: okay.
1: 7 is the game that we'll have for broadcast thanks to Colin Tierney, First National Real Estate, next week at Sarah Oval.
0: That's
1: so
0: good.
1: It's huge for South and certainly important for Imperials because they'll want to stay in touch with that top five as well.
0: Oh, exactly. So, no, we'll... Gee, we got box seats to get to another good game. I'm excited about that. But that's it. As you said, South Mildura, season's on the line here. Imperials can give themselves a nice little buffer. It's an 8-point game right there. I mean, if Imperials lose to South, they go back to the pack and really fighting for that fifth spot. But if they can win, they separate themselves very nicely there from South Mildura, and they are getting into real dangerous territory. But it's what a season.
1: Boy, it's amazing. It's been the tightest I think we've seen in many, many a day, and we're enjoying every weekend that we get to the footy and bring you the coverage. Riddles, shake your hand. Always great work with you, mate.
0: Great stuff.
1: Fantastic. Looking forward to getting back into it next week. As we said, all the guns were having a spell today. Mitchie Rod, Michael Di Fabrizio, Johnny Hollywood was a late mail out yesterday, so hopefully we'll get a few of those fellas back in the coming weeks. But we thank you for your company. We thank Max Hollingworth for his insight and numbers earlier in the day. And we'll now send you back to the Burncourt Studios. Hope you enjoy the rest of your weekend.

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4: Balloons over Mildura will bring our skies to life from Saturday, July 4 until Sunday, July 12. 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
1: 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They're still stuck in the back court. 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
2: Balloons over Mildura will bring our skies to life from Saturday, July 4 until Sunday, July 12. 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
1: 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They're still stuck in the back court. 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
1: Ellis advances the ball. They're still stuck in the back court. 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

Join me, Stevie, for Tumiki Taima, a deep dive into a bunch of tasty tracks from back home in Aotearoa. 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
1: Overseas, Iran says it has closed the Strait of Hormuz in response to Israel's strikes on southern Lebanon. It called them a violation of the peace deal with the US, but an American military statement says the strait remains open and at least 55 vessels had transitioned today. The BBC's John Donison reports from Jerusalem.
2: The deal between Iran and the United States was always fragile. Already, there are signs it is unravelling. The partial reopening of the Strait of Hormuz, through which 20% of the world's oil passes, was its principal achievement and a key priority for the United States, seeking to avoid a global economic crisis. Now, after just a few days, Iran says it will close it again, citing relentless and continuous breaches of the ceasefire in Lebanon by Israel, which continues to occupy a large chunk of the south of the country.
1: Australia has been urged to stay strong and resist panic as a deadly avian disease arrives on the mainland. The H5N1 strain of bird flu was detected here yesterday for the first time, with a sick brown skua found on a remote beach in WA, about 700 kilometres southeast of Perth, confirmed to be carrying the disease. The discovery has fuelled fears among scientists, conservationists and agricultural groups who point to mass mortality events and species-level population reductions in overseas outbreaks. UNSW Centre for Ecosystem Science ecologist Simon Gorda told AAP it's a serious concern, but it's important to remain calm as there are measures in place to deal with the strain as best as possible. Cost relief at the Bowser has been extended for another month, but the savings won't be as substantial as those seen in May and June. There's reports the Prime Minister will today announce a limited extension of the fuel excise, making petrol and diesel 16 cents per litre cheaper than the full price in July. That's compared to the current saving of 32 cents a litre, the price falling after it was cut by the government 3 months ago following the outbreak of war in the Middle East and global oil uncertainty. The discount scheduled to expire on June 30 comes at an estimated $2.9 billion in foregone federal budget revenue. The Asylum Seeker Resource Centre has thanked people around Australia for contributing to their World Refugee Telethon overnight. The centre hit its fundraising goal of $1.5 million. Founder Con Karapayongatidis explained what the funds will go toward.
3: It's going to go to providing housing, food, aid, healthcare, legal assistance, English classes to thousands of refugee families that turn to the ASRC.
1: And a small contingent of volunteer lifesavers will be the only clothed beachgoers at one of Hobart's most popular beaches this morning. Laura Devoy reports.
4: Around 3,000 people are at Long Beach in Sandy Bay this morning for the Nude Solstice Swim, marking the shortest day of the year. The event concludes the two-week Dark Mofo annual winter festival. Participants will ditch their swimmers and enter the chilly water, all for charity. A local equivalent of the event will commence shortly in Canberra at Lake Burley Griffin, raising money for Lifeline.
1: And in sport, in a shocking twist, the 16th place Titans have defeated competition frontrunners Penrith overnight, 19 points to 18. Gold Coast Zane Harrison kicked a winning field goal with 19 seconds on the clock after setting up two second half tries. Coach Josh Hannay says it was tough, but his side's ready for games like that.
5: You know, we stared down a really, you know, the best team in the last 20 years there tonight, and they're the experts at closing out games like that, and I just thought it was a real step in the right direction for us. And
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1: The Governor General is honouring this year's Australian Antarctic Medal recipients. Scarlett Coppola has the details.
2: Jennifer McGee, Sean Gillies and Dr. Clive McMahon received an Australian Antarctic Medal today. The award recognises their outstanding services to Australia's Antarctic and Southern Ocean aspirations through scientific research and exploration. The Governor-General has congratulated the recipients, thanking them for their work bettering the planet. Recipients will receive their awards in their respective states later this year.
1: Today is Motor Neurone Disease Awareness Day, putting the condition, which affects almost 2,700 Australians, front of mind. MND Australia says the past few weeks have been difficult for the community, with retired NRL star Jai Arrow's diagnosis and the loss of Neil Danaher, shining a spotlight on the disease that impacts thousands of families. 7 News spoke to Busselton local and MND patient Andy Pitt, a lifelong surfer after his diagnosis.
3: This is a different wave. And I'm riding. I've always approached life like surfing. Take off, give it your best go, drop in.
1: Despite rave reviews, rising costs have forced Beetlejuice the Musical to end its Australian run. The cast will play the final show on July 6 in Brisbane, with all remaining dates on the national tour in Perth, Adelaide and Sydney cancelled. It comes amid high costs, although the cast and production value has been praised, receiving excellent reviews. Speaking to the ABC, theatre producer Alex Woodward says rising costs are impacting the industry.
4: Because the cost of productions has gone up, then the cost of tickets has had to go up, and that's meant that people have to be more picky about what they see.
1: Overseas, Ukraine's president has returned Poland's highest honour after his Polish counterpart said he was stripping him of the award. Volodymyr Zelensky caused outrage last month by renaming a military unit after a nationalist insurgent army that took part in massacres against Poles during the Second World War. The BBC's Joanna Keane reports.
5: Poland has been one of Ukraine's main allies during the war against Russia, but the Polish president, Karol Nawrocki, said President Zelensky's decision to name the unit after the Ukrainian insurgent army was incomprehensible. Writing on social media, Mr. Zelensky said he believed that the Order of the White Eagle, awarded in 2023, was for the Ukrainian people and the army, and now he had sent it back. The president's chief of staff, Ukraine's foreign minister and the ambassador to Warsaw are also handing back awards given to them by Poland to show solidarity with their president.
1: Meantime, the president confirmed Ukrainian drones have struck an oil refinery in Russia in western Siberia. He also said Ukraine has developed new long-range drones capable of operating over more than 3,000 kilometres. Russian authorities say air defences repelled a drone attack on the oil refinery. It comes as Ukraine's military has been engaged in a campaign of medium and long-range strikes on Russian targets for months in an attempt to hinder Russia's capability in funding the war. And taking a look at sport, with everything to gain against Paraguay during next Friday's World Cup clash, all eyes will be on Socceroos coach Tony Popovic as he determines his plan of attack for Australia's final group match. Popovic was lauded for his selection in Australia's opening 2-0 win over Turkey that set the Socceroos on the path toward the knockouts, but his decision to start a more conservative attack against the US backfired in yesterday's 2-0 loss.
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1: Prime Minister has confirmed that the government will extend fuel excise relief for another month, making petrol and diesel 16 cents per litre cheaper compared to normal pricing for July, saving Australians around $11 per tank. The temporary support is half of the tax cut provided in April, May and June, but comes after the government proposed ending the relief initiative altogether from June 30. In a statement, Anthony Albanese also says they will reduce the heavy vehicle road user charge by 16 cents for the same period to help truckies keep Australia moving. Beekeepers have gathered in Bundaberg in Queensland this weekend to discuss the growing varroa mite threat. They say treatments developed in the USA are not suitable for treating the mites in Australian climates. Speaking to the ABC, the state's Minister for Agriculture, Tony Perrett, ruled out funding relief packages for impacted apiarists.
2: No, we're not considering that at this point, and I'll be very clear about that. We need to find solutions for this industry to the problem.
1: In Narrabri and Tamworth in New South Wales, the parasite has become a permanent part of beekeeping life, with industry leaders urging growers to budget for pollination. Almost 400,000 Australians are failing to access cardiac rehabilitation programs after suffering from conditions like heart attack. That's according to new research that found it's despite strong evidence that taking part in such programs can significantly reduce the risk of a patient dying from another cardiac event. Every year in Victoria, more than 80% of eligible patients do not access the rehab programs, making them four times more likely to die from a subsequent attack compared to those who complete the full program. The research established a direct link between the number of rehab sessions attended and survival rates. An Australian home cook is leading a campaign spreading hope for those diagnosed with motor neurone disease. Shannon Kirkwood reports.
3: Steph D'Souza is MND Australia's first hope ambassador. She lost her sister to the disease in 2022 and is sharing her story with others on Global MND Awareness Day and beyond. The blue cornflower is the international symbol of hope for MND. Ms. D'Souza is asking Australians to not just offer funds, but also to sprinkle a little kindness today. More than 2,500 Australians are currently living with MND.
1: And overseas, the British Prime Minister Keir Starmer has been urged by members of his party to reflect on his position and set out a timetable for his resignation. It follows the by-election victory by one of his potential challengers, former Mayor of Manchester, Andy Burnham. The BBC's Nick Eardley reports.
4: The pressure on the Prime Minister to quit continued this morning, with the Labour peer, Lord Faulkner, saying Sir Keir Starmer now had no authority and that a difficult leadership battle would damage the country. Sir Keir continues to insist publicly that he won't walk away and would contest any leadership challenge. Andy Burnham's allies want to give the Prime Minister time to digest the result from Makerfield. They hope Sir Keir will conclude that Mr Burnham has a better chance of recovering Labour's position in the poll.
1: And taking a look at sport in AFL, the Adelaide Crows defeated Melbourne overnight 99 points to 90, while Carlton handed the GWS Giants a loss 88 to 65. Meantime, Collingwood were too quick for Port Adelaide 78 to 52. Magpies coach Craig McRae says he was optimistic going into the second half.
5: No, I think we come here tonight, you know, wanting to get our season moving a bit. You know, it's critical times, running out. We've got plenty of time left, but you know what I mean.
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1: The Prime Minister has announced that cost relief at the Bowser has been extended for another month, but the fuel savings won't be as substantial as those seen in May and June. On Sky, Anthony Albanese confirmed the limited extension of the fuel excise, which has been halved from what motorists saw recently.
2: We know that families are still under pressure, and we also know that the impact of this conflict on the other side of the world will have a long economic tail to it. So there's still some uncertainty. The oil prices come down this week. We want to see that flow through, but it will take some time.
1: A winter solstice event which aims to prevent and destigmatise suicide is moving online. Advocacy group Survivors of Suicide and Friends has been holding events on the winter solstice since 2013. This year's theme is taking a gentle look back to help look forward.
3: This year will be a lot different. It will be more intimate than it's been before.
1: Co-founder Annette Baker says while the move online has been a major change, it will still spread the same message. Weather conditions will settle again next week, returning to typical temps for this time of year, especially in the east of the country, where it's been relatively warm. On the ABC, the Bureau of Meteorology's Alana Cherney has the forecast.
4: Into today and tomorrow, we will see a continuation of some shower activity through central and southern parts of Queensland, from the Central Highlands and Goldfields, extending down towards the Darling Downs and out east towards the coast, as well as through northeast New South Wales. We'll also see some shower activity through the eastern parts of Victoria and southeast of New South Wales.
1: Overseas, an Italian tourist has been killed and several others required medical treatment after a fire tore through a luxury resort in the Dominican Republic. 1,700 others were forced to flee after the blaze took hold, catching on thatched roofs and sending plumes of smoke into the sky. Local authorities are working to determine what caused the fire. And there have been many innocent victims of the war in Lebanon, including activists such as Mona Khalil, who dedicated much of her life to protecting Lebanon's endangered turtles. She was wounded in an Israeli airstrike and died on Friday. As the BBC's Daniel Mann reports, Ms. Khalil fled the country to the Netherlands and returned to Lebanon in 2000.
5: In 2017, the ecologist explained that she could only return to live in the area after the Israeli army withdrew from southern Lebanon some years earlier.
6: In the year 2000, the south was liberated. It took me 2 days to pack and come to this house and start repairing. What makes me feel strong, what makes me feel good, this protecting Mother Nature.
5: Green Southerners, a wildlife conservation group in Lebanon, said that her work made her one of the country's most respected voices for marine preservation and biodiversity protection.
1: And taking a look at sports, Super Saturday saw the Bulldogs defeat the Sea Eagles by just 1 point overnight in round 16. Captain Stephen Crichton kicked a field goal to snatch a golden point victory from Manly. The Dolphins scored their seventh consecutive win of the contest, demolishing the Tigers 36-22. And in a shocking twist, the 16th place Titans defeated competition frontrunners Penrith 19-18. Gold Coast Zane Harrison kicked a winning field goal with 19 seconds on the clock. Coach Josh Hannay says his side is ready for game like that.
7: You know, we stared down a really, you know, the best team in the last 20 years there tonight, and they're the experts at closing out games like that.
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Hello, great to have you with me. Are you a first timer or an avid listener to the show? Well, hopefully you already know that each week you can count on me to bring you an interesting chat with one of the biggest name music artists from the 60s, 70s or 80s. No exception today either, as we're about to hear from one of the founders of this band. I wonder if you can guess the man and

0: If you thought to yourself, well, that's blood, sweat and tears, and wondered if maybe my next guest was guitarist, singer and founder Steve Katz, you get first prize, because that's exactly who we're about to chat with. Steve may not be quite a household name, but he's played on an incredible string of recordings during the 60s and 70s. He appeared at the Monterey Pop Festival with the legendary Blues Project, Woodstock with Blood, Sweat and Tears, and even produced rock's most celebrated speed addict, Lou Reed. Steve was born in Brooklyn in New York and proved to be a gifted musician in his early teens. Anyway, why am I telling you his story? Let's hand it straight over to Steve Katz to fill you in. Steve Katz, welcome to A Breath of Fresh Air. It's terrific to have your company. Your professional career started in the late 50s when you were on this local TV program. You sung Tammy and April Love. Tell us a bit about that.
1: Well, you know, what's funny is that we have a car that every time you open the door, it plays the chorus to Tammy. Does my lover feel what I feel? Do-do-do-do-do-do. So I keep singing the song every time we go to the grocery or something. I got fired, actually, from that job. We moved studios, and they said, well, you can't pick your songs this week. We want you to sing It's a Grand Night for Singing from State Fair. I couldn't learn it. You know, it was like all through school. You know, if I wasn't interested in something, I just didn't learn it. And this is live TV. So I went to the studio the night I was supposed to sing it. And they said, well, you didn't learn it. We're going to have to type it out. So they did that. And I started singing the song, It's a Grand Night for Singing. Da, da, da, da, da. I looked down and it's single spaced and I can't see where I am. So it was supposed to be a 30-minute live program, turned out to be a 35-minute live program because of me. And I got fired that night. I was 13 years old. It's a grand

0: and only time you've been sacked?
1: You mean since then? No. I guess a couple of times.
0: The first one has the most impact, though, doesn't it? How did you leave there?
1: Well, that's the thing. It's so traumatic. I became a rock and roll musician because of the trauma that was involved in that.
0: No, that's not what really turned you to rock and roll, was it?
1: No, it wasn't.
0: Of course not.
1: Danny, rock and roll was when, I loved rock and roll, but my friend Danny Kalb came up to us teaching at a place called Fretted Instruments. And Danny came, this is 1965, and it was just after Dylan played at Newport Folk Festival, and he switched to electric guitars. And so all my friends that were, you know, I was a folkie, and all my friends that were folkies were trading in their guitars, you know, and getting electric guitars. So there I was teaching acoustic guitar, and Danny comes up and says, I need a rhythm guitar player for my band, because his rhythm guitar player went to Europe. And I said, well, you know, I never played an electric guitar. I wouldn't know what to do. I know it has dials, and I see like a chord coming out of it. But otherwise, what do I do? He says, well, come to the Night Owl tomorrow, which is one of the clubs in the village, and we'll plug you in, you know. So I had this, the Armin pickup, which you put on my acoustic, plugged it in, but he put it on 10 and plugged it into an amp, and the amp was on 10 also. So this huge sound came pouring out of the amplifiers. I felt like I was being attacked by a bunch of rhinoceroses. And it wasn't until my third acid trip that I really wound up loving that sound. Well, feedback. Anyway, I took the gig, and there I was. I was supposed to write a paper on Yeats and the Byzantium poems. But I had this opportunity, so I went on the road. We played a gig. And I just had such a great time playing music with other people that I grew my hair long. I got myself some bell bottoms, a Tom Jones shirt, got myself a hippie girlfriend, and I started smoking pot, and I was in heaven. So it was a choice between that or doing a paper on the Yeats and Byzantium poems. It was a no-brainer.
0: I know which one I'd pick.
1: Exactly, and that's why I'm here talking to you right now. Otherwise, I'd be doing your taxes.

0: Child was a blues guitarist and vocalist. He became a solo performer and session musician, performing with people like Judy Collins, Phil Oakes, Pete Seeger and Bob Dylan before forming the Blues Project in 1965 with Andy Kullberg, Roy Blumenfeld, Tommy Flanders and Steve Katz. When you went to audition for Danny in the first place, there's a terrific story about how you actually turned down that amp to zero in case you made a mistake.
1: Well, because of the feedback, it was so horrendous that I turned my guitar down to zero and I just kept playing. It was just blues stuff that I knew. And Danny came over to me and he said, "Wow, I really like the way you play," which was totally off the wall. Danny just passed away, by the way.
0: I'm sorry to hear it. But, I mean, he couldn't have heard you playing if there was no amplification, right?
1: He didn't. He just fantasized that I was playing. Really. This was Danny Kalb's thread. And anyway, that was the Blues Project. That was the beginning of the Blues Project.

0: you were teaching guitar at that stage already when you got together with Danny Kalbin in the band, but before that you'd actually studied guitar under the tutelage of Reverend Gary Davis.
1: Yeah, mainly Dave Van Ronk was my teacher. And then I would go up every now and then, I would go up to Reverend Davis's house in the South Bronx. And I took a couple of lessons from Reverend Davis, but mainly I drove him around.
0: What do you mean you drove him around?
1: Well, I became his road manager. I mean, there was a few of us that were that road manager, Reverend Gary Davis. You know, he's blind Gary Davis.
0: Uh-huh. You were just a teenager at the time, weren't you? You must have just had your driving license.
1: But yeah, I took him to gigs, and I was 18 years old or something. He and his wife Annie lived in a little hovel and take guitar lessons or pick him up. And then they moved because Peter, Paul, and Mary did one of his songs, Samson and Delilah, If I Had My Way. And so he got royalties finally and moved to a nice house in Queens, you know, one of the boroughs in New York City. And there was one night, you want to hear the story?
0: Yeah, sure we do.
1: Okay. Annie called me and said, can you pick up, Reverend Davis wants to go down to the Village Gate and on Bleecker Street. And he wants to see Sonny Terry and Brownie McGee. Because he and Sonny, you know, came from North Carolina. They were old friends. And I said, sure, I'll come pick him up, you know. So I picked him up. We go down to the Village Gate. And it was Sonny Terry and Brownie McGee opening the show for Roland Kirk. And so we watched Sonny and Brownie do their set. And then I went backstage. I took Reverend Davis backstage, you know, held him by the arm, took him backstage. And Sonny Terry is blind. Reverend Davis is blind. And Roland Kirk was blind. So we go backstage and Reverend Davis bumps into Roland Kirk and they start hugging each other and crying. It's been years. They never knew each other, right? I'm pulling Reverend Davis to say, Sonny's over in the corner over there. Please, Reverend Davis, please. He was a very funny guy.

0: So you were already right into music, and then the introduction into Danny Kalb's band took you then into a different direction?
1: Right. Before I joined the Blues Project, I was a blues person, blues lunatic, actually. And one of the great things about my past that I have great memories of was meeting Mississippi John Hurt and, of course, Reverend Davis and Son House and Skip James when they were rediscovered.
0: Tell us about meeting Mississippi John Hurt.
1: Well, not only meeting, but we spent 2 weeks staying in the same apartment in L.A., when Stefan Grossman and myself, he was in the jug band, we'll go back to that. Stefan and I went to California for the summer of 64. And the week before, Mississippi John Hurt was staying there, and they would put us up in an apartment. So we were all staying in the same apartment. So I got to hang out with John Hurt for, a week and a half or so. And he was like my second father. He's just like the most wonderful person, gentle. He was just a fabulous person.
0: That must have been amazing for you, because if you were a bluesman from way back, he would have been one of your heroes, one of your mentors.
1: I mean, he would talk to me, and then all of a sudden, I wouldn't be there because I would be like, just a liquid thing on the ground, because I was so in awe of him. Uh-huh. So John would say, Steve, can you stand up? And Jeff and I were there. We played the Ash Grove, and we asked this kid who we knew, we played with him, and he's a great guitar player. So we said, hey, why don't you play with us? We'll start a band. So for 2 weeks, we were the Gramercy Park Sheiks, and that kid was Ry Cooder.
0: What a time to grow up in music. It was just exploding all around you, right?
1: Yeah.

0: I was so lucky and am so lucky to have experienced so much of that stuff. You know, what Dave Van Ronk used to call the folk scare.
1: Why did he call it the folk scare?
0: Because everybody was scared that they were going to start making money. And well, all the folk music people were like communists or socialists. And all of a sudden they had hit records, you know, like the Rooftop Singers, you know, and the Kingston Trio. And the scary part was that, oh my God, this is going to be like top 10 records time, you know. And so that was scary.
1: Really? Seriously scary? They didn't know what to do if they hit it big?
0: Well, not seriously scary, because we all had a sense of humor about it. Thank God for the sense of humor.
1: But they certainly hadn't got into it to make money. They got into it for altruistic reasons, simply to make good music.
0: That's the point, is that, you know, you get into it because you're, you know, I mean, like Van Ronk was like a communist. He was a wobbly. International Workers of the World, whatever. And if he never had a hit record, you know, he wouldn't know what to do. He would be like, it's like Phil Oakes. Phil was a friend. And friend Phil, when he died, he committed suicide. And my theory is that Phil was so involved in the anti-war movement, you know, the whole Vietnam anti-war movement, that once the war ended, Phil had nothing to live for anymore. And he was bipolar anyway, so it's a very sad story.
1: There were so many young musicians and college dropouts around Greenwich Village at this time who were as obsessed with American roots music as Steve. People like Maria Muldaur and John Sebastian were at the helm.
0: Well, Maria and John were first in the Even Dozen Jug Band. We had a party with the Queskin Jug Band, and Maria met Jeff Muldaur, and she threw up all over him at the party that we had. And Jeff asked her to marry him, which I thought was like, that's when I realized, wow, people are really strange. They do strange things. The kids in my generation, which was the generation right after Dylan and Phil, and half of us were blues people, and half of us were like bluegrass, old-timey people. We were kids, and we wanted to play music together. So jug band music was the common denominator.
1: Right. Jug band music became huge at the time. But you played the washboard?
0: I was the washboard player, because there were so many guitar players in the band. I said, hey, if I'm going to be in this band, I better learn how to play something else. So I played washboard. I wasn't that bad at that.
1: That's definitely enough of that. I really don't like jug band music. Thank goodness Steve Katz moved on from it quite quickly. Hang in there to see where he goes next.
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1: Thanks for being here. The Blues Project and Blood, Sweat and Tears' Steve Katz has 3 Grammys, quadruple platinum albums and 3 gold singles. He's sold close to 29 million records and is still making albums today. Did you actually have to take lessons to learn how to play a washboard?
0: No. When I was a kid, I used to play bongos. And, you know, so when I play washboard, I put it on my lap instead of on my chest. And so I put thimbles on or finger picks. And it's like playing bongos, except your hands move horizontally also. So,
1: do you lament the loss of washboards today?
0: Oh, God, yeah. Are you kidding? Sure.
1: No, you don't.
0: I mean, for the odd Cajun band, you know, but I, the sound of a washboard, I just recorded it in the new Blues Project album that we just did. And there's one song, I said to the guys, I'm going to put a washboard on there. And of course, they laughed their sides off, but it sort of works.

0: album is new. And, you know, I thought it was going to be, oh, God, I got to do this. But, you know, and because it was just Roy, the original drummer, and myself. And we have three fantastic musicians playing on it. And we did an album. And I figured, oh, God. But you know what? It came out great. I think it's maybe the best album I've ever done. And that includes all the BS&T stuff.
1: That's a very big call.
0: Thank you.
1: The Blues Project in its day recorded three albums. And in its first incarnation, you did a song called Steve's Song, which was the first original song that you'd ever recorded. Tell us a little bit about Steve's Song.
0: You want to hear that story, huh?
1: Yeah, I want to hear all your stories.
0: Well, the record company that we were with was really awful. It was Verve Forecast, which is part of MGM. And these were the early days of the music business, or semi-early days. And we recorded our album. They had the artwork and everything, and we went on the road. We had a tour. Those days, there are no cell phones or anything, right? And we had a manager who was like a moron, and he was fielding all of our calls and stuff like that. So they called him and they said, Jeff, we have the tapes. This is the Projections album. We have the tapes. We have the artwork, but we're missing the name of the second song on the first side. So Jeff goes, second song, first side, second. Oh, that's Steve's Song. Thanks, Jeff. Hangs up the phone. We get off the road and I look at the mock-up of the album cover and I said, what the hell is Steve's Song? Because it was called, it was called September 5th. That was the title. So they changed the title on me. Now the problem is, so when I go out and I do solo shows, I play with the Blues Project, but I always tell the story to people in the audience because I want them to know that I would never name a song after myself. That's the story of Steve's Song. So I have to live with this, you know. I tell people, hey, you have pets, they die, you get another pet. This is, this is still getting airplay, for Christ's sake, and they're calling it Steve's Song.
1: Are you still embarrassed about that?
0: Yeah, it's very embarrassing.

0: you're writing about in that song anyway? Obviously not about yourself.
1: No, that was the first song that I had ever written. And that's when, you know, all of us that were doing the folk rock thing were playing with tunings and stuff like that. And I wrote that in G tuning. You know, those are the days with, like, Joni was doing different tunings that were just amazing. And what she did with them was amazing. So we were all experimenting. And that was my first experiment. The song itself was about a girl that left me. Most of my songs were about girls that left me. Because after the first one, I started making royalties. And I'm saying, wait a second, I think I'm onto something here. So a girl would walk out on me and I would, like, smoke a joint and have a shot of Jack Daniels and write a song. And this happened for years.
0: How many girls left you?
1: Hundreds. No.
0: No.
1: No, not that many. I guess the word is not exaggerating. The word is embellishing here now.
0: But you must have had a hand in encouraging them to go. I'm sure they didn't want to go willingly. You needed new material.
1: I practically threw them out because I got a song here. You know, can you leave for a while?
2: Steve says if we want to know more, we'll have to read his book. It's called Blood, Sweat and My Rock and Roll Years. And in it, he tells about having affairs with famous female folk singers, making love to Jim Morrison's girlfriend when Jim was drunk and abusive, partying with Elizabeth Taylor and Groucho Marx, dining with Rudolph Nureyev, and being told to get a haircut by both Mickey Spillane and Danny Thomas. It's the unlikely story of a nerdy rock star, the nice Jewish boy who got to sit at the cool kids' table and score the hot chicks. Okay, so let's get back to the timeline. After the Monterey Pop Festival with the Blues Project, Steve started to turn away.
1: Well, I was moving in a different direction anyway, and Danny was very strict about where he wanted the Blues Project to go. Al had left before, just before Monterey, and I was starting to work with Bobby Colombi and writing different songs and stuff like that. So I was sort of like on my way out at that point anyway. Played Woodstock also, but Monterey was just incredible. Woodstock was horrible.
0: Hang on a minute. Why? Because of the rain?
1: The rain, yeah. When you're standing in front of a microphone, if you touch it, you could die. You know, it's like you don't want to sing like an unrequited love song when you're about to die, you know. Anyway, Monterey was great because I got to shake hands with Otis Redding. And I had dinner with Jimi Hendrix backstage.
0: I am so jealous.
1: It was just a hot dog stand, but still, I shared a bag of potato chips with Jimi Hendrix.
0: And maybe some ketchup as well?
1: No ketchup, just a bag of potato chips.
0: Crinkle cut or flat?
1: Traditional, yeah.
0: So Monterey Pop Festival finishes. You're on the way out from the Blues Project. What happens next to you, Steve Katz?
1: Well, I got a call a couple of months later after Monterey. I got a call from Cooper, from Al. And he said he wanted to go to England and start his career over again. I guess like Hendrix did. And he said, I want to do a benefit at the Cafe Agogo on Bleecker Street. And would you and your friend Bobby back me up? And I said, sure, that'll be fun. We did the benefit and nobody showed up. But Al made enough money to get a taxi to the airport and back. So I said, well, you might as well stay here and start a band. And that's the next step. You know, we started a band.
0: And the band you started was?
1: It was Blood, Sweat and Tears.

0: you formed Blood, Sweat and Tears without... And Blood, Sweat and Tears was a very different sound, wasn't it?
1: It was very different from the Blues Project. Because we added the horn section, which is something that Danny didn't want in the Blues Project. If he was a little bit more malleable, acceptable to him, we probably would have done it, but it wasn't. And so Al had to leave, and he wanted to start a band with horns, and I agreed with him. We were both listening to the Buckingham's Time in Charges album, which had the horns from the Chicago Symphony on it, not doing stock R&B parts, but almost symphonic kind of parts. And it was produced by Jimmy Garcia, who produced our second album. So we wanted to do something like that.
0: Why did you want to add them so badly?
1: Well, I can only refer you to our first rehearsal when we were doing like Morning Glory, the Tim Buckley song that I did. And when the horns came in, I almost had an orgasm. It was like, wow, you know, you're surrounded by this sound that's so big and it just lifts you up. And it's an incredible feeling, just an incredible feeling to not only just to play with musicians that you're fond of, that you really have a good time working with and listening to, but when you hear a horn section come in behind you, it's like, whoa, I almost couldn't stop singing. It's a beautiful feeling, and I think that went through that whole first album period. We only took 2 weeks to do that first album.

0: You mentioned Tim Buckley, if I can just digress for a second. He was a good friend of yours, wasn't he?
1: Yes.
0: What an incredible musician he was.
1: He was great, yeah. So the saddest thing that he died as young as he did.
0: Yeah.
1: Timmy was a great person. He improvised, and that's what he loved to do.
0: Which is your favourite Tim Buckley song?
1: Probably Morning Glory, the one that I sang.
0: Moving on again, Steve Katz, Al ended up leaving Blood, Sweat and Tears. And before we get to his leaving, why did you call it Blood, Sweat and Tears to start with?
1: Look, I was in bed with a girl and I forgot to take the phone off the hook. And the phone rang and I picked it up stupidly, you know, and Al said, how about Blood, Sweat and Tears? We're looking for names. I said, fine. And I hung up the phone. So, of course, you know, he called Columbia Records and it was a done deal.
0: And did that girl leave you too?
1: Oh, yeah, they all left me. Except for my wife. And we've been together now for 36 fabulous years.
0: Well, what's the secret to marital success?
1: Listening to everything that she says and doing it, I think, is probably

0: 1968, Al Kooper left Blood, Sweat and Tears less than a year after forming the band to concentrate on producing. He'd already arranged some of the songs for the group's second album, and the future was primed for singer David Clayton Thomas to take over.
1: We held auditions, and it was actually between David and an old friend of mine by the name Dick Wagner. And Dick Wagner was a great guy who was a good singer. David was a great singer, but sort of like had, well, I won't go into it, but anyway, but we wanted the great singer, we wanted hit records. And Dick and I wound up working later on in with Lou Reed and Rock and Roll Animal.
0: I know, but if we could just sit with Blood, Sweat and Tears for a bit. So you've added the horn section, you've got David Clayton Thomas in as lead singer, and the album sells 6 million copies and brings in 3 number one singles, which was totally unheard of for the year 1969.
1: It sold more albums than Sound of Music was the one that sold more albums, and then we broke that record. But it was 6 million just in the United States, 20-something million around the world.
0: How are you feeling with that success?
1: Well, when I started playing rock and roll and I decided not to be a doctor or a lawyer that my parents wanted me to be. Actually, they wanted me to be both. They stopped talking to me. And until You Made Me So Very Happy became a hit song. And then I got a call from my mother and she said, "Stephen, we knew it all along." So that was what it felt like.
0: Are you serious about that? They stopped talking to you because you didn't follow the path that they wanted you to?
1: Well, I'm embellishing a little bit.
0: But they were pretty pissed.
1: Yeah, they were pretty pissed. They still offered to bring me pot roast and do my linens.

0: Brave Cats and Blood, Sweat and Tears were on a roll. Stay tuned, because there's always a twist of fate when things seem to be going so well.
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0: and Steve Katz was having the time of his life.
1: It was pretty amazing. I was lucky in that I was part of an 8 or 9 piece band. So I didn't have a star thing going. And, you know, I had my house in the country and stuff like that. So it was sort of anonymous, which I liked.
0: So you're telling me it didn't change your life very much, having those hit singles?
1: It changed my life in that I lost a lot of friends.
0: What?
1: With the Blues Project, the first Blood, Sweat and Tears album, I had like a bunch of hippie friends or underground, what you call counterculture. You know, it's very political at the time. And I lost most of those friends because they figured we sold out. Sold out. We went into the studio and made some records and they were hits. So I became a little bit bitter over that.
0: I bet you did. Well, what an extraordinary thing to happen because you'd gone mainstream.
1: Well, there's going to be a movie coming out called What the Hell Happened to Blood, Sweat and Tears? And watch for it because it was the same director and he did the Harry Nilsson biography and also the Chasing Train, the John Coltrane biography. And he interviewed all of us and it's about our Eastern European tour. The Justice Department came to us and they said, we're going to take away David Clayton Thomas's green card because he had like a small felony conviction when he was a teenager or something in Toronto. So they said, but, you know, maybe we won't if you guys do us a favor. And the favor was to do a State Department tour of Eastern Europe. So it was extortion, basically, because this is the Nixon administration, which I hated, but they wanted us to represent American youth. If anything, we did not represent American youth, you know, unless all American youth were smoking pot and hashish all the time, you know. But we had to do this. It was extortion. And we couldn't talk about it. I talked about it in my book. I think it was the first time, like 5 years ago, that we talked about it because it was a big secret. You know, John Scheinfeld took this story up and decided to make a movie about us and how the government blackmailed us, basically. So he went to the FBI, he went to the State Department, he went to the Nixon White House, or what was left, you know, of the archives. He put together a film. It's like a thriller.
0: So, I mean, when you were doing that tour, you must have been a huge hit.
1: Yeah, absolutely. It was like the best audiences. Like, these kids were starved. We did 2 concerts in Bucharest. After the first concert, the government said, oh, you have to dress more conservatively. Now, we were the worst dressers in the world, so we didn't have any extra clothing or anything. And we have to play more jazz and less rock and roll. So we just did the opposite, and we got kicked out of the country. We were supposed to do a benefit for Transylvania flood victims, but they kicked us out. And they tried to take our film and stuff like that. It was, and the experience was working for the State Department, horrible. But the experience of going there and playing for those people, fabulous.

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3: Welcome back. Three hit singles in 1969 was totally unheard of. Blood, Sweat and Tears was riding the crest of a wave,

0: Kat, so you continued with Blood, Sweat and Tears for 6 years. You won 3 Grammys. You were voted best band by the Playboy Jazz and Pop Poll, and you won 3 major Downbeat awards. But you decided to leave the band at the height of their success. Why'd you leave?
1: Because it was getting too much jazz oriented, and I'm not a jazz player. I can hardly read. And we were having rehearsals where Herbie Hancock would come up and we were doing songs by Bill Evans, and Bill would be in the studio and it's like, what am I doing here? I just wanted to get back to rock and roll. And I had the opportunity when Lou Reed asked me to, when Lou and I got friendly. So Lou had just come off a very depressing album called Berlin. And it was very depressing, but it was very beautiful. I suggested to Lou that in the cellophane that RCA wrapped it in, they should have put like single-edged razor blades because it was so depressing. So Lou said, what should I do after this? I said, well, I think you ought to like put together a great band and do some of the Velvet Underground stuff. So that's what we did. And that was my ticket out of Blood, Sweat and Tears and back into rock and roll. When I do my solo show, halfway through it, I say, I know, I'm doing all these folk songs and all you people want me to do, you want me to do Spinning Wheel, right? But I hate the song, so I'm gonna play you my guitar part, Spinning Wheel, which I do. I play my guitar part, which is just like 4 beats. And it's very funny. You know, people would come up to me and they'd say, you guys smoked a lot of pot then, didn't you? And I said, yeah, if you had to play that for 6 years, you'd be smoking a lot of pot also, which is basically what it boiled down to. You know, I just didn't wanna play Spinning Wheel anymore.
0: Did you really dislike the song?
1: Yes.
0: Why?
1: I thought it was a stupid song. Betcha painted pony and like the spinning wheel. Give me a break. What?

0: one had nothing to do with women leaving you at all, right?
1: No. I mean, I would rather work, you know, I mean, Lou asked me to work with him, and God knows his songs were incredible. So we worked together for 3 years, three albums.
0: What was he like to work with?
1: Impossible. But, you know, we got along. I mean, I've seen Lou just torture people, but I never had that with him. He always had respect for most of the musicians that he worked with. And, of course, when he was doing a lot of speed, a lot of drugs, I would have to take my phone and put it off the hook because he would call me all the time. And it was really sort of like very not fun to talk to him on the phone. You know, you're talking to a meth person. But he was very intelligent, incredibly funny. And there were things about Lou that I really loved, actually. And then there were things that I really didn't like most people would say, you know. I mean, he was impossible.

0: I Can't Dance, the studio album that we did. He didn't want any part of it, you know. I would ask him to do vocals. He'd be in the bathroom shooting up, you know. And then he would come out at 4 o'clock in the morning when we were all, like, so tired at Electric Lady. And he would say, okay, I'll do my vocals now. It's like, what are you kidding? We're going to sleep. So I'll just put the tape on. I'll just run it through the 12 songs and I'll keep singing. And he was just very hard to deal with.
1: And yet you persisted. I can imagine you'd be pulling your hair out trying to deal with somebody like that, but you must have really believed in his creative side to persevere with him.
0: Well, if you look at my head, you can see that it was successful, but I did finally pull my hair out. This is the Lou Reed book. I was doing other things also, you know, and it was fun, you know, to get involved, hang out with Andy Warhol and stuff like that through Lou. So there were some fun times.
1: I bet there were. And of course, you talk about that in your book too, don't you?
0: Yes.
1: So when you finally finished up with Lou Reed, where do you go next?
0: I did independent production, produced some people like Elliot Murphy, and then it was time for a divorce from my first wife. I needed to work. I needed a job. And so I became vice president of Mercury Records for a few years. Oh, I left out a whole band. I was in a band called American Flyer. After Lou, I was with American Flyer. And that was fun. I mean, we only did two albums. We never went on the road. But George Martin produced the first album, so I got to work with George for a month or so.
1: George Martin of Beatles fame, right?
0: Sir George.

0: really fabulous. George was everything that you think about George, handsome and nice and talented. That's the way George Martin was.
1: Wow, so working with him must have been a whole lot different to working with Lou.
0: Oh, God, yeah, I would run around the studio in Malibu like a little puppy running after George, you know. How'd you do this with the Beatles? How'd you do that with the Beatles? And George would say, Kathy, get off my back, will you?
1: Did you learn a lot from him?
0: I learned a lot, yeah.
1: And after that, that's when you went to Mercury Records. You went off to Ireland for a time.
0: Yeah, I wound up producing, I signed a deal with Dick James Music, and I brought in Horse Lips and Johnny Guitar Watson, and I went over to Ireland to meet with the guys in Horse Lips. And we had a great time together. So they asked my boss that if I could produce them. I wound up doing three albums with Horse Lips, which were some of my best memories working with those guys.
1: It was around that time then that you also passed up on U2.
0: Yeah.
1: But you're sorry for that one?
0: Their mentors were Horse Lips, and they were kids. They were teenagers. And we would be recording it, and they would come by. Their manager was Paul McGinnis. And Paul would give me tapes of them all the time, and they were pretty awful, you know. But they would come out and hang out in the studio just to see us recording. And then Paul said, well, can you come to McGonagall's? They're doing a gig, and I'm going to have was Muff Winwood, Steve Winwood's brother, come from Warner's in England. And I want you guys to be A&R men and decide whether you want to sign these guys. And I went to see them, and I said, Paul, I'm sorry. I have to pass. So, I passed on YouTube.
1: Is that something you still regret?
0: No, I don't regret anything in my career.
1: In your career or in your whole life?
0: In my whole life.
1: No regrets?
0: No regrets. That's what life is about. You know, it happens and it happens. Things do happen for a reason, you know. And I'm still alive. I feel great. I'm married to a wonderful woman. I'm a happy guy.
1: So you're back out there today, aren't you? You've just recently released your first solo album called The Juggle. I know that you're also a professional photographer. And you've got a book out.
0: I know. It's. I'm having fun.
1: Steve Katz, I'll let you go. You've been so generous with your time, and I'm so grateful. You've pointed us all to the new album and to the movie that's going to come out. You've just been a delight.
0: Oh, thank you, Sandy, and you too. And Les, let's talk again. And it's been fun.

0: the amazing Steve Katz, who founded Blood, Sweat and Tears and has gone on since to do so many projects. Just as a reminder, Steve's book is called Blood, Sweat and My Rock and Roll Years, and his first solo album is called The Juggle. I'll have links to both of these on the website, abreathoffreshair.com.au. And while you're checking them, if you feel like requesting a future guest, please do. Thanks for your company today. I've really enjoyed being here with you, and I hope you've enjoyed learning all about Steve Katz. Take care of yourself, won't you, until we meet again. I'll see you next week, same time. Bye now. 'Cause it's a beautiful
1: day. Been listening to A Breath of Fresh Air with Sandy Kay. Beautiful day, oh baby, any day that you're gone away, it's a beautiful day. Latest news on the hour.
2: Prime Minister says migration numbers are coming down and will continue to fall. It comes as One Nation surges in popularity with its Australia First approach. Speaking to Sky, Anthony Albanese says the number of migrants coming into Australia has fallen since its peak after the height of the COVID pandemic.
3: What we have done is they are coming down. 45% is a pretty serious lower trajectory. Kieran, that will continue to come down. It will hit 225,000 over the next few years. That is what the objective is. The objective is working.
2: A community swim is underway in Coogee in Sydney today after a shark attack at the beach 1 week ago left a mother in a critical condition. The event aims to support swimmers who want to return to the water following the spate of attacks at Sydney beaches so far this year. The Surf Lifesaving Club is hosting a barbecue with all proceeds to support the mother, Lee Stewart, who was seriously injured in the shark attack last weekend. Lifeline volunteers will also be present to provide community mental health support. It comes as a robotics company in Sydney is working to develop new drone technology powered by AI. The invention could monitor Sydney's beaches for 12 consecutive hours a day to keep swimmers safe. A Queensland man will today finish a 2,500-kilometre journey from Brisbane to Alice Springs. Over the past 60 days, Roby Curtis has been walking between the two cities, raising funds for a homeless night sanctuary in South Brisbane. It provides beds, showers, safety and dignity to people sleeping rough, but is currently only open one night a week. Mr Curtis is due to cross the finish line at Santa Teresa Catholic Church, where celebrations are taking place today on the 40th anniversary of St Pope John Paul II. Second's visit to Alice Springs. Overseas, Iran says it has again closed the Strait of Hormuz in response to Israel's strikes on southern Lebanon. It called them a violation of the peace deal with the US, but an American military statement said the strait remained open and at least 55 vessels had passed through today. The BBC's John Donison reports from Jerusalem.
4: The deal between Iran and the United States was always fragile. Already, there are signs it is unravelling. The partial reopening of the Strait of Hormuz, through which 20% of the world's oil passes, was its principal achievement and a key priority for the United States seeking to avoid a global economic crisis. Now, after just a few days, Iran says it will close it again, citing relentless and continuous breaches of the ceasefire in Lebanon by Israel, which continues to occupy a large chunk of the south of the country.
2: Meantime, US Vice President J.D. Vance says he expects to go to Switzerland soon for talks with Iran, even as the country's Islamic Revolutionary Guard Corps declared the Strait of Hormuz shut, alleging US and Israeli truce violations. The move by the hardline IRGC appeared to raise the stakes ahead of the talks, which Pakistani officials say will begin today, as both sides seek to advance the interim deal signed by US President Donald Trump and his Iranian counterpart to end their almost four-month war. And taking a look at sport, with everything to gain against Paraguay during next Friday's World Cup clash, all eyes will be on Socceroos coach Tony Popovic as he determines his plan of attack for Australia's final Group D match. Popovic was lauded for his selection in Australia's opening 2-0 win against Turkey. That set the Socceroos on the path towards the knockouts, but his decision to start a more conservative attack against the US backfired in yesterday's 2-0 loss.
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6: From Wentworth to Robinvale, you're listening to Hot FM. Varapodio Estate Olive Grove is only 5 minutes from the Mildura CBD, located over the bridge in Barronga. 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The cafe serves up a home-cooked menu of morning and afternoon teas and light